0: For the clearance systems, inspection procedures, facilities and equipment, and contingency plans. Frontline departments, he said, must ensure a smooth and seamless transition between the old and new facilities. Chen added that departments must also step up real-time support and deploy sufficient manpower at the port to guide and assist cross-border passengers.
1: And now the weather forecast for today. It will be fine, dry and hot during the day. The maximum temperature will be about 31 degrees in the urban areas and a few degrees higher in the New Territories. Moderate east to northeasterly winds, occasionally fresh on high ground at first. The outlook, fine and dry weather will persist in the next couple of days, hot during the day. The temperature difference between day and night will be rather large over inland areas, windier with sunny periods in the middle and the latter part of this week. Right now, the observatory, it's 27 degrees Celsius. The relative humidity is 77%. You're listening to RTHK. The time now is coming up to 5 minutes past eight. The chairman of the Advisory Committee on Mental Health says parents should encourage children to do physical exercise in a safe manner. Lam Ching Choi's remarks came after a viral video showed a 10-year-old girl carrying packs of beers at Phu Thai Estate in Chuen Mun as her father stood beside her. Her parents, who were arrested for alleged child abuse, later claimed they were training the girl at the time. Lam said environment also matters for exercising.
2: Exercising is certainly good, but it is not appropriate to train a child in the sort of environment we saw in the video. Encouraging children to exercise is beneficial for them in every aspect, physically and mentally. But we need to have a loving environment where children feel accepted and safe, instead of one that is intimidating or oppressive. This will cause major impacts to the children's mental health.
1: In the latest efforts by mainland authorities to adapt the country's workforce to rapid technological changes, a senior official announced an initiative to promote employment in response to artificial intelligence development. Azam Khan reports.
3: Vice Minister of Human Resources and Social Security Li Zhong said China would actively address the impact of AI and other emerging technologies on employment, promoting the responsible development of technology and bolstering quality employment. Adapting to AI-driven changes has become an increasingly prominent part of China's employment policy. Several official documents issued this year have outlined measures to harness technological advances while supporting employment. The 2026 government work report vowed to take more effective measures to facilitate employment and entrepreneurship through better adaptation to the development of AI technologies. Beyond AI, China is also seeking to generate employment opportunities by developing emerging and future industries, introducing dozens of new occupations, including AI trainers and carbon emissions managers, incorporating them into the nation's official occupational classification system.
1: Overseas again, police in the Indian capital of New Delhi have detained scores of protesters over planned demonstrations demanding the resignation of India's chief election commissioner. Abhijit Dibke, head of the Cockroach Janta Party, has also been arrested. Organised by the Cockroach movement along with other opposition parties, protesters say an alleged revision of voter lists favours the ruling BJP. This man said he came to protest for whatever is happening against the democracy in the country.
2: This election commission is not doing its job properly. We are not concerned about who is in power. At least the work should be done in an impartial manner. Work should be done honestly. If 130 million votes have been deleted, then won't that affect the elections?
1: New Yorkers have taken to the streets to protest against immigration customs and enforcement after ICE agents shot and wounded a man in his car on Friday while a young child, believed to be his son, was in the back seat. Patty Panetta, one of those out demonstrating, explained why she joined the protest.
4: It's painful to watch as a person that wasn't born here and went through all the right ways of becoming a U.S. citizen. It is not easy. And I don't judge people for however they come here and how they end up staying here. It's not an easy road. But to just shoot people or just drag them away from their children or drag them away from their jobs is pretty horrific. And I'm horrified for what our humanity has become.
1: U.S. Homeland Security Secretary Mukanwe Mullen said officers didn't know the child was in the car at the time and accused

0: the man, Oscar Belgal, of endangering both officers and the child. Before Belgal's case, ICE officers had shot at least 21 people, killing seven of them across the United States since President Donald Trump returned to office in January 2025. Meanwhile, Donald Trump says he'll make the final decision on whether to go ahead with a planned live stream of the execution by firing squad of a man who killed 13 American soldiers in 2009 at Fort Hood in Texas. The planned live stream has drawn widespread and bipartisan condemnation. Trump was asked about the plan outside the White House.
1: Well, you have two thoughts. He's a vicious killer, killed 13 people in cold blood, wounded over 20. Some of those people will never have their lives back in a true sense. He was vicious. He was violent. There are two thoughts. Don't show it and show it. Because, you know, by showing it, maybe other people won't be doing what he did. So I'll make a decision ultimately. I know what the military would like to do, but we'll make a decision.
0: Nidal Hassan's execution by firing squad is set to be the first by a U.S. military firing squad since 1945. And that's the news from RTHK.

0: Good morning and welcome to this week's episode of Snack Attack. I'm Rachel Liu.
1: And this is Raphael Blay. In this second episode of our special mini-series on pizza, we continue our conversation with Marco Di Fede, the founder and creator of the Brooklyn Pizza Company.
0: While our first part focused on the day-to-day operations and challenges of running a pizza business, today we turn our attention to the customer side.
1: We are exploring what modern diners really expect, our generation of chefs is shaking up the market, and whether there is still room for newcomers to make their mark.
0: But before the conversation, Raphael, can I ask you some quick questions about pizza?
1: Absolutely, Rachel. Please go ahead.
0: So, is a fork ever acceptable for eating pizza?
1: Well, I guess it pretty much depends on the setting in which you are in. But I think the real traditional way is not really to use a fork and is to, you know, enjoy it and eat it with your hands.
0: Yeah, I prefer to eat the pizza with my hands too. And the second one, is pepperoni overrated?
1: To me, it is slightly overrated. It really depends how it is made. I mean, if you've got a really, really good pepperoni pizza, I would be very much willing to eat it. It depends how greasy it is as well. You've got places where it's very, very oily, and that I'm not really into. But if it's a nice, well-made pepperoni, then I would be fine.
0: But what is your go-to pizza order?
1: I like pizza, Parma ham pizza, and I also like the pizza La Reine, which is, cooked ham. And the very classic, I'm closer to the classic sides. I'm not getting very creative when eating pizzas.
0: How about when you eat the pizza the next day? Is it actually better the next day?
1: No, I would not keep it for the next day.
0: So you have finished the whole thing?
1: Absolutely.
0: Okay. Is pizza actually a sandwich?
1: Pizza as a sandwich? You know, if you buy, for example, places like when you go to Paisano's, which is another pizza place in Hong Kong, people would, you know, they would eat it, they buy it as a takeaway and eat it like a sandwich. I'm more into having like an entire pizza.
0: Should pizza be cut into squares or triangles?
1: Triangles.
0: Me too.
1: But do you know, Rachel, actually, when it comes to pizza, one very interesting thing, it's a little bit like pasta or dumplings. No matter where you go around the world, you have a version of pizza. For example, let me give you an example. Turkey has what they call the pide. It's a kind of a boat-shaped flatbread that's made from yeast dough. It's also baked in a stone oven, and it's usually topped with minced meat, lamb, cheese, and vegetables. And the Turks also have the lahmacun, which is a thin flatbread that has also lamb, beef, or chopped vegetables in there. So a lot of countries actually have their versions. You've got also manakish in the Middle East. Another flatbread that pretty much looks like a pizza, or is a kind of an equivalent of the pizza. And a shifa in the Middle East, open meat pies. And in France, you know, we've also got our own version of pizza. In Alsace, it's called the flammkuchen, tarte flambée, that's what the term is in French. And it is a very thin rectangular bread that's rolled out, and it's also usually topped with fresh cream, onions, and lardons. So really just to show you that wherever you go around the world, there is a version of pizza. What about in China?
0: So I think we also have a version of, like, we call jiang xiang bing, I guess it's Chinese version of pizza. You can imagine a pizza with no cheese and no tomato sauce. And it's like a round, flat, looks like a pizza. Golden brown on the bottom, but it's like very salty. The top is painted with a deep red sauce. Glossy, thick, almost like a barbecue flavor. So that's actually my childhood food.
1: Where is it usually made? Is it more like a street food, or is it something that you actually get actually in a restaurant?
0: I don't think you can get it in the restaurant. It's usually a street food. I remember I got it from outside my middle school. There's always a store. Every time I got it from school, I just went there to get a slice after, because I was usually hungry after a day school.
1: But there's also something called the Shaobing, which is another version of pizza in China. It's kind of more or less similar to the Indian version. Is this also something you've tried?
0: Yes, Shaobing is more like a northern part food. It's more like sandwich. You have different versions. You have the, I would say sometimes you put radish in my hometown, or you put pork, or you put onion, or beef. So it's like you have a lot of types of Shaobing, but different regions have different variations.
1: Right, so it's just a little bit like the, you know, the calzone with the Italians.
0: So there is another version of this. It's called spring pancake, 春饼. I actually really like that. I had that in Beijing when I was living there. It's kind of like, have you tried Beijing duck?
1: Yes, and they give you that kind of pancake with the Beijing duck, yeah, which is actually also very tasty.
0: Yes, so that's similar. You have that kind of pancake, and you put like veggies, you put pork inside, you can roll them together, and you can have, that's called 春饼. And sometimes you even put potato inside the pancake. That's quite yummy as well.
1: Very northern dishes.
0: Yes, but just curious, are you into the crust edge? Is it the best part, or just like a handle material?
1: Well, it depends how it's done. If it's really well done, you know, if it's a very nice crust, then I'm very more than willing to eat it. And slightly overcooked as well. Slightly burnt. Not to unhealthy levels, obviously, but when it's slightly burnt, I think it's delicious as well.
0: Do you see as authentic, a sign of authentic?
1: I do. Personally, I do. And whenever I'm buying a takeaway pizza, I like to eat the remaining crust that are remaining in the box. That's sometimes some of the best parts. And, you know, the all-time favorite as well in this part of the world, in Asia, we've got the naan bread. And we all know about naan bread, you know. It's a classic Indian bread that you have usually that accompanies your tandoori, your curry. You've got different variations. You've got the keema naan, which is stuffed with the spiced mincemeat, so that brings it kind of closer to the pizza. You've got the cheese naan that I'm sure a lot of our listeners will be familiar with, and then the Indians also got the paratha, roti paratha. It's more like a flat bread than a pizza, but the Japanese also have their own version, which is the okonomiyaki, people tend to call it the Japanese pizza. It's kind of a savory pan-fried batter cake that's made with a floor base with cabbage, and it's often customizable with meat, seafood, cheese, and you can finish it with a, you know, signature sauce. And I think the very good thing about pizza is actually it's very inclusive dish.

0: fish, because no matter where you go around the world, I mean, in Italy or in China or in Japan or all the places I mentioned, you can adapt it. You can add meat onto it. If you are vegetarian, you don't need to add meat onto it. You can add vegetables. So pizza actually is probably one of the, you know, pizza and dumplings probably are some of the most inclusive dish in the sense that you can always adapt them to the taste of people and to the dietary needs and restriction. And you've also got, obviously, you know, other versions coming up of you know, of a more healthy flour and things like that. So it's a very inclusive dish as well. So I guess that's enough talk and chats from us. Let's go to Marco, whom I interviewed earlier, and he talked to me about whether there is still space for newcomers into the Hong Kong market and also how consumers' habits have changed since COVID.
1: Yeah, there's always room for competition because the way you win the competition game is you deliver the best quality and the best experience. So if the restaurateur comes in and they want to deliver a good quality experience and they have a big name, again, if you know the people that are coming into the market now, they've got their social media game high. You know, they're known before they get here. That's why they come here. And I've seen one over the past couple of years that didn't make it because they just bit off more than they can chew. Huge overhead, great location, not enough foot traffic. And, you know, in that regard, you just, even if you had a good product, you can't get underneath the weight of the overhead. And then there's newer ones that are coming in that are more social media oriented, and it's all glitz and glamour. And unfortunately, the reviews show that it's just the glitz and the glamour. So if they have deep pockets, they can do what they want. But if they are a young entrepreneur with a limited budget, they've just got to be the best. They've got to be authentic. They have to deliver a fantastic product and a fantastic experience.
0: In today's F&B environment in the region, do you still see some potential for individual entrepreneurs to come in without being aspired by bigger groups? Because once you get very successful, what happens sometimes is that big groups are like, oh, I can aspire you and become part of my group. Yeah. Is there still opportunity for your entrepreneurs to really remain independent?
1: There is. I will put the caveat there, but Hong Kong's real estate environment is so treacherous that it's stifling creativity. So when new people do come into the market, they just sort of rehash an old concept versus try to be very innovative and come up with something new and something bold. The rent's so high that they have to kind of go with a tried and tested method in order to try to get some success. So they can still come here, but they've got to be aware of the landlords and the real estate market. It's a detriment to entrepreneurship.
0: And just before we end, what would be the, you know, if I want to have an typical Italian pizza dish, what would you recommend me from starter to dessert?
1: Well, the best way to do it is go with something that elevates your gastronomic influence. So a nice salad is always good to start a meal. In our case, we also have garlic knots, which is a New York staple. So to be specific to our concept, that's where I would start. And then pizza-wise, you know, there's the New York, the Brooklyn pepperoni that we have, the classic pepperoni pizza. There's the margarita, which I recommend all the time when people say, what should I get? I've never been here. And I'm a pizza purist, so if I try the pizza, I start with their margarita. It's simple, right? It's just the sauce and the cheese and the dough. You get to find out how it's constructed and then move your way up. But for my recommendation, we have a pepperoni 2.0, which has stracciatella cheese on top of it, our own homemade hot honey. That's our number one seller. I would do that. And then, of course, tiramisu. That's how you finish. I could offer other desserts. I have a New York cheesecake, but everybody in Hong Kong knows the tiramisu, so we have a homemade one, and it sells great.
0: Tiramisu is my all-time favorite. And what I really like nowadays is the more and more Italian restaurants. I know you are not on the very conservative school of thought, so you probably understand me. I'm not much into coffee. And I like that more and more places are actually putting more emphasis on the cream, mm-hmm. rather than the coffee side. And I,
1: Well, for me, my favorite dessert is affogato. It's just vanilla gelato.
0: Just vanilla
1: and espresso.
0: Yeah, yeah.
1: That's
0: yeah,
1: perfect.
0: Yeah, that's perfect. So, well, I'm sure a lot of our listeners will be, really happy to try out some good pizza. So, thank you very much for joining.
1: My pleasure.
0: Thanks for your time.
1: Thank you.
0: And that was Marco Di Fede, the founder and creator of the Brooklyn Pizza Company here in Hong Kong.
2: And that wraps up this episode of Snack Attack.
0: Eat well,
2: and see you next week.

Good morning, I'm Ray Yun. There is an old saying, take care of yourself first, or you will have nothing left to give others. According to Parker Palmer, self-care is never a selfish act. It is simply good stewardship of the only gift I have, the gift I was put on earth to offer to others. But it's sometimes hard to practice self-care in Hong Kong, given our hectic work schedule and busy lives. All the tight deadlines leave us little time to pamper ourselves. The predicament is made worse by our addiction to the smartphones and social media. Although it's hard to practice self-care in Hong Kong, it's absolutely necessary to do so. If not, our physical and mental well-being will suffer, and we won't have the ability to take care of our family and loved ones. I was thinking about self-care after I read about two medical incidents in the headlines in recent months. In one case, a teenager sought medical help at a hospital and suffered a stroke following surgery. In another, a woman died and her baby was in serious condition after the hospital staff administered an induced labor procedure. Some commented that these were cases of medical negligence. My reflection is that it's always sad to hear the news of injury and loss of lives. Meanwhile, I am wondering if these unfortunate medical incidents may somehow be related to the fact that the healing professionals are suffering from burnout due to overload medical cases and lack of self-care. If that's indeed the case, I wish that all the healing professionals could take care of themselves first, or they will have nothing left to give others. Healing is as old as the history of mankind. In ancient times, only those who were revered as spiritual or divine could have the privilege or authority to cure others. Nowadays, physical healing is a well-regarded profession under the discipline of medical science. As symptoms are external, healing professionals can give suitable treatment to patients after observing and diagnosing their symptoms. Mental suffering, however, is internal and cannot be easily observed or accurately communicated to the medical professionals. Therefore, self-care is especially important when we are talking about our emotional and mental well-being, because they are difficult to observe from the outside. Both the healer and the patient should embrace self-healing to enjoy a fruitful and wholesome life.

I work as a volunteer in a palliative ward and regularly visit patients in their final journey. I observe that those patients who are aging gracefully without fear of death normally take good care of themselves and embrace faith, hope, and love. For them and us, death is no longer an exit from our life. With faith, hope, and love, it is simply the entrance to the heavenly kingdom.

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1: Urdu radio program Hong Kong Ki Sham every Sunday evening after 8 o'clock news here on RTHK Radio 3. Urdu program Hong Kong Ki Sham Haritwar Ki Shab 8:05 par. 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
8: Good morning and welcome to Vintage Chart Toppers. And my name is Colin Aitchison. On today's show, we will take a look at some vintage 78 RPM and early vinyl from the 1920s to the 1950s, when some of you had a wind-up gramophone or a automatic changer that would save you from getting up and down to turn the record over. There's nothing like being lazy, you know?
9: Yeah, really.
8: So we are going to kick off with two songs for the price of one, as I always say. This is St. Louis Blues and Some of These Days by pianists Ivor Morton and Dave Kay. Record 1933 for the Parlophone label. So I'll hand you over to them.
10: Hello, folks. Harry Roy here. I want to introduce you to my two pianists, Ivor Morton and Dave Kay. Both very nice boys. Of course, I used to play piano with them until they told me to stand in front and conduct. Let me see. I wonder why.

0: folks. I think they were right.
1: Harry Roy in his element. St. Louis Blues, Some of These Days by Ivor Morton and Dave Kay on pianos, 1933 for the Polyphone label. The drummer also on it was a drummer who worked for Harry Roy called Joe Daniels. He had his own band also later. Of course, both had been members of Harry Roy's dance band, developing from Harry Roy's small group, the Tiger Ragamuffins. Yep. They played at two pianos, usually with Dave Kay carrying the melody and Ivor Morton embellishing it.
2: Right.
1: They were a headline act in variety and radio, regularly appearing at venues run by Moss Empires, who were responsible for the largest chain of theatres and music halls in the UK. The Stage Entertainment paper wrote, "With their slick evening dress and immaculate stage appearance, they endeared themselves to lovers of light entertainment in a polished but unassuming way."
2: Nice review.
1: Yeah, so there you go. That's Ivor Morton and Dave Kay. And now we move back to 1925. Now, this is an interesting one. This is the Barbary Coast Orchestra. In 1925, they are playing a song called San that was recorded in 1924 by Gene Golcat. But this, I'll tell you more about them when we finish the track. So here's the Barbary Coast Orchestra, 1925, and San.

0: Yeah, interesting recording. Sound, acoustic recording, and as you said, Steve, very clear.
1: Yeah, amazing.
0: And that was for the Columbia label.
1: That's all going into a great big horn.
0: Yeah. Now, this is it, Steve. Now, the Barbary Coast Orchestra was made up of students from Dartmouth College, Hanover, New Hampshire.
1: Oh.
0: The band made a couple of records in 1924 and 25 on Columbia's personal label that were pressed in very small numbers to be sold locally or at any appearance. Other Ivy League college bands from Princeton and Yale were playing at, apart from this unit, and they were made on Columbia's, as I said, personal series.
1: So would that make these really valuable now?
0: Yeah, the collector's items, yeah, by these college bands, you know. So anyway, so I found that quite interesting because this college is still there today and they still have ensembles under the Barbary Coast theme.
1: Oh, fantastic.
0: And that is so it's quite interesting, actually, a bit of college history from Hanover, the college, well, Dartmouth College, Hanover. Nice. So here you go, San, the Barbary Coast Orchestra. And now we go to 1952. And this was a big one for Mario Lanza. Number 7 for 19 weeks. And Because You're Mine.

Well, so because you're mine, Mario lands on fine form there. RCA Victor 952, number 7 for 19 weeks. The orchestra is conducted by Konstantin Kalinikos with the Jeff Alexander Choir. And this was the title song from the 1952 MGM movie, which was Lanza's fourth feature and was his third and final national top 10 record hit. And of course, the movie was called Because You're Mine. And now it's over to our sponsor,

0: So let's see. Eric Francis Harrison Coates, English composer of light music, and early in his career, he was a leading violist. In the early part of the Second World War, Coates composed little until his wife suggested he might write something for the staff of the Red Cross Depot, where she was a volunteer worker. The result was the March Calling All Workers, which became one of the best-known pieces, benefiting from use as another BBC signature tune, of course, the popular series Music While You Work, which lasted from 23rd of June 1940 until the 29th of September 1967.
1: Really?
0: Yes. So there you go. Eric Coates and Calling All Workers. And now we move to the Scarecrow from The Wizard of Oz.
1: Oh, yeah.
0: Ray Bolger. He recorded this one in 1949 for Decca, and it's called Once in Love with Amy.

0: Yes, a very humorous Ray Bolger there. Of course, the Scarecrow from The Wizard of Oz. But this song actually was his acclaimed solo triumph for his Tony Award-winning lead in the hit Broadway musical Where's Charlie, adapted from the popular comic play Charlie's Aunt. Mm. So this was one of the songs he had in it, and there was a ballad called My Darling, My Darling, but this was his showstopper, Once in Love with Amy.
1: Great.
0: Great. And now we go to 1959, a vocalist who could have become one of the number one vocalists of the 50s. This was recorded in 1959 for RCA Living Stereo.
1: Oh, hello.
0: The album is called Mr. Easy. And it is Jesse Belvin with Marty Page in his orchestra. And the best is yet to come. Out of the tree.

0: There you go, Jesse Belvin there. The best is yet to come. Actually, he had quite a sad ending, you know, because he lost his life in a car accident. But a state trooper did say that his 1959 Cadillac had obviously been tampered with.
1: Oh, dear.
0: The tyres.
1: Oh, dear.
0: So I don't know. Anyway, but he would have become one of the big ones, like Nat King Cole. Unfortunately, that brings us to the end of the show. You can find us on Facebook, the Radio 3 homepage. And if you'd like to give Steve and I a wave, or even an email, you can jot a line to vct.requests@gmail.com. See you next week.

0: RTHK, the news at 9 with Tony Sabine. World leaders have condemned an attack on the main international airport in Riyadh, calling it a dangerous escalation. Saudi officials say at least 12 people were killed and hundreds more wounded in an attack on the main airport in Riyadh. Yesterday's strike, believed to have been carried out by the Houthis in Yemen, was the third on one of Saudi Arabia's busiest airports within a week. The missile and drone attacks have not only caused casualties, but have damaged airport infrastructure and have left several civilian aircraft either damaged or destroyed. Flights to and from Riyadh have been diverted or cancelled, while many foreign governments have told their citizens to avoid travelling to the Saudi Arabian capital. US President Donald Trump has called for new leadership in Ukraine, slamming Ukrainian President Volodymyr Zelensky and calling on Kyiv's leader to stop hitting Russian oil refineries. Trump made the call a day after announcing that he had struck a deal allowing Russia to supply diesel to global markets.
1: We said you can do whatever you want to Russia, don't hit the refineries, because that's a world problem that's caused. And he wants to make problems for the world. He wants to make problems for our farmers, our ranchers, with diesel fuel, because Russia supplies a large portion of the diesel fuel throughout the world. And we told him, do whatever you want, but don't hit the diesel fuel, because there's a big problem, big shortage. And what does he do? He goes and hits the diesel fuel.
0: Meanwhile, Donald Trump says he'll make the final decision on whether to go ahead with a planned live stream of the execution by firing squad of a man who killed 13 American soldiers in 2009 at Fort Hood in Texas. The planned live stream has drawn widespread and bipartisan condemnation. Trump was asked about the plan outside the White House.
1: Well, you have two thoughts. He's a vicious killer, killed 13 people in cold blood, wounded over 20. Some of those people will never have their lives back in a true sense. He was vicious. He was violent. There are two thoughts. Don't show it and show it. Because, you know, by showing it, maybe other people won't be doing what he did. So I'll make a decision ultimately. I know what the military would like to do, but we'll make a decision.
0: Nidal Hassan's execution by firing squad is said to be the first by a U.S. military firing squad since 1945. Staying in the United States, and police say a 45-year-old man shot and killed seven relatives and a family friend at a home in Pennsylvania before apparently taking his own life. The victims in the city of Erie included two young children and a woman who was 8 months pregnant. Rick Lura is the Erie police chief.
2: Our main concern was that there was no danger to the community in getting out there, that the shooter was no longer with us. We weren't sure the amount of victims inside that residence. It was horrific. It was the worst scene I have ever experienced.
0: Locally, Chief Secretary Eric Chan says the government will not let its guard down in the final stretch to ensure a safe, orderly and smooth opening of the redeveloped Huanggang port on Monday. Elvis Yu reports.
3: Writing on social media, Chan said he had chaired an interdepartmental meeting to finalize arrangements for the port's opening. He stressed that preparations must be made under the highest standards and the strictest requirements. Chan said he had instructed all relevant departments to conduct final checks and adjustments for the clearance systems, inspection procedures, facilities and equipment, and contingency plans. Frontline departments, he said, must ensure a smooth and seamless transition between the old and new facilities. Chan added that departments must also step up real-time support and deploy sufficient manpower at the port to guide and assist cross-border passengers.
0: Sports, and in tennis, Olympic gold medalist Zheng Qi.

2-1, is through to the final of the China Open in Beijing. Zheng defeated Elise Mertens of Belgium 7-5, 6-2. In the other semi-final, Russian teenager Mira Andreeva knocked out Nikola Bartunkova of the Czech Republic 6-2, 6-2. And the weather forecast for today, it will be fine, dry and hot during the day. The maximum temperature will be about 31 degrees in the urban areas and a few degrees higher in the New Territories. Moderate east to northeasterly winds, occasionally fresh on high ground at first. The outlook, fine and dry weather will persist in the next couple of days, hot during the day. Right now, the observatory at 28 degrees Celsius, the humidity is 72%. The news from RTHK.

Good morning. I'm Carolyn Wright, and you are listening to The Sunday Escape here on RTHK Radio 3, playing all the best brand new music for you on a Sunday morning. Kicking off there with a band from London who are confusingly called Spanish Horses. They have just announced a debut EP, which is going to be out in November, called Small Notions. That is a track from it. I really, really like it. Very sort of nice way to start the show. It's called Some People. And of course, I will be playing loads more new music throughout the course of the morning, and there's some interesting new releases from bands that, you know, seem like names from many, many years ago. I will explain who they are and sort of what's going on with new releases over the course of the show, but maybe I'll play another one of them first. And I'm guessing this one is for anybody who just wants a sort of nice, quiet start for the day. It is a new single from Father John Misty, and it's another one of his sort of lush, epic tunes. It's just a little over 6 minutes long, and I think it might be another one where he's like putting out a few singles here and there, and then eventually there'll be some kind of collection of them all. But it doesn't seem to be any more details at the moment. So here is the song itself, which is called The Expanded Universe, and it's spelt just the letter X, not EX at the beginning, in case you want to know.

Ooh, it's a bit of an atmospheric ending, isn't it? That is Father John Misty, a new single from him called The Expanded Universe. Yeah, very sort of lush and mellow start for a Sunday morning, I think. But I said I'd tell you who I was going to play music by this morning. Sorry, gosh, I'm getting ahead of myself, aren't I there? Loads of bands, including Placebo, who I didn't realise were still around, which is bad of me. But I did look back and it's 4 years since they put an album out, so I suppose I've got an excuse to some degree. There's also a new song from Erasure. Now, I've been talking with various friends over the past few days about the excitement that they are putting out new material, and there is a tour going to be happening in the UK, certainly, and lots of people go, oh, I'm going to try and get tickets for that. And I'm like, yeah, I would definitely be in there if I can find a way to get over for it. That would be fabulous. Another new track from Twin Temple, which is excellent. Art Deco has another single that comes in under the 7 minute mark, and that I'm sure is doing it on purpose after me joking about all the songs being really, really long. There is a band who are definitely winning the prize this week for returning after the longest gap. They are the Yummy Fur. Fat Dog's Cancel Me I'm Tired album is out now and is very exciting. I think it's going to be high in the list of albums of the year. What else have I got coming up on the show? Well, I'll tell you what, there's been a lot of sort of news this week about various live music events in town that are coming up that sound like they'll be very exciting. So I think I'll do a little bit of a run through of some of those and just, you know, where you can get tickets, who's playing, all those kind of things, when they're happening. Because I think it's always good supporting live music. And I was out at the Wanch on Friday night where the Red Stripes and the Black Lodge Cabaret were both on stage, and just such a fun night. And so many people that, you know, friends there and people to say hello to and all those kind of things. It was just such a lovely night of, you know, happy, happy people enjoying great live music. So, yeah, I think I should, you know, once in a while do a bit of public service broadcasting and all that and list things that are coming up that you can go to. There will, of course, also be a Super Clever Music Mystery Quiz coming up at around 10:30. And then after last week's slightly interesting mashup biscuits that were half cracker and half biscuit from Japan, I said I'd try and find some more mashup biscuits because I seem to remember getting some others while I was in the UK recently. So I have got some of those, so that's quite exciting. But I reckon I should carry on with the music now and play a new single from This Is The Kit. It's from a forthcoming album that's going to be called Ghost Coat. And yeah, we've got into the territory of albums that are not being released till 2027 being, you know, announced and things, which is like, that feels a bit freaky to me, but it is true. And this is a single from it, which is called Skim a Stone. And then that sent me down another complete sort of mad rabbit hole of, I definitely rewatched the classic film Local Hero a few weeks back. And they're skimming stones at one point in it. I'm fairly sure they are, and say something along the lines of there being some like physical limits to how many times you know the stone can hop while it's skimming on the water's surface. And I can't remember what number they come up with, but I'm pretty sure it's much lower than the number I have found by looking at the Guinness Book of World Records, which claims the most consecutive skips of a stone on water is 88. Oh, very lucky for Hong Kong there. It's a guy called Kurt Steiner who did it at Redbridge in Pennsylvania in 2013. He apparently had been practicing for many years at this and has collected more than 10,000 what he calls quality rocks to do good skims with. So there you go, the facts you find out on a Sunday morning. But I should probably just play the song, eh?

Hong Kong's five-year plan is announced. We will refine various policies to enhance social well-being, integrate AI into learning, teaching, and assessment, enhance youth development opportunities, empower women to realize their potentials, develop a sustainable primary healthcare system, increase public housing supply, and enhance the housing ladder, proactive identification and targeted support, utilize clean energy, and promote green transport.

That is from Railcard. You might remember the last single I played by them was a song called Flannelette, and was discussing that as one of those sort of fabrics you rarely see anybody wearing nowadays, I don't think. And I think they're very retro in their stylings, because just looking through the track listing of their album that came out a couple of weeks ago now, the album itself is called Two Steps at a Time, but it does feature a song called 1962 Forever and a one called Hillman Minx. So, yeah, I think they're very, very retro. But that song, it hasn't got a sort of retro title. It's just called When You Say You Love Me, Something's Wrong. And then, you know, the lyrics clearly were sort of lots of confusion over, you know, trying to be told one thing and it's actually another and all that kind of thing. So it was very, very nice, very, very pleasant, very, very mellow. And you might remember last week that I was saying, oh, you know, I'm going to play this song from Arab Strap's new album. It's obviously got Aidan Moffat's very, like, recognisable voice on it. But another single came out the same week, also featuring him. So I decided just, you know, to separate it, because I don't try and, you know, try to avoid playing the same band or same artist twice in one show. So this is actually from a band who are called Jen, which is spelt G-E-N-N, who are from Brighton in the UK. And interestingly and unusually, it's a single that is available on 12-inch, which you don't hear of very much any longer, you know, and singles are a like really astoundingly expensive nowadays. And in fact, I can see on their Bandcamp page, if you want to order it, it is 15 of your Great British pounds. So what, about just over a little bit over $150. So it's one heck of a lot for basically the song and then an instrumental version of the song on the other side. But it is a good song, and it does feature Aidan Moffat, and it is called Jaguar Sun. And I guess it is 6 minutes 15. So you are to some degree getting your money's worth.

That is Jen with Aidan Moffat contributing some of the vocals there, and it is a track called Jaguar Sun. Now, it is shortly after 9:30. I do not have a Sunday cover supplement for the show this week. I have had a request, and I do need to remember to get through to putting that one in the list. And as ever, you are all welcome to send any suggestions you have, you know, whether it's quiz ideas or cover supplement ideas or biscuits or basically anything you'd like to hear and do on a Sunday morning. And I realise, of course, that I have not said anything about the social media as yet. So, of course, I forget. Facebook.com/ThePopFugitives. Tweet me at ThePopFugitives. And if you happen to have my number, then you can indeed send a message and get in touch and tell us what you're doing on Sunday morning and what you're enjoying listening to at the

have got an amazing lineup of all of the bands that you probably, you know, if you've seen a band in Hong Kong, I think pretty much that they are on stage at this. That there are four different stages. It starts at 10 on the 14th of November, and it carries on through to 11 p.m. on the 14th of November. And the times I've been along, it's always been like a really nice day out because you can just pootle around between the beach and the other stages and get some food and check out the little market stalls, all of these kind of things. And it's always been like really, really good weather and then really good live music. And I was saying, you know, I saw the Red Stripes playing at the Wanch on Friday night, and they are one of the very, very many bands who are playing at Lammerfunday this time around. But there are totally all of the bands you might think of: Woke Tyler and the Peasants, the B852s, the Black Lodge Cabaret, who are also on Friday night, are on there. Just tons. Have a look, basically. I think they must have their stuff online because I can see I was sent a little program of what's going on. There are QR codes on there to look at the schedule and profiles of the artists who are playing. So that is definitely one very exciting event. Before I get onto some more, maybe I will actually play a track from the Red Stripes that is just, well, they are great generally, and then we'll get on to some more of the events that are happening in town. This is He Don't Call You On

That is the Red Stripes from their Better Must Come album, Don't Call You On The Phone. Great track from them. And as I said, they are one of the many, many bands who are playing Lammer Fun Day on the 14th of November. And they've got their own gig coming up ahead of that. It's obviously Halloween at the end of the month. And so there is a fantastic sounding night at Frank's Records rooftop called the Night of the Living Dead Stripes. Excellent, excellent artwork that they've got as always for the poster for that. And it says that the event is to celebrate Scarloween with sets of spooky ska, reggae and rocksteady. The Dead Stripes are performing on the

crypt roof. So that's just so you know, it's a good description. Full on top notch points for Halloween theming there. And I was reminded also over the weekend that another gig that is coming up, because I was in the Wanch and I think I saw a poster for it, and then Oliver, who puts on a load of these gigs, said, remind people that we've got a New Model Army doing an acoustic set on the 3rd of November. So that is Justin Sullivan and Dean White from the band New Model Army playing acoustically at the Wanch, and you can get the tickets for that now. I went along last time they came to town, and I know there was a lot of people there who were really, really like having a good night. So great stuff that is happening. And then added to that, of course, lots of speculation was rife amongst people I was talking to over the past few weeks about what we might hear as an announcement from Clock and Flap about their forthcoming festival. That's the first weekend in December. And I think there was a couple of bands that people were like, oh, I've spotted a gap in their tour that seems about right. So fingers crossed they'll be on the list. And one of them happened to be the Jesus and Mary Chain. And they duly are on the list that has now been announced. Very excited that they are coming to town again. So figured I could play a track by them too. This is a relatively recent one. It is JAMCOD.

got a bit of an ending, hasn't it? That's the Jesus and Mary Chain with a song called J-A-M-C-O-D. It's from their album Glasgow Eyes, which came out in 2024. Now, they are one of the artists that have been announced on the first lineup announcement for this year's Clock and Flap Festival. I'm going to play a couple more of the artists who feature on that lineup before the end of the show, because very excited about it as ever. Loads of good stuff, and I think there'll be more announcements to come from that. But let's get back to the new music now, and I'm going to play a song from a band who are from Chicago, Illinois. They are called Krill. They have an album called Secret Language due out, and they win the prize for this week's Silly Coloured Vinyl option, Cloud Egg. Whatever a cloud egg is, this is one of the songs from it. It's called Dominate.

Hong Kong's five-year plan is announced. Security is the prerequisite for development, while development reinforces security. We will safeguard national security under the holistic approach. Develop an AI city brain for strengthened capabilities. Improve the civil service training system. Expedite digitalization and intelligentization. Enhance collaboration of district councils, care teams, and the three district committees.

That is new from Soak. It's called December's, title track of a forthcoming album, which then clearly is going to be called December's. And I'm going to play another Irish artist straight after that one. I'm going to play Pillow Queens and a new single from them, which is called Kiss Kiss, which I like very much too.

That is a new single from Pillow Queens from Dublin. It is called Kiss Kiss. No mention of an album as yet, but no doubt something will be announced soon, because that's often how these things go. There is loads more new music to come in the next hour of the show, and there will, of course, also be the Super Clever Music Mystery Quiz.

0: RTHK, the news at 10 with Tony Sabine. World leaders have condemned an attack on the main international airport in Riyadh, calling it a dangerous escalation. Saudi officials say at least 12 people were killed and hundreds more wounded in an attack on the country's main airport in Riyadh. Yesterday's strike, believed to have been carried out by the Houthis in Yemen, was the third on one of Saudi Arabia's busiest airports within a week. The missile and drone attacks have not only caused hundreds of casualties, but have damaged airport infrastructure and have left civilian aircraft either damaged or destroyed. Flights to and from Riyadh have been diverted or cancelled, while many foreign governments have told their citizens to avoid travelling to the Saudi Arabian capital. US President Donald Trump has called for new leadership in Ukraine, slamming Ukrainian President Volodymyr Zelensky and calling on Kyiv's leader to stop hitting Russian oil refineries. Trump made the call a day after announcing that he had struck a deal allowing Russia to supply diesel to global markets.
1: We said you can do whatever you want to Russia, don't hit the refineries, because that's a world problem that's caused. And he wants to make problems for the world. He wants to make problems for our farmers, our ranchers, with diesel fuel, because Russia supplies a large portion of the diesel fuel throughout the world. And we told him, do whatever you want, but don't hit the diesel fuel, because there's a big problem, big shortage. And what does he do? He goes and hits the diesel fuel.
0: Meanwhile, Donald Trump says he'll make the final decision on whether to go ahead with a planned live stream of the execution by firing squad of a man who killed 13 American soldiers in 2009 at Fort Hood in Texas. The planned live stream has drawn widespread and bipartisan condemnation. Trump was asked about the plan outside the White House.
1: Well, you have two thoughts. He's a vicious killer, killed 13 people in cold blood, wounded over 20. Some of those people will never have their lives back in a true sense. He was vicious. He was violent. There are two thoughts. Don't show it and show it. Because, you know, by showing it, maybe other people won't be doing what he did. So I'll make a decision ultimately. I know what the military would like to do, but we'll make a decision.
0: Nidal Hassan's execution by firing squad is sent to be the first by a U.S. military firing squad since 1945. Staying in the United States, and police say a 45-year-old man shot and killed seven relatives and a family friend at a home in Pennsylvania before apparently taking his own life. The victims in the city of Erie included two young children and a woman who was 8 months pregnant. Rick Laura is the Erie police chief.
2: Our main concern was that there was no danger to the community in getting out there, that the shooter was no longer with us. We weren't sure the amount of victims inside that residence. It was horrific. It was the worst scene I have ever experienced.
0: Locally, Chief Secretary Eric Chan says the government will not let its guard down in the final stretch to ensure a safe, orderly and smooth opening of the redeveloped Huanggang port tomorrow. Elvis Yu reports.
3: Writing on social media, Chan said he had chaired an interdepartmental meeting to finalize arrangements for the port's opening. He stressed that preparations must be made under the highest standards and the strictest requirements. Chan said he had instructed all relevant departments to conduct final checks and adjustments for the clearance systems, inspection procedures, facilities and equipment, and contingency plans. Frontline departments, he said, must ensure a smooth and seamless transition between the old and new facilities. Chan added that departments must also step up real-time support and deploy sufficient manpower at the port to guide and assist cross-border passengers.
0: Sports, and in tennis, Olympic gold medalist Zheng Qinwen is through to the final of the China Open in Beijing. Zheng defeated Elise Mertens of Belgium 7-5, 6-2. In the other semi-final, Russian teenager Mira Andreeva knocked out Nikola Bartunkova of the Czech Republic 6-2, 6-2. And the weather forecast for today: it will be fine, dry and hot during the day. Moderate east to northeasterly winds, occasionally fresh on high ground at first. The outlook: fine and dry weather will persist in the next couple of days, hot during the day. The temperature difference between day and night will be rather large over inland areas. Windier with sunny periods in the middle and later parts of the week. It's 29 degrees.

Hong Kong's five-year plan is announced. We will develop a high-end R&D, advanced manufacturing, and modern services industry chain in the Greater Bay Area, develop cross-boundary railway projects and the interconnectivity of computing infrastructure, promote the mutual recognition of qualifications, facilitate cross-boundary flow of factors, enhance talent cultivation and exchanges, and cross-boundary health and elderly services, deepen regional cooperation with mainland cities, closely involve in the Belt and Road Initiative.

It is 11 minutes past 10 and you are listening to the Sunday Escape here on RTHK Radio 3 with me, Carolyn Wright, playing all the best new music that has been coming out over the past couple of weeks. Kicked off the hour with a track from a London-based band who are called Neighbour Club. Their debut EP, which is called Snail Mail, has just come out and that is one of the tracks from it. I really, really like that and it is called Good As New. I'm just double checking. I haven't got that wrong because I'm thinking I've definitely played several tracks from the album, from this debut EP as it's been sort of coming out. Yes, Good As New. I'm definitely right on that. Phew, my memory for, you know, something I played merely minutes ago is there still. I followed it up with a new single from Hamish Hawke, who is from Edinburgh. And loved him since I remember the one about the Mauritian badminton game. I can't remember exactly the title because it was complicated. And I remember thinking at the time, that's a bit bonkers. And yes, he's always sort of an intriguing guy. And speaking of sort of intriguing, he's announced an album that isn't out until April next year, which is called Intriguer/Tenderness. And it's 10 tracks. And I think it's sort of push and pull between two halves. And so he's put out two singles from it. And that happened to be one of them, which was called Ice Like. Yes, definitely a very, very good one. And I'm going to play another song by an artist I don't know very much about, but funnily enough, must be on about his third album. He's called Greg Freeman. He's from Vermont in the US. The album's called All Set the Bone. And this is a track from it called Decade. And I think it's channeling a little bit of the sort of college rock kind of vibe here. Hints of Pavement, things like that.

That is from Greg Freeman. It is a track called Decade from his album that has just come out. That is, let me just check, All Set the Bone is the name of that. Now I'm going to move on to the prize winner this week for biggest gap between releasing records. It is a band called The Yummy Fur, who originated in Glasgow, but I think are now actually based in London. But they are one of these ones who have had over a quarter of a century since they last released an actual album of new material. You maybe not heard of them before, but they were sort of famous at a time because numerous members of the band Franz Ferdinand, who clearly went on to sort of bigger things, went through as members of this band. They are a band who have had quite a number of different members over the course of the years, but they are back and they have put out a new album, or about to put out a new album, that is called Everybody Talks About the Weather. And this is the title track from it.

That is from The Yummy Fur. They haven't released an album of new material in over 25 years. They are doing that now. It's going to be called Everybody Talks About the Weather. And that one is the title track from it. Everyone Talks About the Weather. They are definitely the winners of the prize for the biggest gap between releases this week. But I'm going to follow up with something that's got a similar sort of time frame gap in its sort of creation, in that it's a new single from Placebo, who I will admit I wasn't even aware were actually still releasing things, but they put out an album 4 years ago, so not that long ago. But on their debut album there was a hidden track which was called HK Farewell, and apparently Brian from the band really likes the story of Helen Keller, which is funny because I definitely remember having a book that told the story of Helen Keller when I was a kid. Maybe he had the same book and thought it was a really fascinating story. Anyway, for whatever reason, they have decided to sort of rework the song, give it an official release rather than sticking it as a hidden track on an album. And it is now called Helen Keller, but uses elements of that original one. So here you go.

That is a new single, sort of, from Placebo. It's called Helen Keller. And I'm going to go completely the opposite way in a second after saying it is coming up to 10:30. I have not forgotten. I know it is nearly time for the Super Clever Music Mystery Quiz, but I always feel I should remind you to get your thinking caps at the ready ahead of it actually starting and give you a couple of minutes to do that. So I will play one more song before we get into the quiz itself. And it's from a duo who are from New Orleans, who have gone the some complete opposite of massive gaps between releasing things and are on to releasing their third album for the year. That's sort of more a King Gizzard and the Lizard Wizard type of a feat, isn't it? They are called Twisted Teens, and the first couple of albums came out in January and then in July on sort of small labels you might not have heard of, but then they have now signed to Sub Pop, who I imagine you have heard of, and they have put out an album with them, which is going to be called, or is called, The Holy Cross Tigers. This is one of the songs from it. It clocks in just under 2 minutes long, so that's how long you've got to get your thinking caps on. It's called When We First Met, and it's very lo-fi.

That's all it is. Twisted Teens, When We First Met, from their Holy Cross Tigers album, their third this year. But it is now time for this. The Super Clever Music Mystery Quiz. With me, Carolyn Vorderman. If you don't know the rules, I shall explain them. I am going to play three songs. Those three songs have something in common. It is your job to tell me what you think the thing is. And it could be literally anything. It could be something to do with the artist performing the songs. It could be something to do with the albums the songs are on. It could be something in the lyrics of the songs. It could be something that's happening topically. It could be literally anything. Listen to the songs carefully. Tell me what you think links all three of them. And when you've got an idea, then get in touch. It's facebook.com/thepopfugitives or tweet me at thepopfugitives or send me a message if you happen to have the number. I haven't really given any hints so far today. What I will say with this one is one of the songs is pretty much a brand new release. So I don't know if you'll be familiar with it, but I think listen carefully. The other ones, one of them definitely is a very famous song. I think the other one is definitely a very famous artist, not necessarily the most famous of their songs, but yeah, listen carefully. It's definitely one of those where I would suggest listening carefully will be of benefit. And then when you think you know what links all three of them, it's facebook.com/thepopfugitives. Tweet me at thepopfugitives or send me a message. As usual, I will not say what any of the songs are until I have played all three of them. Okay. Good luck.

0: Hong Kong's first five-year plan and the 2026 policy address have been announced.
1: The five-year plan is a blueprint for development, proactively aligning with the national 15th five-year plan. The policy address is an annual implementation roadmap outlining key measures for each year.
0: Hong Kong will boost its international advantages, expedite development of the northern metropolis, and improve people's livelihood.
1: A strategic vision for a bright new era, driving reform and boosting development, unleashing opportunities, and enhancing livelihood.

That is the second of the three songs for today's super clever music mystery quiz. Several of you, I think, are on the right lines with this one, and I think it's quite a hard one. I have not had any right answers as yet. There was questions about whether it's going to be more to do with Rudy. No, I think you missed the first one there. Though I do definitely like Message to You, Rudy. That is a great tune. That's not where we're going next. It's not to do with the fact that the first one had sirens in it, that you heard sirens in it, because there are songs with sirens in, and I do think that's a good idea for a future quiz, but it's not the answer today. If you think you know what links all three, then get in touch, facebook.com/thepopfugitives. Tweet me at thepopfugitives. Send me a message and I will play the third and final song. And hopefully this might be more of a giveaway.

That is the third and final song for today's super clever music mystery quiz. And I have had some right answers now, after lots and lots of answers that were sort of along the lines of, well, this one might be about taking a bus and things like that. Is it? Okay, cool. All right, so I'm going to give it to Neil Newman, who got it right first, and then John Guest, and then Soda North, who has definitely stepped in there. I thought it was a little bit sneaky, this one, because I think a lot of you will have been sort of asking yourselves questions about what you know about the songs that were being played and what the sort of specifics were, and particularly that first one. I thought it was quite a tricky one this week. So let me explain the three songs I played and then what the link between them was that John and Neil and Soda all got right in the end. So the first song I played was a brand new single from Blossoms. It is from their album Songs from the Wedding Cake. It is called Additional Driver. It also features Declan McKenna. I followed it up with a track from The Clash called Rudy Can't Fail. And I finished up by playing The Divine Comedy's National Express. Now, in the story, in the Blossoms song, he goes out driving his car, ends up getting in an accident and realises that he should have taken the 192 instead. And the key question to ask yourself is, what would a 192 be if you're thinking about what, you know, he's ended up in all sorts of palaver because he's having to give his details to the police and sort out insurance and stuff like that because he was in a car crash. But an alternative may have meant that he didn't have to deal with that, even if he was possibly involved in a crash. Then I followed it up with The Clash, and there is a lyric in that tune at the very, very beginning which talks about being on the route of the 19 bus. So that is a bus in London that I believe the studio The Clash were using was along that route. So that is most definitely talking about getting a bus. And it turns out that the bus that is mentioned in the song from Blossoms is the 192, which runs between Stockport and Manchester. And the company who runs it claim it is the busiest bus in the UK. I don't know how true that is, but it's definitely very busy and it's definitely quite an experience taking it late at night. And then the final song was Divine Comedy's National Express. And National Express is a company that offers long distance bus or coach journeys in the UK, and no, I have never been served any of the drinks and snacks on a little tray that Neil Hannon mentions, but maybe they did in earlier days of the National Express. I don't know. If you've ever been on one and have been offered snacks to purchase, then let me know. But the basic thing is, as John Guest, Neil Newman and Soda North got, that it was all about travelling on some form of bus or coach or public transport. So it was sort of specific, more specifically a bus or a coach rather than public transport in general. There are lots of songs, I guess, about taking trains and things like that as well, and planes and all sorts of things. But that is the answer for today. Now, I'm going to play another song by an artist who's been announced to be playing at this year's Clockenflat, which is the first weekend of December. And I think a lot of people are excited to find that Queens of the Stone Age are on the list for the lineup. And it this also makes me laugh, because I was out at Disneyland on Friday, where I had suggested that was where you often find quite a number of goth girls, because the song I'm going to play is Where the Goth Girls At, and yes, there were quite a lot of them there.

0: Maybe all the goth girls will be at the front of the stage at Clock and Flap the night that Queens of the Stone Age are playing. I'm not sure, but you couldn't but try. And I think a lot of people are quite excited to hear that the band are coming to town for the festival. Now, I reckon I've got time to squeeze in one more new release before we have to go to the news at 11 o'clock. So I'm going to play this from a band called Proto Martyr. They have got an album that just came out about a couple of weeks ago called Hotel Usona. It came out at the end of February. This is one of the tracks from it. It's called Exalted Eagles. And apparently each of the songs on the album uses a sort of hotel room theme to tell a story somehow. They're not the only band who've done that. The Arctic Monkeys and their Tranquility Base Hotel and Casino. Fabulous example of that.
1: We got a bad review. That act of violence was an act.

0: a bit dramatic, isn't it? Exalted Eagles by Protomartyr.
1: RTHK, the news at 11 with Tony Sabine. World leaders have condemned an attack on the main international airport in Riyadh, calling it a dangerous escalation. Saudi officials say at least 12 people were killed and hundreds more were wounded in an attack on the airport in Riyadh. Yesterday's strike, believed to have been carried out by the Houthis in Yemen,

0: was the third one on one of Saudi Arabia's busiest airports within a week. The missile and drone attacks have not only caused hundreds of casualties, but have damaged airport infrastructure and have left several civilian aircraft either damaged or destroyed. Flights to and from Riyadh have been diverted or cancelled, while many foreign governments have told their citizens to avoid travelling to the Saudi Arabian capital. US President Donald Trump has called for new leadership in Ukraine, slamming Ukrainian President Volodymyr Zelensky and calling on Kyiv's leader to stop hitting Russian oil refineries. Trump made the call for new elections a day after announcing that he had struck a deal allowing Russia to supply diesel to global markets, a move which Zelensky condemned as a gift to Moscow.
1: We said you can do whatever you want to Russia, don't hit the refineries, because that's a world problem that's caused. And he wants to make problems for the world. He wants to make problems for our farmers, our ranchers, with diesel fuel, because Russia supplies a large portion of the diesel fuel throughout the world. And we told him, do whatever you want, but don't hit the diesel fuel, because there's a big problem, a big shortage. And what does he do? He goes and hits the diesel fuel.
0: Meanwhile, the Trump administration's newly appointed White House press secretary says President Donald Trump is the most energetic, intense president ever seen. Speaking in an interview with Fox News Channel's Fox and Friends Weekend, Katie Zachariah praised Trump's policies and defended his efforts to address rising living costs, including a newly announced deal under which Russia will release diesel supplies.
2: President Trump has heard people have been frustrated with the gas prices. People are frustrated with the increase in grocery prices, and he is delivering what he always does, which are solutions. And though there are frustrations with some, President Trump has never been unambiguous. He is an America first president. He is putting America in interest first, American citizens first with this deal. And we will have cheaper gas, cheaper groceries with this diesel deal.
0: Zachariah's appointment comes as Trump's popularity has plunged, and observers are predicting substantial Republican losses in next month's midterm elections. Staying in the United States, and officials in the U.S. state of Florida have warned that there's still a danger of flooding, even though Hurricane Isaias has weakened to a Category 2 storm before making landfall. Florida's emergency services urge residents to shelter in place and watch for hurricane conditions across the north of the state. Here's Florida Governor Ron DeSantis.
3: The danger is it's going to continue to rain, particularly areas far east of where the storm hit. Those areas in more north central Florida have been saturated, and so the risk of flooding is still high. And sometimes these things happen a day or 2 days after the storm goes through. So the flooding story is not over, and that's part of the reason why we're not demobilizing our search and rescue assets, because you may need to do some waterborne rescue missions if you have some of these areas that have really rapid water rise. So that is still a possibility.
0: More than 430,000 people in Florida and nearly 300,000 in Alabama lost power as the storm hit shore. U.S. police say a 45-year-old man shot and killed seven relatives and a family friend at a home in Pennsylvania before apparently taking his own life. The victims in the city of Erie included two young children and a woman who was 8 months pregnant. Rick Laura is the Erie police chief.
4: Our main concern was that there was no danger to the community in getting out there, that the shooter was no longer with us. We weren't sure the amount of victims inside that residence. It was horrific. It was the worst scene I have ever experienced.
0: And now the weather forecast for today. It will be fine, dry and hot during the day, moderate east to northeasterly winds, occasionally fresh on high ground at first. The outlook, fine and dry weather will persist in the next couple of days, hot during the day. The temperature difference between day and night will be rather large over inland areas. Windier with sunny periods in the middle and latter parts of this week. Right now, the observatory, it's 29 degrees Celsius. The relative humidity is 61%. The news from RTHK.

The 2026 Hong Kong Cyclothon. There's no ride like it, where riders will take on 3 bridges and 5 tunnels. It's the ride of a lifetime. Come and cheer with us at the Cyclothon Carnival on October 11th at the West Kowloon Cultural District. Road closures may affect traffic. 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

It is 11 minutes past 11, or 4 o'clock, as certain pop fugitives might say. And you are listening to The Sunday Escape here on RTHK Radio 3 with me, Carolyn Wright. And I've been talking all morning about loads of exciting music events that are coming up in Hong Kong in the near future, including things like Lama Fun Day on the 14th of November and New Model Army doing an acoustic set on November the 3rd and various gigs by the Red Stripes, including at Lama Fun Day and their Night of the Living Dead Stripes or just before Halloween and things like that. And of course, Clock and Flap announced its first lineup for this year. And very exciting it was too. And I think out of all the things that appeared on the list, the most people that have spoken to me about things that they're, you know, really, really excited about was getting to see Sleaford Mods. Now, I'm afraid that Sleaford Mods song I played, which is called The Good Life, is about 15 seconds shorter than the original version on the album. They do tend to be a little bit sweary, so I have to be very careful on the radio. So that one had a fair few edits going on. It's a track that was the opening one on their most recent album and features the actress Gwendolyn Christie, as well as Big Special, doing a bit of the vocals on that from the album The Demise of Planet X. And just so excited to be able to see Sleaford Mods. I think that Jason Williamson will be very, very interesting to see performing live, particularly. Yeah, so that one's a great, great choice there. And then I thought I'd play another one of the artists that's sort of possibly slightly further down the running order. And you might have thought, oh, I don't know who Phaser Days are. Now, Phaser Days have been played on the Sunday Escape a couple of times. I had to double check because I was like, I've definitely played a couple of songs before. That was one of them. It's called Motorway. It's a single from last year. And Phaser Days is on the Friday of Clock and Flap. It runs this year from December the 4th to December the 6th. And of course, you can get your tickets now if you haven't already snapped them up. But some of the other artists that are on the lineup, because I couldn't play all of them today, include Kim Gordon and Hayley Williams and Slow Dive. So there's some really, really big names there. And I think it'll be a good weekend as ever. Now, of course, it's getting on for 11:15, and I'm getting a little bit peckish, so I think it's about time to try a biscuit for the morning. Now, if you were listening last week, you'll remember that I tried this bizarre sort of mashup of a cracker and a biscuit that turned out to be okay. Not wildly exciting, but okay. This week, I have got another mashup biscuit, and these were bought recently in the UK, and they claim to be limited edition. So clearly, you know, if I once decide I really, really like these, it's going to be very, very difficult to get hold of any more. But yet they are between two of the sort of most famous biscuits slash cakes that you get as snacks. Lots of people love a chocolate digestive. Lots of people love a Jaffa cake. Would you like a digestive Jaffa cakes flavour? I mean, they haven't really even bothered to come up with a clever name here. You know, at least the one last week had come up with a cracket or whatever it was called, or however you're supposed to pronounce it, that mashed the two words together. This is just basically the logos for digestives and Jaffa cakes on one packet. And to be honest, the picture on the packet makes it look more like it's a digestive than a Jaffa cake, quite frankly. But it sort of suggests that there is some kind of gooey orange layer underneath the chocolate on the chocolate digestive, and that will somehow make it taste like a Jaffa cake. Is there any other sort of description? Oh, it just says, yeah, wheat meal biscuits with an orange flavour caramel.

caramel covered in milk chocolate flavour coating. I think this is the fact now, isn't it, that cocoa prices are so high that many things aren't actually chocolate any longer. They are something close to chocolate, but not quite chocolate. Let us see what these taste like. Because I like both, you know, chocolate digestive and a Jaffa cake. Both are appealing. The packet is easy to get into. And I have to say that so far, when we're talking structural integrity, the biscuit at the end isn't even broken. So that is good. Now, if you're talking about how thick do we think this layer of orangey goo is, I'm going to say not very. To be honest, I can see it peeking through the layer of not quite chocolate on top of the biscuit. So I'm not sure whether I've got one that has, you know, not done particularly well at getting the coating it should get, or, you know, so I've been unlucky, or that's what they're all going to be like. So I'm going to have to take another one out, aren't I, to do a compare and contrast. Let's see. Oh, no. OK, maybe it was just the first one. Let me do a picture. You can see the difference then between the two of them. Right. Do you think I should be fairer and do the more evenly seeming coated one? Maybe I should do that to them. All right. OK, let's give it a go. How different is it from a regular digestive is the key question, I think, here. I can't smell the oranginess on this one. I'll give it a go. I wonder if I can smell it more on the one that's more thinly coated. No, there is really not a hint of orangey smell when you give this a go. Ah, there we go. Now, that filling is definitely more a caramel than the sort of orangey bit you would get in a Jaffa cake. But it is definitely the right sort of flavour. It is definitely the orangey flavour of the Jaffa cake. So, I mean, it's okay, but it's more like a chocolate orange caramel. Anything that specifically says to me this is a mash-up between a Jaffa cake on a chocolate digestive. That's quite chewy. That caramel is quite chewy. They're nice. But, yeah, I don't know. I don't know if it's really screaming that it's partly Jaffa cake to me. So, make of that what you wish. Sort of all right. Tasty. I definitely have another one, if that is the key question, I suppose. Suppose I should get on and play some more new music. And I was genuinely pleased to hear that Erasure are back and have announced their 20th studio album. It is going to be called Radio Radio, and it is due out next year, and they are going on tour for that, which is also very exciting. And I've just always really, really loved Erasure, and it's just great to hear that they are still around and still producing new music. So this is that single. It is called Wings of Love.

That is brand new from Erasure. It is called Wings of Love. They have announced an album that is going to be called Radio Radio, and I'm very excited about that because that single is very fine indeed. And I'm going to continue with a sort of electropop feel to things with the next song I'm going to play. It's from the Brighton-based band Fujie and Miyagi, and they're definitely channeling their craft work on this. It is a song called No Green Light.

I do like that, but it's definitely channeling Kraftwerk, I think. That's called No Green Light. It's by Fujie and Miyagi, and it's from, I think, an album, New Shiny Objects. I don't know much of the details, but I think that is what it is going to be on. And I'm going to continue playing more of the old electropop and play a new single from Churches. They got the V in the middle, but I'm fairly sure you still say it Churches. They haven't released anything for 3 years, but I think there's been various sort of solo projects, side projects and things like that going on. So not completely quiet, but this is the first thing as the band themselves for a little while. And it is called Roses.

0: Start. Start.
1: Confusingly, start. That's the end start. Of the song.
0: Start.
1: Yeah, keep saying start repeatedly. It is, in fact, the end of the song. It is a new track from Churches. It is called Roses. And it's another one that sort of references a nursery rhyme type thing. I was talking the other week about the sort of Dirty Rascal, like the King of the Castle and the Dirty Rascal. And then this one does the Ring-a-Ring of Roses. And loads of those sort of tunes are from, like, you know, things that were bad that happened in history and all sorts of stuff. Anyways, going on about things that are sort of bad, this song is from Art Deco. It's from the forthcoming album Shields Green, which is now out in just under 2 weeks' time. It's called How Real Is Real, and I think it is a bit about the, you know, the sort of how everybody doom scrolls nowadays, basically.

That is new from Art Deco. It's called How Real Is Real. It may well be the final taster ahead of the album Shields Green coming out in a couple of weeks. And aside from the sort of brass bit there at the end, I think there was sort of hints of the Stooges in that one. Anyways, very good it was too. And an album that came out a couple of weeks ago now was Fat Dogs Cancel Me, I'm Tired. Very, very excited about this one because just been loving all of their songs. So going to play a track from it that is quite different in style to many of the things I think you may have heard by them if you've not yet listened through to this album. Just to sort of go, well, they do occasionally not be quite so in your face. This one is called Snakes.

That is from Fat Dog's second album, which is called Cancel Me, I'm Tired, which came out just over a week ago. Now, that is a track called Snakes. And yeah, like I said, it's just a sort of a bit more mellow than a lot of the other things you may have heard by them in the past. And I like it very much. And I'm going to play something very interesting now, in that it's a single by an artist called Yesterban, who has just announced a solo project and has got in touch with Peter Doherty, who now, I think, uses Peter rather than Petey, even though everybody called him Pete Doherty when he was first around. But I think he's I don't know if he's rebranded himself or whatever. Now he seems to have started behaving himself more sensibly and things like that. But he does turn up doing some really interesting sort of collaborative musical projects, and I think this is one of them. So this is a single from a forthcoming album that's going to be called King Boring, which isn't out until March next year. But this song is called Grab.

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That is from Twin Temple. It is a track called Nothing Matters. Their Doomed Lovers album came out on Friday, finally, and it's all that sort of very retro doo-woppy type style, and all of the songs talk about various tales of doomed love and things like that. And they obviously do their thing, and I think they do their thing very, very well. And I've just got a little bit more mellow towards the end of the show today, and you know, had my sort of electropop bit, and now we're just having a little bit of a chill towards the end of the day. So I'm going to play something else from a shortly to be released album from Dive, as I recently learned how to say it, D-I-I-V, apparently that's how you say it. The album Zerp, with an exclamation mark spelt Z-I-R-P, is out at the end of the month. It is due out on October the 30th, and this is the most recently released single from it. It is called Trillions.

has a funny old end, doesn't it? But that is how it ends, I promise you. And it's called Trillions. It is by Die from the forthcoming album Zerp. Sounds like it should be one of those sort of words. You know, on the 60s Batman series, and they always put the little silly words, there's the animations on top of them when they did the fights and kapow and blam and all those kind of things. Zerp, I can see as being one of those. Anyway. I'm going to play a track again from Formal Speedwear just because I've been absolutely loving their album Punch Card that came out a few weeks ago. Now, this is A Concise History from that. And yeah, really definitely one of the top albums of the year.

That is another one with a funny old ending, isn't it? That is a concise history from Formal Speedwear, who are from Stoke-on-Trent in the UK, but definitely channeling their sort of early 80s post-punk tunage, if you ask me. Their debut album, Punch Card, very recently released, very, very good, definitely well worth a listen. Now, I played a song earlier on, that Twisted Teen song that was under 2 minutes. I'm going to play another song that is under 2 minutes long to close out the show, from a band who are from Melbourne in Australia. They are called The Cat's Meow. And funnily enough, they seem to like using words that are going to take you more time to say than actually play their songs, because I'm just looking at the other songs that they've issued from the album already, and they're all clocking in at like a maximum of 2 minutes kind of a thing. One of them's like 1 minute 30, so it's going to be another one of those albums that's barely 20 minutes long for 10 songs, and it's called When You Smiled and Turned Away, and it is going to be out at the end of the month. It looks like physical copies are going to take a couple of weeks longer than digital copies. That's quite a common thing nowadays with the sort of backlogs that there have been at the printing presses for vinyl. It can be quite difficult for artists to actually secure a spot when they want to get a record out. Anyway, this is a song from that album, which is called If You're Lost, You Can Follow Me Home. I think it depends, you know, how good a sense of direction and whether you're going to the same place that's home. Oh, let me press the right button. That'll help.

0: And that is it. It's just 1 minute, 40 seconds long. It's by a band called The Cat's Meow, and it's called If You're Lost, You Can Follow Me Home. And that is the last track I will be playing for this week's Sunday Escape. I will be back with a whole new batch of new tunes, the same time, the same place, next Sunday morning. But for now, have a great day. See ya.
1: RTHK, the news at noon with Tony Sabine. Chief Executive John Lee says the opening of the redeveloped Huanggang port is significant as it reflects the implementation of national planning, puts institutional innovation into practice, and promotes cross-boundary flows. Speaking at the opening ceremony of the port, Lee said the redeveloped border checkpoint would be more convenient and efficient, adding that the project was a significant milestone in the connectivity of the Greater Bay Area.
2: The Hong Kong SAR released its first five-year plan last month, proactively aligning with the national 15th five-year plan to better integrate into and serve national development. It calls for facilitating the cross-border movement of people and enhancing the efficiency of border clearance. The opening of the redeveloped Huanggang port represents a concrete step for Hong Kong to align with national development strategies and deeply participate in the development of the Greater Bay Area.
1: Meanwhile, an official from the Shenzhen Port Office, Xue Huaming, says a large number of travellers are expected to go through the redeveloped port following its opening, and authorities are prepared for the peak travel flows. He added that crowd control measures are in place to ensure a better experience for people. Hong Kong's annual cyclothon took place this morning, with cyclists starting and ending their rides at the West Kowloon Cultural District. Sun Hung Kai Properties Executive Director Adam Kwok says the decision allowed riders to enjoy the uniqueness of the location.
3: West Kowloon Cultural District is truly unique, combining arts, culture, commerce and sports. A new landmark for Hong Kong, we hope the relocation offer visitors a fresh experience and showcase the combination of sports and tourism in Hong Kong.
1: Turning overseas, world leaders have condemned an attack on the main international airport in Riyadh, calling it a dangerous escalation. Saudi officials say at least 12 people were killed and hundreds more wounded in an attack on the airport in Riyadh. Yesterday's strike, believed to have been carried out by the Houthis in Yemen, was the third on one of Saudi Arabia's busiest airports within a week. The missile and drone attacks have not only caused hundreds of casualties, but have damaged airport infrastructure and have left several civilian aircraft either damaged or destroyed. Flights to and from Riyadh have been diverted, while many foreign governments have told their citizens to avoid travelling to the Saudi Arabian capital. US President Donald Trump has called for new leadership in Ukraine, slamming Ukrainian President Volodymyr Zelensky and calling on Kyiv's leader to stop hitting Russian oil refineries. Trump made the call for new elections in Ukraine a day after announcing that he had struck a deal allowing Russia to supply diesel to global markets, a move which Zelensky condemned as a gift to Moscow.
4: Well, I think he should have an election, and he could have settled this thing many times. And he should have an election. And he can't raise the price of oil. He's done enough. This is a war that should have never happened. Ukraine-Russia should have never happened. If I were president, it never would have happened. But President Zelensky could have solved this war, or he could have made a deal many times. I've been there many times.
1: Meanwhile, Donald Trump says he'll make the final decision on whether to go ahead with a planned live stream of the execution by firing squad of a man who killed 13 American soldiers in 2009 at Fort Hood in Texas. The planned live stream has drawn widespread and bipartisan condemnation. Trump was asked about the plan outside of the White House.
4: Well, you have two thoughts. He's a vicious killer, killed 13 people in cold blood, wounded over 20. Some of those people will never have their lives back in a true sense. He was vicious. He was violent. There are two thoughts. Don't show it and show it. Because, you know, by showing it, maybe other people won't be doing what he did. So I'll make a decision ultimately. I know what the military would like to do, but we'll make a decision.
1: Nidal Hassan's execution by firing squad is set to be the first by a U.S. military firing squad since 1945. And the weather forecast for this afternoon and tonight. It will be fine, dry and hot in the afternoon, moderate east to northeasterly winds. The outlook, fine and dry weather will persist in the next couple of days, hot during the day. The temperature difference between day and night will be rather large over inland areas. Windier with sunny periods in the middle and latter parts of this week. Right now it's 30 degrees Celsius, the humidity is 61%. The news from RTHK.
0: Thank you. And good afternoon.
5: This is James Ross. Welcome to the latest and greatest.

So when it came out in 1981, it was seen as some kind of revolutionary alternative sound. The Human League from Dare and Open Your Heart. Well, good afternoon. Welcome to Sunday Lunchtime on Radio 3. This is James Ross with the latest and greatest. I'm with you through until 2 o'clock with a whole pile of hits that are going to keep us busy going back through 50 years.

Journey and Don't Stop Believing. Don't stop believing. First came out in 1981. It resurged in the noughties thanks to being included in Glee on TV. Okay, let's get into our future greatest hits now. It was always over. And starting with a new song from Blue. This is You Should Know.

So three new songs for you. Blue, You Should Know. Miley Cyrus, Different Religion. And John Legend and Pharrell Williams collaborating on Fireflies.

Summer anthem for 2026. French DJ and producer Hugel, along with Email Angel and Alternate, and Moving to the Sun.

song was the epitome of Phil Spector's wall of sound. It flopped in the US, though. And there was a huge hit in the UK and around the world. River Deep, Mountain High from 1966, Ike and Tina Turner. Listen.

actually a Bob Dylan song, but it was a hit first of all for Manfred Mann from the UK. That is, if you gotta go, go now.

Okay, so far on this hour of the latest and greatest, we started off with The Human League and Open Your Heart. Then it was Journey and Don't Stop Believing. And from the charts of 2026, Moving to the Sun, Hugel, Imael Angel and Ultranate. And then it was back to the 60s to 66 for Ike and Tina Turner and River Deep, Mountain High. And to 65 for Manfred Mann and If You Gotta Go, Go Now. And we rounded off the sequence with a brand new song from U2. It is called Silencia from the charts of 2026. James Ross. Sunday lunchtime, and it is the latest and greatest.

He was originally, of course, the lead guitarist and songwriter for The Equals in the early 70s, went on to have a very successful solo career through the years, and is now 76, living in Barbados. And some of those great hits, you remember, I Don't Want to Dance and Electric Avenue, and that was Do You Feel My Love? This is Radio 3, Sunday Lunchtime, with the latest and greatest. James Ross. Classic hits, classic memories. These are some of the songs that we like, and we hope you like them too. Well, in a moment, we'll do the mystery TV theme tune. See if you can guess what it is.

This show, first of all, came out in 1977. A crime thriller, an action series, an adventure series. It was made for ITV. Seen around the world. They made 57 episodes, five series starring Martin Shaw. And also Lewis Collins and Gordon Jackson. The music was written by Laurie Johnson. It was all centred around something called CI5, which is kind of a cross between CID and MI5. That's how they came up with CI5. What was the name of the show?

you wanna go and put stars in their eyes? Stars in their eyes.

It's all about those talent shows, which were big around the time that was a hit. Just Jack and Stars in Their Eyes from 2007. This is our Mystery TV theme tune.

The Avengers and CI5 was a law enforcement department instructed by the Home Secretary to use any means to deal with crimes of a serious nature that go beyond the capacity of the police, but which are not tasks for the security service or the military. It was all action, all the time. Yeah, 57 episodes of this. What a classic 70s TV show was The Professor.

You know, it goes without saying that Diana Ross had some fabulous hits down through the years, and that's one of them. One of the lesser played hits, but one of my favourites, that is Last Time I Saw Him, from back in 1974. Did you get our Mystery TV theme tune? It was The Professionals. Pulling

That's a song you can't beat. From 10 years ago, it was in the top 20 for John Legend and Love Me Now. He's got a new song out as a collaboration with Pharrell Williams. Kudos to you, John.

still getting out there. He's been touring the US this past summer. Howard Jones from 1985 and Look Mama. And going back a further 8 years to bring to the fore a series of songs, including this one, that haven't been heard since 77.

Well, Stevie Wonder has released four previously unheard recordings from the sessions for his landmark album, Songs in the Key of Life, and that's one of them. That is My Life Story of Love. The tracks have been issued as a new EP celebrating the album's 50th anniversary. Stevie says the songs didn't make the original album, but were still part of what he was feeling and discovering while making it. Well, catching up now with some more showbiz and celebrity stories, and Rod Stewart has announced what he's calling his final tour, with the final encore beginning in April 2027 and taking him across the UK and Europe. The 81-year-old is

preparing to bring more than six decades of live performing to a close with the new dates following his recent One Last Time farewell shows. Nirvana's surviving members reunited at the MTV Video Music Awards, where Dave, Chris, and Pat accepted the prestigious Video Vanguard Award. The honor recognized Nirvana's lasting impact on music and pop culture more than three decades after the band changed the direction of rock, while the ceremony also paid tribute to Kurt Cobain.

Backstreet Boys. Everybody, Backstreet's back from 1998. Okay, inside the birthday file, we find birthdays for Peter, for Eugene, for Dennis, Remy, to Francis, Oriol, Anna, Reginda, Stacy, and Eric. And to you, if it's your birthday, what are you up to? Hope you're doing lots of great stuff and going to be chilling out or celebrating whatever it is you do to celebrate that big day. And most of all, have a great slice of birthday cake.

0: Hong Kong's first five-year plan and the 2026 policy address have been announced.
1: The five-year plan is a blueprint for development, proactively aligning with the national 15th five-year plan. The policy address is an annual implementation roadmap outlining key measures for each year.
0: Hong Kong will boost its international advantages, expedite development of the northern metropolis, and improve people's livelihood.
1: A strategic vision for a bright new era, driving reform and boosting development, unleashing opportunities and enhancing livelihood.
2: Hong Kong's five-year plan is announced. Security is the prerequisite for development, while development reinforces security. We will safeguard national security under the holistic approach. Develop an AI city brain for strengthened capabilities. Improve the civil service training system. Expedite digitalization and intelligentization. Enhance collaboration of district councils, care teams, and the three district committees.
3: RTHK, the news at 1 with Peter Caveos. Our top stories, Chief Executive John Lee hails the reopening of the revamped Hong Kong port as an important milestone for Hong Kong and the Greater Bay Area. Cyclists enjoy a fun day out at the annual cyclothon. And Saudi Arabia vows to retaliate after the latest Houthi attack on the kingdom kills 12 people at Riyadh Airport. Chief Executive John Lee says the opening of the redeveloped Hong Kong port carries significant meaning as it reflects the implementation of national planning, puts institutional innovation into practice, and promotes cross-boundary flows. Speaking at the opening ceremony of the port, Lee said the redeveloped checkpoint would be more convenient and efficient, adding that the project was a significant milestone in the connectivity of the Greater Bay Area.
4: The Hong Kong SAR released its first five-year plan last month, proactively aligning with the national 15th five-year plan to better integrate into and serve national development. It calls for facilitating the cross-border movement of people and enhancing the efficiency of border clearance. The opening of the redeveloped Wangang port represents a concrete step for Hong Kong to align with national development strategies and deeply participate in the development of the Greater Bay Area.
3: Meanwhile, an official from the Shenzhen Port Office, Xue Hua Ming, says a large number of travelers are expected to go through the redeveloped port following its opening and authorities are prepared for the peak travel flows. He added that crowd control measures are in place to ensure a better experience for people. Hong Kong's annual cyclothon took place this morning, with cyclists starting and ending their rides at the West Kowloon Cultural District. Sun Hung Kai Properties Executive Director Adam Kwok says the decision to change the starting and end points allowed riders to enjoy the uniqueness of the location.
5: West Kowloon Cultural District is truly unique, combining arts, culture, commerce and sports. A new landmark for Hong Kong, we hope the relocation offer visitors a fresh experience and showcase the combination of sports and tourism in Hong Kong.
3: In international news, Saudi authorities are vowing a decisive response after the deadliest strike on Saudi Arabian soil in more than a decade. Killed at least 12 people yesterday at Riyadh's international airport and wounded hundreds more. Tony Sabine reports.
6: Saudi Arabia and its allies blame Yemen's Houthi rebels for the strike on King Khalid International Airport, describing it as a full-fledged war crime. Officials say Saudi citizens and foreigners were among the dead, including a U.S. national. Some of the hundreds injured were in serious condition, prompting local health authorities to activate a rare mass call-up of doctors to deal with the emergency. The attack came during an unprecedented wave of Houthi strikes on the kingdom since a truce in the group's long-running war with Yemen's Riyadh-backed government broke down in July. The spiraling violence has raised the possibility of a wider escalation, with U.S. President Donald Trump signaling Washington could join military action against the fighters.
3: U.S. President Donald Trump has called for new leadership in Ukraine, slamming Ukrainian President Volodymyr Zelensky and calling on Kyiv's leadership to stop hitting Russian oil refineries. Trump made the call for new elections in Ukraine a day after announcing that he had struck a deal allowing Russia to supply diesel to global markets, a move which Zelensky condemned as a gift to Moscow.
7: Well, I think he should have an election, and he could have settled this thing many times, and he should have an election, and he can't raise the price of oil. He's done enough. This is a war that should have never happened. Ukraine-Russia should have never happened. If I were president, it never would have happened. But President Zelensky could have solved this war, or he could have made a deal many times. I've been there many times.
3: Meanwhile, Trump says he'll make the final decision on whether to go ahead with a planned live stream of the execution by firing squad of a man who killed 13 American soldiers in 2009 at Fort Hood in Texas. The planned live stream has drawn widespread and bipartisan condemnation. Trump was asked about the plan outside the White House.
7: Well, you have two thoughts. He's a vicious killer, killed 13 people in cold blood, wounded over 20. Some of those people will never have their lives back in a true sense. He was vicious. He was violent. There are two thoughts. Don't show it and show it. Because, you know, by showing it, maybe other people won't be doing what he did. So I'll make a decision ultimately. I know what the military would like to do, but we'll make a decision.
3: Nidal Hassan's execution by firing squad is set to be the first by a U.S. military firing squad since 1945. You're listening to RTHK. The time is approaching 5 minutes past one. In the latest effort by mainland authorities to adapt the country's workforce to rapid technological changes, a senior official announced an initiative to promote employment in response to artificial intelligence development. Azam Khan reports.
8: Vice Minister of Human Resources and Social Security Li Zhong said China would actively address the impact of AI and other emerging technologies on employment, promoting the responsible development of technology and bolstering quality employment. Adapting to AI-driven changes has become an increasingly prominent part of China's employment policy. Several official documents issued this year have outlined measures to harness technological advances while supporting employment. The 2026 government work report vowed to take more effective measures to facilitate employment and entrepreneurship through better adaptation to the development of AI technologies. Beyond AI, China is also seeking to generate employment opportunities by developing emerging and future industries, introducing dozens of new occupations, including AI trainers and carbon emissions managers, incorporating them into the nation's official occupational classification system.
3: Back overseas, at least four people have died after Hurricane Isaias made landfall, while about 670,000 along the storm's path through Florida, Alabama, and Georgia are without power. The storm made landfall as a Category 2 hurricane near the resort community of Destin, Florida, packing sustained winds of 165 kilometers an hour. Florida Governor Ron DeSantis warned that flooding was still a threat even as the storm moved away.
9: We are keeping our people on standby because I think if you look, some of these rivers are going to crest in the next couple of days with all the inundation. So I don't think that you can say, well, there was flooding, it's receded, we're fine. There's going to be new flooding that's going to arise in different parts of the region. So our folks are here. We still have our FWC watercraft. We've got all of our state agencies, and I know the locals are doing stuff as well.
3: U.S. police say a 45-year-old man shot and killed seven relatives and a family friend at a home in Pennsylvania before apparently taking his own life. The victims in the city of Erie included two young children and a woman who was 8 months pregnant. Rick Laura is the Erie police chief.
10: Our main concern was that there was no danger to the community in getting out there, that the shooter was no longer with us. We weren't sure the amount of victims inside that residence. It was horrific. It was the worst scene I have ever experienced.
3: New Yorkers have taken to the streets to protest against Immigration, Customs and Enforcement after ICE agents shot and wounded a man in his car on Friday while a young child, believed to be his son, was in the back seat. Patty Panetta, one of those out demonstrating, explained why she joined the protest.
11: It's painful to watch as a person that wasn't born here and went through all the right ways of becoming a U.S. citizen. It is not easy, and I don't judge people for however they come here and how they end up staying here. It's not an easy road, but to just shoot people or just drag them away from their children or drag them away from their jobs is pretty horrific, and I'm horrified for what our humanity has become.
3: U.S. Homeland Security Secretary Mark Wayne Mullen said officers didn't know the child was in the car at the time and accused the man, Oscar Belgal, of endangering both officers and the child. Before Belgal's case, ICE officers had shot at least 21 people, killing seven of them across the United States since President Donald Trump returned to office in January 2025. Brazilian prosecutors have filed a lawsuit against oil giant Shell subsidiary in the country, demanding $108 million U.S. dollars in compensation over the deadly 2024 floods. Torrential rain sparked flooding in southern Brazil in April and May of that year, leaving nearly 200 people dead, 500,000 more displaced, and massive damages. According to the lawsuit filed on Friday, Shell's liability should match its contribution to global warming, estimated at 2% of historical global greenhouse gas emissions. And a quick look at the weather forecast before we go. It will be fine, dry, and hot in the afternoon. Moderate east to northeasterly winds. The outlook fine and dry. Weather will persist in the next couple of days. Hot during the day. The temperature difference between day and night will be rather large over inland areas. It'll be windier with sunny periods in the middle and latter parts of this week. Locally, the relative humidity over many places fell to about 60% around noon. Besides an anticyclone, aloft is bringing generally fine weather to southern China. Currently, the temperature is 30 degrees Celsius at the observatory, and the relative humidity currently is 61%, and we do have a yellow fire warning currently in effect. And before we go, we will recap our top stories once again. Chief Executive John Lee hails the reopening of the revamped Huanggang port as an important milestone for Hong Kong and the Greater Bay Area. Cyclists enjoy a fun day out at the annual cyclothon. And Saudi Arabia vows to retaliate after the latest Houthi attack on the kingdom kills 12 people at the Riyadh airport. The news from RTHK.
12: Thank you. Good afternoon. This is James Ross. Welcome back to the latest and greatest.

So it was Crocodile Dundee, the movie starring Paul Hogan, which brought that song and that group to popular acclaim in 1986. In 1987, they were Sydney's finest, and I think they were a bit of a one-hit wonder. Well, good afternoon. This is James Ross. It is Sunday lunchtime with the latest and greatest through Tell 2.

voice, or one of the voices of Fleetwood Mac in her solo career time, Stevie Nicks and Rooms on Fire. Okay, let's do the movie minute now. So if you're looking for something to watch, then here are some of the films out there or streaming online right now. And starting with one of the greatest hits of the movies, and it is Liar Liar. The 1997 comedy starring Jim Carrey as a successful lawyer whose career depends on bending the truth. When his neglected son wishes that his dad can't lie for an entire day, his suddenly uncontrollable honesty throws his professional and personal life into chaos. It is Liar Liar. Well, coming up to date now, and Sonic the Hedgehog 3 is the action comedy also starring Jim Carrey, with Ben Schwartz as Sonic and Keanu Reeves as Shadow. Sonic, Tails, and Knuckles face a mysterious new enemy whose extraordinary powers force them into an unlikely alliance to protect the planet. It is Sonic the Hedgehog 3. And The Fix is a new thriller starring Zachary Levi and Liam Neeson as former CIA operatives reunited for a dangerous mission. The pair become involved in an audacious $25 million heist in Tehran, where escalating threats turn their high-stakes operations into a fight for survival. It is The Fix, starring Zachary Levi and Liam Neeson. Our other selections for you are Sonic the Hedgehog 3, starring Jim Carrey, and Liar Liar, starring Jim Carrey from 1997.

Danceteria is the legendary New York 80s nightclub that Madonna used to frequent. Name-checking some of the customers there. It is back in the charts of 2026 from her.

0: It was a side of Sting that we'd not really heard before. Kind of reggae, but cowboy as well. This cowboy song from Fields of Fire, the best of Sting 1984 to 1994 from 1994.
1: King Creole. There's a man in New

So King Creole was in fact an American musical teen movie which actually starred Elvis, along with people like Walter Matthau as well. And that was the hit song that came from it. Oh.

album, of course, was Meet the Beatles, which came out in 1983. That song was number one on both sides of the Atlantic, and it was actually the first song from the Beatles that made it big in the US.

So we started off this hour of the latest and greatest with Mental as Anything and Live It Up. Then it was the Human League, Open Your Heart, Stevie Nicks and Rooms on Fire. Up from the charts of 2026, Madonna, Danceteria. We heard Sting and This Cowboy Song, Elvis, King Creole, The Beatles, I Want to Hold Your Hand. Up from the charts of 2026, It's Been Big. For Taylor Swift from Toy Story 3, or was it Toy Story 5? I Knew It. I Knew You. James Ross. Sunday lunchtime, and it is the latest and greatest. Classic hits, classic memories, and some of our memories. Hopefully they're some of your great memories as well. Let's do the number ones now. Yeah.

Ella Langley is still number one in the US and Canada and number one on the Hot Country Songs chart. Around the world, in Europe, on the official Top 100, Patient Zero by Taylor Swift is up there. Also, it's number one in Germany and the UK. And this

So there you are. There are our three number ones. We Are Young from Fun, number one in 2012. Ella Langley, number one in 2026 on the US Billboard Hot 100 and the Hot Country Songs Chart, and Choosing Texas, and number one from 1976, Tina Charles and I Love to Love. RTHK. Classic hits, classic memories. These are some of our favourites, and hopefully they're some of your favourites as well.

Bruno Mars still riding high in the American charts with I Just Might. Well, catching up now with some more showbiz and celebrity stories, and Kylie Minogue was at home in Australia for the huge AFL Grand Final performance, entertaining more than 100,000 fans at Melbourne's MCG. Kylie headlined the pre-game show with a 20-minute set celebrating different eras of her career and giving the Melbourne-born superstar one of the biggest homecoming performances ever. Florence and the Machine, Ray and Jade are performing at this year's Mercury Prize ceremony in Newcastle. Olivia Dean and Suede are also among the live acts, while Pulp will represent this year's charity compilation album Help 2, which is raising funds and awareness for children affected by global conflicts. And Elton John has officially opened London's new Apple Music Hall with an intimate hit-packed performance at Battersea Power Station. Elton became the first artist to play the new 600-capacity venue, while the concert was also projected onto the outside of the historic building, allowing fans gathered around Battersea to share in the opening night's

to 1975. War and Low Rider. Well, thanks to our producer and web guru, Lucy, to our background team this time of Jean and Matty. This is James Ross, and I'll leave you today with a classic from Simply Red. And hope you can join me again, same time, same place, for some more of the latest and greatest. Have fun, take it easy, and I'll see you then.

0: Hong Kong's five-year plan is announced. We will develop a high-end R&D, advanced manufacturing, and modern services industry chain in the Greater Bay Area, develop cross-boundary railway projects and the interconnectivity of computing infrastructure, promote the mutual recognition of qualifications, facilitate cross-boundary flow of factors, enhance talent cultivation and exchanges, and cross-boundary health and elderly services, deepen regional cooperation with mainland cities, closely involve in the Belt and Road Initiative. Hong Kong's five-year plan is announced. We will refine various policies to enhance social well-being, integrate AI into learning, teaching, and assessment, enhance youth development opportunities, empower women to realize their potentials, develop a sustainable primary health care system, increase public housing supply, and enhance the housing ladder, proactive identification and targeted support, utilize clean energy, and promote green transport.
1: RTHK, the news at 2 with Peter Caveos. Chief Executive John Lee says the opening of the redeveloped Huanggang port carries significant meaning as it reflects the implementation of national planning, puts institutional innovation into practice, and promotes cross-boundary flows. Speaking at the opening ceremony of the port, Lee said the redeveloped checkpoint would be more convenient and efficient, adding that the project was a significant milestone in the connectivity of the Greater Bay Area.
2: The Hong Kong SAR released its first five-year plan last month, proactively aligning with the national 15th five-year plan to better integrate into and serve national development. It calls for facilitating the cross-border movement of people and enhancing the efficiency of border clearance. The opening of the redeveloped Huanggang port represents a concrete step for Hong Kong to align with national development strategies and deeply participate in the development of the Greater Bay Area.
1: Meanwhile, an official from the Shenzhen Port Office, Shui Hua Min, says a large number of travelers are expected to go through the redeveloped port following its opening, and authorities are prepared for the peak travel flows. He added that crowd control measures are in place to ensure a better experience for people. Financial Secretary Paul Chan says the redeveloped Huanggang port will bring convenience to people who frequently travel between Hong Kong and Shenzhen. Writing on his blog, Chan said the redeveloped port is designed to handle 200,000 passengers a day, five times the capacity of the previous port, and will only take about 5 minutes to complete the exit and entry formalities at the port. Chan also noted the APEC finance ministers meeting would be held in Hong Kong in just over a week, and the hosting of the meeting in Hong Kong highlights the central government's deep affection for the city and reflects its status as a vital international financial center. Hong Kong's annual cyclothon took place this morning, with cyclists starting and ending their rides in the West Kowloon Cultural District. Sun Hung Kai Properties Executive Director Adam Kwok says the decision to change the starting and end points allowed riders to enjoy the uniqueness of the location.
3: West Kowloon Cultural District is truly unique, combining arts, culture, commerce and sports. A new landmark for Hong Kong, we hope the relocation offer visitors a fresh experience and showcase the combination of sports and tourism in Hong Kong.
1: Overseas, Saudi authorities are vowing a decisive response after the deadliest strike on Saudi Arabian soil in more than a decade killed at least 20 people yesterday at Riyadh's international airport and wounded hundreds more. Tony Sabine reports.
4: Saudi Arabia and its allies blame Yemen's Houthi rebels for the strike on King Khalid International Airport, describing it as a full-fledged war crime. Officials say Saudi citizens and foreigners were among the dead, including a U.S. national. Some of the hundreds injured were in serious condition, prompting local health authorities to activate a rare mass call-up of doctors to deal with the emergency. The attack came during an unprecedented wave of Houthi strikes on the kingdom since a truce in the group's long-running war with Yemen's Riyadh-backed government broke down in July. The spiraling violence has raised the possibility of a wider escalation, with U.S. President Donald Trump signaling Washington could join military action against the fighters.
1: Meanwhile, U.S. President Donald Trump has called for new leadership in Ukraine, slamming Ukrainian President Volodymyr Zelensky and calling on Kyiv's leadership to stop hitting Russian oil refineries. Trump made the call for new elections in Ukraine a day after announcing that he had struck a deal allowing Russia to supply diesel to global markets, a move which Zelensky condemned as a gift to Moscow.
5: Well, I think he should have an election, and he could have settled this thing many times, and he should have an election. And he can't raise the price of oil. He's done enough. This is a war that should have never happened. Ukraine-Russia should have never happened about what President It never would have happened. But President Zelensky could have solved this war, or he could have made a deal many times. I've been there many times.
1: In sports, the Portuguese Football Federation says it has provisionally suspended Cristiano Ronaldo and has opened disciplinary proceedings against the 41-year-old over his decision to walk out on the national team. Ronaldo was left off out of the Portugal squad in their Nations League fixture against Norway on September 27th and against Denmark October 1st. Ronaldo apologized to supporters while criticizing Portugal coach Jorge Jesus and said he would accept any punishment that was imposed. And the weather forecast for this afternoon and tonight, it will be fine, dry and hot in the afternoon. Outlook, fine and dry weather will persist in the next couple of days, hot during the day. Windier with sunny periods in the middle and latter parts of this week. Currently, the temperature is 31 degrees Celsius at the observatory. The relative humidity is around 57%, and authorities have issued a yellow fire danger warning. The news from RTHK.

0: 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It's me, here.
1: Robin Ewing with Feeling Kinda Sunday on Radio 3 in Hong Kong. And I'm super joyful you're here with me today because, as always, I've got an hour's worth of jazz, blues, R&B, and soul just for you. So relax, pour yourself your favorite drink, and spend a little time with me. I'm going to start off today with a 1965 song from Nina Simone that was adapted from a 1941 Memphis mini-tune. Nina actually heard it first from Big Mama Thornton, who recorded it the year before. And if you listen closely, you'll hear Nina give Big Mama a shout out. Nina was deeply in the civil rights movement when she did this song. Just a month earlier, she had recorded the protest and feminist song For Women, which was banned by some radio stations because it was misinterpreted, and that really frustrated Nina. And I love what she's done with this old blues song. This is Nina Simone with Chauffeur.

0: baby.
1: That was the vocal group The Swallows in 1951 singing Roll, Roll, Pretty Baby. They took some of the lyrics from a Roy Brown song earlier called Mighty Mighty Man, which was a common technique in blues when borrow lyrics were called floating verses. The group got their start as teenagers in Maryland with the band name The Okaleers, but then they switched it to The Swallows, following a trend of male groups named after birds like the Ravens and the Orioles. And I kicked off today with Nina Simone and Chauffeur. Next, I've got a song that started off as an instrumental for the jazz flute player Herbie Mann in 1962. And then the lyricist Carl Sigman got a hold of it, and that same year, Mel Torme recorded it with lyrics. You're not going to hear a flute here, but there's some great organ playing, and those backup vocals are the cookies. Also of note is that Mel recorded this in New York on his 37th birthday. Here is Mel Torme with Right Now.

That was Frances Wayne singing the Benny Goodman song Soft Winds in 1957. Frances worked with a lot of bands in the 40s and 50s, but she's mostly remembered for singing with Woody Hermans. Even though she never had a recording hit, she was highly respected as a vocalist. And that was Jerome Richardson we got to hear on the baritone sax. And before Frances, we heard Mel Torme sing Right Now. Next, I'm going to play you something from the jazz and blues legend Alberta Hunter. She started singing in brothels in Chicago when she was 12, and then she performed and recorded until her 60s, when she gave up music for a career as a nurse. Then, in her 80s, she had a musical comeback

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Alberta recorded this version of her own composition in 1977 for the soundtrack to the movie Remember My Name. She was 82 years old when she sang this, and the lyrics are fantastic. Here is Alberta Hunter with Workin' Man.

0: That was the R&B singer Nappy Brown with Well, Well, Well, Baby LA. Did you hear that kind of vibrato trill he did there with the L's? Well, that was his signature. The song was co-written by Rosemarie McCoy, who wrote more than 800 tunes for jazz, soul, and blues artists. Nappy had a great lineup with him there with Bud Johnson and Al Sears in the tenor sax. And we even got a little more baritone there from George Burg. And we also heard Alberta Hunter sing Workin' Man. Well, it's time for our usual Sunday song and drink pairing together. Today, if you want to follow along, you'll need a perfectly made martini. This song I picked out for you is from Mavis Rivers, who first recorded it. But since most people know the version Frank Sinatra did, I recommend a Frank-style martini. He only drank gin, and he liked them very dry and very cold. Mavis was such a gem, and her singing talent deserves to be remembered right up there with Ella Fitzgerald. She was from Samoa and New Zealand, and when she moved to the U.S., she signed with Frank's label. She recorded this in 1962 with the great jazz trumpeter Shorty Rogers. So raise your martini glass to Mavis Rivers with Nothing But the Best.
1: I like a new

Robin Ewing keeping you company in your radio with Feeling Kinda Sunday. And it was martini time there with two songs I just played you. That last one was Vince Jones and the aptly named song Martini Time. Vince is an Australian vocalist and trumpeter, and he wrote that song for his debut album in 1981. And we also heard Mavis Rivers have a martini with Nothing But the Best. Next, I've got something from a Finnish singer-songwriter named Aino Venä. And this song came out in 2012, and it has such a

French chanson and yay-yay pop sound like it's straight out of 1960s Paris. In fact, Aino said this song was in tribute to French singer Edith Piaf. Let's listen to Aino Vena sing Waltz to Paris.

was the Indonesian jazz singer Eitan Andriana with a little gypsy jazz and the song On an Old Django Tune from her debut album released this year. She's referring to the French jazz guitarist Django Reinhardt in the title, and the melody of this song comes from one he played in 1936 called I Can't Give You Anything But Love, though it's not originally his. Eitan grew up in Jakarta and is now living and performing in Cambodia. She said she recorded all the vocals for this album in just 3 days. And we also heard Ino Venice sing Waltz to Paris. Next, I've got a cover of a Gillian Welch song that first came out in 2001 during the days of Napster and music file sharing. The British singer Lady Nade released her version in 2023 after attending an event at the UK Parliament about fair pay for musicians from streaming services. She said this song kept going round in her head as she learned what musicians were actually earning from platforms. And that's Holly Carter you're going to hear on the pedal steel guitar with her. Here is Lady Nade with Everything is Free.

That was Charles Brown with Trouble Blues. Charles was an influential musician, mostly on the West Coast in the 1940s and 50s, and Trouble Blues was his most successful song and hit the top of the charts in 1949. Charles came from Texas, and before his music career took off, he earned a degree in chemistry and worked as a teacher. And I also played you Lady Nay doing her version of Everything is Free. Next, I've got an old spiritual that dates back to at least the mid-1800s and has been covered by so many artists. I picked out a version for you from the soul singer O.V. Wright in 1965. O.V. spent the first part of his career in gospel and then moved into the secular just a year before he recorded this in his mid-20s. He became really popular in the southern U.S. and made music all throughout the 1970s. I love his voice here. Let's listen to O.V. Wright do his soul version of Motherless Child.

We just heard A Little Spiritual Soul there from two fantastic singers. That last one was Aretha Franklin singing and playing piano with That Lucky Old Sun. The song is from the 1940s, and so many great singers have covered it, but I thought we needed a little Aretha and a little sunshine in our life today. This song was released just a week before her 20th birthday in 1962, and 2 years before she got crowned the Queen of Soul. And we also heard O.V. Wright sing Motherless Child. Well, we've just about reached the end of our time together today. Thank you so much for listening to me, Robin Ewing, with Feeling Kinda Sunday on Radio 3. Join me again next week for some more great tunes. And I love making this show for you because I get to spend a lot of time researching my favorite music. And this week I ended up going off on a long journey into Polish jazz. So I picked out a song for you from the Polish saxophonist Zbigniew Namusłowski and his quartet. They recorded this in London in 1964 for an album called Lola, at a time when traveling outside the Iron Curtain was still pretty difficult. The producer was Mike Vernon, who later worked with Fleetwood Mac and John Mayall. This is Zbigniew Namusłowski Modern Jazz Quartet with Blues Schmooze. Bye for now.

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1: My legs are so tired.
2: Prolonged standing at work at the same area may cause muscle aches and fatigue. Employers have a duty to provide chairs for employees based on the work nature and environment, and arrange sitting breaks of 10 minutes after 2 hours of continuous standing work or 15 minutes after 3 hours.
3: As customers, we also support providing chairs for employees.
2: For inquiries, please call 2852-4041.
4: RTHK, the news at 3 with Peter Caveos. Chief Executive John Lee says the opening of the redeveloped Wongong port carries significant meaning as it reflects the implementation of national planning, puts institutional innovation into practice, and promotes cross-boundary flows. Speaking at the opening ceremony of the port, Lee said the checkpoint would be more convenient and efficient, adding that the project was a significant milestone for the connectivity of the Greater Bay Area.
5: The Hong Kong SAR released its first five-year plan last month, proactively aligning with the national 15th five-year plan to better integrate into and serve national development. It calls for facilitating the cross-border movement of people and enhancing the efficiency of border clearance. The opening of the redeveloped Wangang port represents a concrete step for Hong Kong to align with national development strategies and deeply participate in the development of the Greater Bay Area.
4: Meanwhile, an official from the Shenzhen Port Office, Shui Hua Ming, said a large number of travelers are expected to go through the redeveloped port following its opening, and authorities are prepared for the peak travel flows. He added that crowd control measures are in place to ensure a better experience for people. Hong Kong's annual cyclothon took place this morning, with cyclists starting and ending their rides at the West Kowloon Cultural District. The executive director of Sun Hong Kai Properties, Adam Kwok, said that the decision to change the start and end points allowed riders to enjoy the uniqueness of the location.
6: West Kowloon Cultural District is truly unique, combining arts, culture, commerce and sports. A new landmark for Hong Kong, we hope the relocation offer visitors a fresh experience and showcase the combination of sports and tourism in Hong Kong.
4: Overseas, authorities in Saudi Arabia are vowing a decisive response after an airstrike on the international airport in the capital, Riyadh, killed at least 12 people and wounded hundreds of others. Saudi authorities have blamed Iran-backed Houthi rebels for the attack. Tony Sabine reports.
7: Saudi Arabia and its allies blame Yemen's Houthi rebels for the strike on King Khalid International Airport, describing it as a full-fledged war crime. Officials say Saudi citizens and foreigners were among the dead, including a U.S. national. Some of the hundreds injured were in serious condition, prompting local health authorities to activate a rare mass call-up of doctors to deal with the emergency. The attack came during an unprecedented wave of Houthi strikes on the kingdom since a truce in the group's long-running war with Yemen's Riyadh-backed government broke down in July. The spiraling violence has raised the possibility of a wider escalation, with U.S. President Donald Trump signaling Washington could join military action against the fighters.
4: U.S. President Donald Trump has called for new leadership in Ukraine, slamming Ukrainian President Volodymyr Zelensky and calling on Kyiv's leader to stop hitting Russian oil refineries. Trump made the call for new elections in Ukraine a day after announcing he had struck a deal allowing Russia to supply diesel to

0: global markets, a move which Zelensky condemned as a gift to Moscow.
1: Well, I think he should have an election, and he could have settled this thing many times, and he should have an election. And he can't raise the price of oil. He's done enough. This is a war that should have never happened. Ukraine-Russia should have never happened. If I were president, it never would have happened. But President Zelensky could have solved this war, or he could have made a deal many times. I've been there many times.
0: At least four people have died after Hurricane Isaias made landfall, while about 670,000 along the storm's path through Florida, Alabama, and Georgia are without power. The storm made landfall as a Category 2 hurricane near the resort community of Destin, Florida, packing sustained winds of 160 kilometers an hour. Florida Governor Ron DeSantis warned that flooding was still a threat even as the storm moved away.
2: We are keeping our people on standby because I think if you look, some of these rivers are going to crest in the next couple of days with all the inundation. So I don't think that you can say, well, there was flooding, it's receded, we're fine. There's going to be new flooding that's going to arise in different parts of the region. So our folks are here. We still have our FWC watercraft. We've got all of our state agencies, and I know the locals are doing stuff as well.
0: And a look at the weather forecast for this afternoon and tonight. It will be fine, dry and hot in the afternoon. The outlook, fine and dry weather will persist in the next couple of days, hot during the day. We admire its persistence. The temperature difference between day and night will be rather large over inland areas. It will be windier with sunny periods in the middle and latter parts of this week. Locally, the relative humidity over many places fell to about 60% around noon. Currently, the relative humidity is 58% and the temperature is at 31 degrees Celsius at the observatory, and there's a yellow fire danger warning currently in effect. The news from RTHK.

0: It's estimated that around 117 billion people have lived on Earth. That's 117 billion unique ways to be human. But what does it really mean to live those differences? Welcome to 100 Billion Ways with me, Cruzanne McCalligan, a show about all of us for all of us. In our shared humanity, differences don't divide, they reveal. When we learn to see differently, we all begin to see more clearly. And that's what we talk about here every week on the program. We explore identity, language, and the narratives we tell about ourselves and others. Through these conversations, we find that even with our differences, there's so much we share. And today, I'm excited to open that conversation up a little wider, because after hearing so many different stories on this program, I want to look at the language we use to tell them. How do we talk about identity and difference? Why do we put people into categories? Who decides which words are acceptable? And what happens when that language changes? Are labels helping us understand each other, or can they sometimes get in the way? And how do we have conversations about difference when so many of us are worried about saying the wrong thing? To help me explore some of those questions, I'm joined today by Emery Fung, an expert in diversity, equity, and inclusion, and someone whose work looks closely at language, identity, narrative, and belonging. Emery is the founder of Awkward Conversations, where he works with organizations and individuals to challenge some of the assumptions and narratives that shape the way we see one another. And he brings his own experience to those conversations too. Emery is Hong Kong born and raised, Chinese, neurodivergent, and a transgender man. Identities which have given him a deeply personal perspective on what it means to be labeled and understood, misunderstood, included, and sometimes excluded. But perhaps most interestingly, Emery challenges the idea that any of those labels can tell us the whole story of a person. So I'm really looking forward to the conversation we have today. Emery, welcome to 100 Billion Ways.
1: Hello, thank you very much for having me.
0: I'm so excited to have you here. You grew up in Hong Kong. Before we get into the nitty-gritty technical language we're going to be chatting about today, labels and inclusion, tell me about young Emery.
1: I think that depends on who you ask, myself or my parents, or me as an adult now. I think looking back now at the ripe age of 32, I think I probably was a very annoying child in a sense where I didn't know how to express myself. I really struggled to communicate and really just kind of process my own feelings. So I think it showed up in a lot of ways in the forms of, you know, tantrums and whatnot, which I think probably is not the best for any parent. But I think as a young child, I think I was always quite very active. I couldn't really sit still or really focus in a traditional way. And that probably was not the most, maybe, let's say, what's the good word to say, the most acceptable in Hong Kong, especially as a very, very young kid.
0: Mm. And when you were a child, did you have a strong sense of who you were?
1: Yes, I think so. But why do I hesitate? I think it's because, again, I think it was really mainly that I couldn't really put it into words or what I meant. I think I had a very broad idea, a very general idea of, oh, I feel very different. I see myself as more of a boy, but it was never verbalized, or I never really had like a thought that said that exactly. But it was just kind of little things that I did or interests I had. Not that you had to be a boy or a girl to have certain interests, but it just shown up in those different ways. So definitely a strong sense, but I think it wasn't until I was maybe in my teenage years that I really, okay, I can maybe put it into words now.
0: And it's interesting, isn't it? Because as children, we have a lot of gendered language forced on us, right? Like girls, you wear pink and you play with dolls, and boys, you can wear blue and play with trucks. But was gender something you had any language for when you were younger?
1: It was in a forms of what not to do. So it was kind of almost like, oh, if you're doing this, that's very boyish. So for context, I play a lot of sports. I mentioned earlier I was very, very active. So I was those kids where I think in the summer, instead of going to tutoring, I did all different kind of sports. So I had maybe five different classes, swimming, table tennis, football, badminton, what have you, throughout the whole day. So I just couldn't sit still. And the thing that was always described, kind of labels on me, was like, oh, you're very boyish, you're very this, you're not very girly, you're not very polished in that sense. So it shown up in that way, but it was never really like, oh, this color, this kind of thing, where you mentioned earlier about the pinks are typically with girls and blue with boys. And actually, interesting you mentioned that, because actually back in the day, it was actually the other way around. It was the color pink was meant to be seen as more like a vibrant, strong color. Oh. So it used to be associated with boys. And then blue was seen to be more a softer color, so that was associated with girls. But that's changed.
0: See, there we go. That's me not taking into account the cultural nuance of the place that we are talking about these conversations. You're absolutely right. And that's why it's so interesting to be having these kinds of chats. There's a big difference between being a girl who enjoys physical sport and being a girl who becomes a transgender man. Mm-hmm. When did you first encounter the idea of being transgender and recognize something of yourself in that?
1: It was in a very innocent conversation that I had, maybe I think around about 16, 17-ish in high school. It was a very close friend of mine who literally just one day just said, do you want to be a boy when you're older? In the most innocent, direct way. And that was the first time anyone have asked me that, who I want to be in that way. I mentioned earlier, right, at the beginning that a lot of things shown up in a way, in a form of what not to be, what not to say, or kind of how not to act to be a girl. And that was the first time really someone told me that, oh, what do you want to be? And then that was kind of the first time I thought about gender in those terms. So yeah, maybe I was a teenager, and actually that came with a lot of different thoughts. What is transgender? And the stigma associated with it. I rejected that label for actually a very long time, which I'm sure we'll talk about as well. But it's very interesting. Once someone talks to you about it in that way, it frees up kind of your mind. It almost kind of opened a book. And I was like, oh, actually, I have all these questions that I never really thought about. No wonder why I couldn't get my words out. And it's shown up in a way of frustration, tantrums, or what have you.
0: And to add to all this, you've also spoken openly about being neurodivergent. When did you begin to understand that part of yourself?
1: This is definitely much later in life. So maybe I was, I think, actually, I'll give you a full story. So I've always knew I was dyslexic and have ADHD, or suspected. And typically, I would say, still probably happens now, but people joke about it, right? In school, oh, you obviously have ADHD. In more of a form of kind of laughing at you, more like a bit of a joke kind of thing. So always kind of knew about it, but I never really took it seriously. It was more like a joke, and then kind of just have it kind of at the back of my mind. And because of that layer of being sporty, I was quite good at sports, luckily, in school. So I actually played for the years above me, which meant that I was able to get out of class a lot more than my peers. So I was like, oh, I have an excuse. The reason why I'm not good at school is because, you know, I'm never in class. I'm this and that. So that label that I always had throughout growing up anyway. But the first time I really actually looked into it was when I started my own company, Awkward Conversations. It's because I thought, if I'm going to talk about D&I and, you know, walking a talk, I have to really actually understand what it means and get a diagnosis, and kind of just don't walk around saying, oh, I think I have ADHD. So

0: That's the first time I actually went to get it diagnosed, and that moment actually gave me a whole new kind of area of freedom of figuring out kind of what I am like, who I am as a person, and that actually also helped me to really accept who I am in terms of the transness as well. And I think really is mainly because it made me think about the way that my brain is just simply different. It's just wired different, so my perspective would be different. The way I encounter things, think about things, are just wildly different.
1: Oh, awesome, Emery. We're going to go to a song now, and you've given us some cool requests today. I'm really excited that one of those requests is a nice millennial throwback with Linkin Park, which is what we're going to start with, Somewhere I Belong. What would you like to say about this song?
0: Linkin Park was a big part of my growing up childhood. This made me think that the lyrics, I think the music itself is maybe not for everyone, but I think definitely the lyrics, I've always really related to the lyrics in most of the songs, but in particular this one.

0: You're listening to 100 Billion Ways this afternoon. I'm chatting to Emery Fung. Emery, what was the most challenging part of realizing who others thought you were and who you knew yourself to be were different?
1: Big question. I think the most challenging part was having to explain how I feel. I think growing up, or the way I've always been quite lucky where my friends, especially my support, my peer groups, were very accepting of who

0: I was, in terms of, let's say, the way I dress was always been very, very masculine. So it wasn't like a huge change where when I went through my transition, you know, the next day I kind of was extremely different. So it was a very gradual transition for me. And I think socially I was always quite accepted. But actually it was interesting because once I actually then spoke it out loud and came out directly, if you like, if that's the right word, that was the moment actually people was like, well, I actually knew you for years, but I've never actually asked, why do you feel this way? Why do you want to transition now? And what does that mean? So it was actually, it was like, oh, these people who I knew for years kind of accepted it anyway, but never really thought to ask a question. But it was until later they were like, oh, yeah, actually, what is that? And why is that? So that for me was really interesting because if I never spoke about it, I feel like it wouldn't become a topic of conversation. So that for me was probably the hardest part of, oh, now I have to kind of like explain myself to people who I've known for years, plus strangers, plus, you know, whoever I encounter that needs to know.
1: It must be a very challenging balance between feeling supported and almost feeling like people are accepting it on the one hand, and then having people with a lot of curiosity. So you want people, well, it's very beautifully beneficial to have people just accept you as you are, but then you have all this curiosity from everybody asking you questions about yourself. Where did that balance fit for you? Did you want people to ask questions, or did you just want to move forward, or did you need a bit of both?
0: I think probably a bit of both. And probably the one thing that was the most surprising to me, which now sounds very silly to say, but it wasn't just that one conversation that I had. It was multiple conversations that I had with different people multiple times. So with one person, I can kind of just explain it in one way and then they understand it and then we move on. But with other people, I might see them, let's say, across 10 times and they might just chip away and ask me a question or two here and there. And that probably is them also understanding what it is, right? Which is completely fair. But I guess I just never thought about, oh, I probably have to explain myself over and over and over again over a year, 2 years, 3 years. And obviously this is what I do for work now. So it's a bit different. Sometimes I act as an educator and to kind of share that information. So that's different. But even before that, from a personal perspective, it was the kind of the conversations that are happening over and over again, answering the same question over and over again, that was really surprising. But I do always want people to ask a question. And that was mainly because if you don't ask, I don't know how you feel. I don't know what you think. And then in turn, I might feel weird about it. And that's actually where the name Awkward Conversations came from. It's that if you don't ask awkward questions, or if I don't sit with that awkwardness with you together, it's very hard to know kind of where we both feel and how do we basically navigate life together in no matter what relationship we have.
1: I mean, I don't want to skip ahead to the founding of Awkward Conversations and how that came about. Is there something that you've learned in the fact that when you have those awkward conversations with somebody, and we are all going to have awkward conversations with people in our lives, I feel like if you're going to advance, connect, progress, engage, all these different things, we have to have awkward conversations.
0: Yes. Yep.
1: Do you think that's right?
0: Absolutely. I think without any kind of, for me, you can call them difficult questions or difficult conversations, hard conversations, but ultimately I think it's awkward for everyone to have questions or conversations about very real things like life and death. It could be about promotion, it could be about firing, it could be, you know, whatever the thing is. I think everyone in life will have to have gone through some form of awkward conversations. In my context, obviously, it was more about kind of me personal life and what that means from a personal perspective. And the idea is to kind of share that awkwardness together. And also, I think by calling it awkward, it helps people to be a bit more vulnerable and be like, okay, I'm going to ask a question that's really weird and probably a bit more personal, but that's fine. If you don't know what it is, then you know you should ask, obviously, to an extent. But I think it's very important to have the skills, first of all. Well, actually, first of all, to have the space for people to ask the questions, because I think what we see in a more, I guess, macro level is that everyone would shy away from certain questions or say certain things because they don't want to get it wrong. They don't want to offend someone. Typically, I would say it's come from a good place, but I don't want that to be a barrier that stops conversations.
1: There are a lot of assumptions around transition, and there's an assumption that transition is about becoming somebody different. Did it feel that way for you?
0: I'm going to be very annoying and say yes and no. I think as much as I kind of also thought that no, I'm just kind of who I am. But I think it was more

0: of a change in terms of who I didn't want to suppress as part of myself. So I think it wasn't really a change in terms of who I am, but it was probably a change in terms of how I navigated the world, how I interacted with people and vice versa, how people perceived me and whatnot. But I think for me, because I transition from female to male, that is a very different experience than a trans woman. And what I mean by that is, now I live as a man, and I think when you live as a man or male presenting, you get certain privileges. With that, I feel like I'm just a lot more confident. I'm a lot more comfortable in my own skin. And you can say that's what happens with transition anyway, but also you can also add the layer of living in a world where, you know, it's built for men mostly, also give you that extra boost of confidence, asking for things and, you know, saying, having the confidence saying no to things and saying yes to things, which I probably would not have maybe, you know, 5 years ago, 6 years ago. So change in terms of maybe not so much the whole person, but definitely how I feel I can react to certain things has completely changed.
1: I mean, listening to that as a woman, it feels a bit unfair. But I'm very curious about this. What did being perceived as a male teach you about the way we treat men and women differently in the world? And is that something that has really sat with you with many of the women in your life?
0: I think growing up, I went to an all-girl school. I also play sports, so a lot of, generally speaking, a lot of the people who I'm around are typically women growing up and all through my life. It just so happens that when I was in the industry of recruitment, also women-led, and the field that I work in, D&I, also women-led. So I hear about all these things, you know, all day, every day. And the reason why I talk about all of that is because I really see it in a ways of not just in a workplace, but in everywhere. And by everywhere, I can give you a really quick kind of couple of stories, is that I moved in with my girlfriend recently. And as you do, you're looking for an agent to give you viewings and blah, blah, blah. And this particular agent we had was a contact through my girlfriend's. So I've never had a contact with this man, this agent, never spoken a word until we met, obviously, at the viewing. So throughout the whole process, we viewed, you know, maybe 6-7 flats. But every time it came to a decision, he would talk to me.
1: Wow.
0: But every time it was about, you know, logistics, you know, arranging times and whatnot, he would go to my girlfriend. And again, I didn't know this person, right? It wasn't my contact. So it was really interesting how that showed up in that way where, oh, when it comes to a decision making, oh, let me ask the man what he thinks. Or we must get the man involved to be in the call together. So that's one thing. Restaurants happens all the time. If I go out with a bunch of people and someone orders wine, if I happen to be the only man at the table, the wine comes to me.
1: Wow.
0: Which makes no sense.
1: Do you know a lot about wine?
0: No, that's the thing. It's like, I don't know what I'm doing. The bill comes always typically to me as well. So it's in ways that I think we typically talk about D&I or kind of these things in the workplace setting. But I can promise you it shows up in so many ways. And so, and I don't think it's malicious either. I think it's just been so ingrained in us that we just think that's just the way to be. But it's not having the awareness that literally every single thing that we do, we already have his biases in mind. We act a certain way because of who we perceive that person to be.
1: And it's such an interesting insight and perspective, because in some ways you're benefiting from that gender bias now, right?
0: I mean, I laugh because a lot of times when I get asked about questions, you know, what's it like being trans in Hong Kong, in a region that people typically would perceive as a more traditional place, which I would love to talk about a bit more as well, kind of my experience in Hong Kong. But when people ask me that question, it's like, well, trans experience is a big umbrella term. Are you talking about a trans man, a trans woman, or trans man who's neurodivergent from here, speaks the language here? What part of that are you asking, right? Because all of that added together give me a whole set of different experiences. If it's just trans women, it'll be a wildly different experience than I am. Of course, there are certain touch points where we can probably have the parallel to things that, you know, the typical things that people ask about, you know, hormones, surgeries and whatnot. But the experience, the living experience is so different. I mean, you can probably relate to this as well, is that at what point for trans women, the most I would say people are contentious about is the way, if they pass or not. For trans man, it's not really a huge issue. A man could be shorter, which I'm quite short, no one really cares. But if it was a taller woman, people might look, kind of, and have like assumptions about, oh, this trans woman is the frame, her build and her frame is big. she must be a trans woman. But I don't really get, I luckily pass quite a bit, so I don't really get anyone questioning my gender. But that's only this really small piece of the policing of body when it comes to trans man, trans woman. And that obviously is the same for cisgender women and men as well.
1: It's very interesting, isn't it? Something I've always come back to in life, and especially as I've gotten older and I'm raising children and wanting them to be comfortable and confident in who they are as people, that other people's bodies are none of your business.
0: Yes. Yep.
1: Basically. We're going to go to another song, and this one is Ed Solo and Life Gets Better. Why this song, Emery?
0: This song, I came across it quite late, actually. Only in the last few years, if I'm honest, but it was just, I think I just came across it one day and I thought, oh, life does really get better. And I was like, wow. And then that song, a very classic ADHD style, it was on repeat for about a week. And then I think I got bored of it for a very long time. And I recently had it back on again.
1: Rediscovered it. Yeah. Beautiful.

0: You're listening to 100 Billion Ways. I'm chatting with Emery Fung this afternoon. So, labels. You're a transgender man, you're neurodivergent, you're Chinese, you're a Hong Konger, you're an entrepreneur, and yet you've questioned the way DEI can put people into precisely these kinds of boxes. Why?
1: From the early answers, I probably have maybe kind of alluded to a little bit. I think once we have a label, it kind of narrows the experience. So the example I'll give is what I mentioned just now, is that someone might ask me, oh, what's it like being trans in Hong Kong? And then my head goes, well, which part of being trans living in Hong Kong do you mean, or are you actually asking? So for me, when someone asks questions with labels, I again understand the intent, why, but I don't think it does anyone justice. And we see a lot of as well, I think, and again, this is not a right thing or wrong thing. So for example, you know, LGBT kind of led communities or women only spaces or these kind of things, which 100% you should have safe spaces and whatnot. But I think we have to be careful about how extreme we go with that, because once you have those kind of ex community only groups, it does create a divide, which is what we were trying to kind of almost dismantle in the beginning, right? And one person can be different things, as I mentioned earlier. By having kind of these barriers up, I think it also makes people choose, having to choose and put them into boxes again. Again, I'm not saying that the labels are wrong, but I think it just has to have more nuance to it. It can't just be as simple as transgender this, disability is this, ethnic minority is this. It has to be able where the labels can kind of almost, well, I'm this and I'm a bit of that and I'm a bit of this. So that's my experience, rather than your trans experience is this, therefore every single person who's trans in Hong Kong have the exact same thing, which is not true.
0: No, it's not true. There are 117 billion human beings who have ever lived. But when are labels useful? Like, you talk about like neurodivergence. Having the label of being a neurodivergent person can open up accommodations, for example. Yeah. When are labels useful to you in your life?
1: I think it's only when it's of value. So for example, like you mentioned, right, asking for accommodation. When it's relevant to the conversation, then I think obviously you definitely should use labels in the way that it's going to help you to ask for help, to ask for different certain accommodation. But what is not useful is when something typically bad happens, a conflict happens, and then someone goes, oh, it's because this person is autistic. When you're using label in a way where you are almost kind of making it a personal thing or assigning blame, which is what we often see when people use labels, that is not kind of what labels are for. But I think labels are good for the person to actually understand themselves. Like I mentioned earlier, the first time someone told me that I could be a boy or I can get a diagnosis with ADHD and this is what it means, that helped me to understand myself, therefore it helped me to contribute to work or in life, in my family, in my relationships in a much better way. But labels, when it becomes when it's used for being a form of attack or putting someone down, that's not helpful when it comes to labelling.
0: We're going to go to a song. This is Traveller's Chant by Rizzle Kicks. What's the Traveller's Chant, Emery?
1: I just spent a lot of time travelling, commuting as a kid, and it was something that I've always thought about, you know, I think about transitioning, about when I'm older, I want to do this, I want to become this. So I spent a lot of time in the back of buses, planes and trains, and this song is just, it's always in the background.
0: Awesome.

0: You're listening to 100 Billion Ways on RTHK Radio 3 this afternoon. I'm Cruzanne McCalligan, and I'm chatting to Emery Fung, who is the founder of Awkward Conversations. And that is what your work is called. It's all about awkward conversations, which I love because so much of the conversation that we have around differences seems to involve people being absolutely terrified of saying the wrong thing. Why awkward conversations?
1: First, I think having the word awkward, it just brings that kind of, it brings everyone to more of a level playing field, I feel like. It's that, okay, oh, actually, I think the better way to put it is that, typically speaking, someone want to ask a question about me being trans. I feel like, and I could be very wrong, that they are the only one feeling awkward. But actually, I probably feel more awkward because I probably know what the next three questions are coming, because I've had this before. So I want to kind of bring the idea, well, you're awkward, I'm also very awkward in this, and we're both awkward about it, but let's just kind of get it done and talk through it. And that, for me, it really helps. I think especially in the form of how I work, I typically work with corporates, and a lot of these kind of D&I talks, a lot of people come to these talks with kind of almost like a defense, because they don't feel like they need the training or they need the talk. They think they know, which is completely fair. You don't know what you don't know. But I think the moment you put the word kind of, okay, well, this is going to be awkward, we're going to talk about something that's not so, let's say, corporate, people come in with more of an open mind. So that, for me, is really, really helps to at least get the room temperature to be kind of open.
0: I find this a really interesting idea because even as someone who meets so many different kinds of people, as you have, I'm fortunate to as well, from all different walks of life with different labels, quote unquote labels, and different things that they, the challenges that they have, identities they have, narratives they have. I'm still feel, because there are 117 billion people who have lived, that there is always more to learn. And is that something that people struggle with overcoming? Because you want to feel like a good person. You want to think, you know what, I actually go out into the world and I have an open mind and a big heart, and I'm going to be curious about people, and I'm going to accept that what makes a good person is not necessarily their body or their brain, right? So what? How do you navigate that with people to be like, yep, you can be a good person, you can be open-minded, but there's no harm in just learning something new?
1: It's definitely built in humans, I think. I think our brain constantly, and I don't want to get too scientific because I'm definitely not, but from what I've read on Instagram, you know, a lot of times is that our brain, there's just so much information. So then our brain wants to help us out and just sort things out into labels, right? And boxes as quick as they can.
0: Yes.
1: And that's kind of where the first kind of, that's not because we are biased. It's just because that's how our brain works. So that's first of all, to understand, well, I think this thing, this let's say trans label, I associate it with this. That's not because you are a bad person. It just means like that's how your brain sorts out information. And that's what you've always read online or seen or whatever the case is. So it's important to know that first.

0: truthful, but also I think we don't want to be wrong, right? Yeah. Generally speaking,
1: yes.
0: We don't want to admit we don't know something. I think we've been conditioned to kind of say, well, I've learned about this, therefore I know all of this thing. But in reality, we probably know very little about every subject. Most of us work in one field. When you develop a career, you work in one particular field, you probably know very in-depthly about one thing, but very rarely one person will know very in-depthly about many, many things. So that's very important to remind ourselves that we can't know everything. But one story that I always like to share is that how do I get people to kind of know, or I need to learn, is that I often share the experience where I had to learn a lot myself in terms of what it means to be trans, right? People ask me about very logistical things like the hormones and surgeries. Well, guess what? I haven't done it either. I need to do research and figure that out. What even is that? So I share a lot of my experience that I had to learn. I had to really dig in and research. But one really simple example that I give is when I first came out and I said, okay, my name is now Emery, please, you know, call me this. For the first 3 months, I think people thought I was very rude and not responsive. And that is because no one's ever called me Emery, ever. So when someone says Emery, my brain is not clicked into that. And that's kind of my example saying, well, I'm also learning. I'm also learning out what it means to be Emery and being called Emery in a very basic term. So of course you're going to have to learn and be open and probably get it wrong 100 times.
1: We have another song to go to now. This is Shall We Talk by Eason Chan, which I think ties into this idea of questions and talking. Why do you love this song, Emery?
0: It's not that many Cantonese songs that I think have the, I could be wrong again, but I talk about talking. And I think this is a very rare song that doesn't really happen anymore, at least in the Cantopop that I know. And it's a song that I've always listened to as a kid, so definitely means a lot to me.
1: Awesome.

0: You're listening to 100 Billion Ways on RTHK Radio 3. I've been chatting with Emery Fung this afternoon. Emery, talking about Hong Kong. So a lot of the contemporary diversity and inclusion language that we use tends to come from the West. But you've very rightly argued that we can't simply take those frameworks and assume they'll work everywhere. What gets lost when we do that? And is there something distinctive about talking about identity in a Chinese or Hong Kong context?
1: Massively, yes. We have to definitely cater to the audience in this part of the world. The easy example, or the simplest one that I can probably think of, is just how we talk about, let's say, LGBT groups. In the West, and again, I think there's no right or wrong, but I think in the West, generally speaking, because of the culture, right, it's very easy, or it's a lot more easier to be very loud and very proud and vibrant with colours and parades, and which is beautiful and it's great. But the nature of Chinese culture and Asian culture, generally speaking, are the opposite of that. So when you are just copying and pasting, okay, let's do, you know, these big grand gestures, it doesn't let people have the understanding first. They will kind of, well, this is not familiar with me. I don't know what this is. And all these loud things are going on. I don't understand what's going on. And that it doesn't help people to understand. The other very easy example is probably calling in and calling out. Calling out people are widely, and rightly so, a way to call out inappropriate behaviours or comments or whatever the scenario may be. But especially in particular in Hong Kong Chinese culture, calling out someone, especially in public, is not going to go down well. We have to practice more calling in, which is kind of maybe something's happened. You pull someone aside afterwards and say, well, what happened there was not okay. And people learn more in a private setting, right? So I think it's very important to understand the people we're speaking to and trying to raise awareness. First of all, do they understand from a cultural perspective? Is that something that they understand, they can do? And once we have that, then we can talk about the different things. But I think a lot of times we copy and paste what happens typically in the West, and then we're like, oh, people don't care. It doesn't work like that.
0: No. And would you say in Hong Kong that Hong Kong people do care? They do care about each other?
1: 1,000%. I get this question all the time, is that, oh, again, kind of going back to what's it like being trans in Hong Kong, right? And the assumption is that people are very close-minded, very traditional, they're not going to be accepting. Actually, what I found from especially living in the UK as well, probably 50-50 of my life, is that people in Hong Kong are far more open-minded than we like to think, or we typically would think they are. And people may not talk about it openly. It's not, you don't see it online, or, you know, it's not like a dinner table conversation. But once I give these talks and give people a space and time for these topics, they are very curious in the right way, and they really want to learn. But my experience in the West is that just because people talk about it, it doesn't mean they're accepting. Just because they have the language around it, it doesn't make them inclusive. And the same could be, obviously, vice versa. So I think the idea of that people don't talk about it, therefore they don't care, is not accurate. I think we haven't given them the platform and space to really talk about it in this way. Of course they're not going to bring it up out of nowhere, right? That makes no sense. So I think that's something that I think Hong Kong and Asia don't get enough credit for, is kind of the attitude to learn, which is really ingrained in us as a culture as well.
0: Yeah, absolutely. So are you quite hopeful and optimistic about the future of inclusion in a city like Hong Kong?
1: I think so. I think first of all, I think we keep talking about is that the way of talking about inclusion has to be different, has to be catered to this audience. And I think once we get that right, I think that opens up a lot of conversation. And I think, you know, things like, you know, living as a harmony, having respect for people. These are things that we don't really have to really go in depth about. You know, it's drilled into us from a very, very young age, for centuries. And to me, that's really all what DNI is, in a very simplistic term. Once you have that basic understanding of, okay, well, they're just different, I respect that, and

0: that opens up a whole different way of life altogether. And I think people generally speaking as well in Asia are a lot more open than like I mentioned, right, that we think. We just haven't given that time and thought in this context to talk about it.
1: Yeah. Oh, Emery, super cool and very refreshing to hear you say that. Thank you. Finally, after everything you've learned and are still learning, as we say, through transition, neurodivergence, working in recruitment, inclusion, DE&I, simply navigating life as the person you are, what has life taught you about what it means to be human?
0: Just that it's very difficult. Super difficult. I think it, especially in a sense of, you know, it's been a few years since I've transitioned, or in this journey rather, I'm still learning things, right, like you mentioned, and it's never just one answer. What's true to me is very different to someone else, and what's true to you is very different to me, and there's no right or wrong. I think we typically get taught that, okay, 1 + 1 = 2. Yes, we understand that. But in real life, it's just not that easy. It's not that simple. It's not that binary. There's a lot of grey areas. So the more we're comfortable with the grey areas, I think the more room for awkward conversations, and then the more room for people to just be nice to each other and get on and try to be the best person that we can.
1: Oh, Emery, it's been a joy to speak with you this afternoon. Thank you so much for joining us on 100 Billion Ways. Our final song for the show is Vienna by Billy Joel. What would you like to say about this?
0: This song is amazing because it reminds us to just slow down and just learn things and don't have to rush to become who you are. It's taken me a long time to be finally expressive of who I am. So take your time and just, you know, observe around you and learn.
1: Emery, thank you so much. And we'll be back with 100 Billion Ways at the same time again next week. Take care.

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0: RTHK, the news at 4 with Peter Cavaos. Chief Executive John Lee says the opening of the redeveloped Kwangong port carries significant meaning as it reflects the implementation of national planning, puts institutional innovation into practice, and promotes cross-boundary flows. Speaking at the opening ceremony of the port, Lee said the checkpoint would be more convenient and efficient, adding that the project was a significant milestone for the connectivity of the Greater Bay Area.
1: The Hong Kong SAR released its first five-year plan last month, proactively aligning with the national 15th five-year plan to better integrate into and serve national development. It calls for facilitating the cross-border movement of people and enhancing the efficiency of border clearance. The opening of the redeveloped Kwangong port represents a concrete step for Hong Kong to align with national development strategies and deeply participate in the development of the Greater Bay Area.
0: Hong Kong's annual cyclothon took place this morning, with cyclists starting and ending their rides at the West Kowloon Cultural District. The executive director of Sun Hung Kai Properties, Adam Kwok, said the decision to change the start and end points allowed riders to enjoy the uniqueness of the location.
2: West Kowloon Cultural District is truly unique, combining arts, culture, commerce and sports. A new landmark for Hong Kong, we hope the relocation offer visitors a fresh experience and showcase the combination of sports and tourism in Hong Kong.
0: Financial Secretary Paul Chan says the redeveloped Kwangong port will bring convenience to people who frequently travel between Hong Kong and Shenzhen. Writing on his blog, Chan said the redeveloped port is designed to handle 200,000 passengers a day, five times the capacity of the previous port, and will only take about 5 minutes to complete exit and entry formalities at the port. Chan also noted the APEC finance ministers meeting would be held in Hong Kong in just over a week, and the hosting of the meeting in Hong Kong highlights the central government's deep affection for the city and reflects its status as a vital international financial center. Overseas, authorities in Saudi Arabia are vowing a decisive response after an airstrike on the international airport in the capital Riyadh killed at least 12 people and wounded hundreds of others. Saudi authorities have blamed Iran-backed Houthi rebels for the attack. Tony Sabine reports.
3: Saudi Arabia and its allies blame Yemen's Houthi rebels for the strike on King Khalid International Airport, describing it as a full-fledged war crime. Officials say Saudi citizens and foreigners were among the dead, including a U.S. national. Some of the hundreds injured were in serious condition, prompting local health authorities to activate a rare mass call-up of doctors to deal with the emergency. The attack came during an unprecedented wave of Houthi strikes on the kingdom since a truce in the group's long-running war with Yemen's Riyadh-backed government broke down in July. The spiraling violence has raised the possibility of a wider escalation, with U.S. President Donald Trump signaling Washington could join military action against the fighters.
0: Supporters of India's Cockroach Junta Party have returned to the streets of the capital New Delhi for a second day over alleged misconduct by the country's election commission. Police have denied permission for all gatherings and demonstrations in the city under the Citizens Safety Act, and scores of protesters, including the party's leader, who were arrested yesterday, have been let go. Following his release, Cockroach leader Abhijit Dibke said Prime Minister Narendra Modi is the biggest coward the country has ever seen. U.S. President Donald Trump has called for new leadership in Ukraine, slamming Ukrainian President Volodymyr Zelensky and calling on Kyiv's leader to stop hitting Russian oil refineries. Trump made the call for new elections in Ukraine a day after announcing that he had struck a deal allowing Russia to supply diesel to global markets, a move which Zelensky condemned as a gift to Moscow.
4: Well, I think he should have an election, and he could have settled this thing many times, and he should have an election. And he can't raise the price of oil. He's done enough. This is a war that should have never happened. Ukraine-Russia should have never happened. If I were president, it never would have happened. But President Zelensky could have solved this war, or he could have made a deal many times. I've been there many times.
0: And a look at the weather forecast for this afternoon and tonight. It will be fine, dry, and hot in the afternoon. The outlook fine and dry weather will persist in the next couple of days, hot during the day. The temperature difference between day and night will be rather large over inland areas, and it'll be windier with sunny periods in the middle and latter parts of this week. Regionally, an anticyclone aloft is bringing generally fine weather to southern China. And locally, the relative humidity over many places fell to about 60% around noon. Currently, the temperature is 31 degrees Celsius. Relative humidity is around 59%. And there is a yellow fire danger warning in effect. 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
5: You're listening to Phil Congers on RTHK Radio 3, a space where Patty and I every week get to share original Pinoy music, OPM, and also get to talk to Filipinos in Hong Kong as well as our stories in remembering what it is to be a Filipino in Hong Kong in this day and age. Hi, Patty. How are you today?
6: I'm doing well.
5: Yeah, what have we been prepping for? We've been prepping for many different things this past week. We're currently prepping for an event that's coming up, for another big event for a lot of young people and Catholics in Hong Kong. But I also know that you're going to be traveling soon.
6: I am. I'm going to Melbourne.
5: To Melbourne. Oh, I'm so sorry. But what for? Is it to meet your brother, your family?
6: A bit of that, but it's to attend a wedding. Of a friend, a longtime friend.
5: Congratulations.
6: Thank you.
5: Oh, sorry, not to
6: that friend.
5: Sorry, to that friend.
6: No, but I'll pass the congratulations. Yeah, so I'm really excited. We're doing prep as well. I'm going to be helping MC too with a fellow friend. So it's going to be very interesting.
5: Are you excited to MC? I mean, think about it as just Phil Congers, but live.
6: Oh my gosh. You're right. It's basically the same thing.
5: Yes. Phil Conger's physical.
6: My face. Yeah.
5: Yeah. Yeah. Now you have to pay attention to that. That's so difficult.
6: Oh, yeah, I know.
5: And how's preparation been as well? Because I know you're not just traveling with your friends, but you're also traveling with other people, with your partner as well.
6: Yes. So this is something like a trip we're very much looking forward to. He's a very big fan of planes. So he's already planning like, okay, I'm going to do this.
5: Hold on, rewind. What do you mean? Like big fan of like what type of plane? The model plane or?
6: He likes aviation in general. Flying a plane, flying in general, and planes.
5: Right.
6: Yeah. So he's already planning all of that out. Every time he gets to ride in one, he's very excited. So,
5: and this is a 9-hour flight.
6: You know, yeah. I think, yeah, it's around that time. Mm. My last experience of a flight that long, I remember I was like, my legs. You know when you need to wear compression socks? I did not know I needed compression socks. Mm. And, yeah, so now I'm just planning to walk around more.
5: Yeah, I actually did that recently for a trip I was coming on. And it wasn't even a long flight. It was 4 hours, which by aviation standards, it's not a long flight. But I started to become one of those people that like would just walk maybe like whole wherever I could walk because I couldn't go into business and first class. But I would walk down the aisle and pretend like, oh, I'm using the toilet, but I'm not. I just need to walk because for me, it's like it gets... My hips start to get tired, and I don't like that feeling. It feels like I'm turning into a rock, like when I'm on a plane. So my usual signal is like after one movie, so like about 2 hours or like an hour and a half-ish, I need to get up somehow or I need to stretch because, yeah. I did not realize that compression socks

0: were a thing to get for planes. I always thought compression socks were just for sports, like, you know, when you play basketball or whatever. But they keep, I assume, your blood circulating. Yeah. Is that why? Okay.
1: Yeah. I didn't know I needed them either until I went to Australia again. You know,
0: what I say about that is we're listening to our bodies much better now.
1: Are we getting older?
0: But that's both. I don't think they need to be independent. We're getting old, but that also makes us more wiser to listen to our bodies.
1: That's true.
0: Instead of just ignoring the fact that, like, we've been sitting for like 3 hours and it's okay, it's not. Like, I think what we've been taught, where it's like, oh, you should go stretch and, you know, just walk around a bit just to keep your blood circulating, is very good. I really get uncomfortable when my blood doesn't circulate to my legs anymore. Like, it's something that I start to get panicky a bit when it's like, oh no, I feel like my legs are going to detach from my body, or it feels like I'm just going to have a heart attack. I don't know, but that's the feeling.
1: So what's your routine then in order to get the blood flowing?
0: Before I would just do the stretch on the seat. Even though people complain there's not enough leg room, like, there's enough to at least, like, you know, just flex your like thighs or your calves or something. The sort of feeling you get, like, when you wake up and then you do your stretch. So I would do that. But then I realize, especially as I start paying attention to my form, getting into, you know, like, the gym, right? Form is such an important thing. So I start to understand the feeling of what it is to use, like, sort of the different parts of your body. And so when it gets to my hips, that's when I realize, oh my gosh, I realize not a lot of us pay attention to our hips anymore because we're always sitting. But it really weakens your hip because of how, like, our bodies are, you know, constantly folded. The weight of our backs is constantly resting on them. So it's good if you, like, give them a bit of a rest altogether. So, yeah, my routine is just to stand up now. And also just make sure I do get sleep, because I can't just watch movies the whole time I'm on the plane. So similarly, when I went to Melbourne earlier this year, I remember watching just like one movie and then maybe one TV show. And then I was like, you know what? I'll take a break. And then I'll attempt to read a book or attempt to write, realize I don't want to do that. And then I'll watch another movie. And then at one point, I actually don't mind just listening to music on the plane. Like, the screen in front of me doesn't always have to be on, because it really hurts your eyes. And the brightness they set, the normal brightness, is actually still so bright.
1: Especially if they turn off all the lights.
0: Exactly.
1: The cabin.
0: So I have to make sure I reduce it. And it was kind of annoying, because there are times where I would be okay with my screen, but because your eyes also are aware of other people's screens, I remember having to, like, close my right eye because the guy next to me, his screen was still so bright. And I didn't have the heart to be like, excuse me, turn down your brightness.
1: This reminds me, besides realizing the need for compression socks, I could not sleep because of the lights. It was flashing. It's the overhead light.
0: Right.
1: That I am not sure what happened. Like, I think it was broken, or someone just fell asleep and then, you know, didn't turn it off. I don't know if there was even anyone in that seat. But I realized, oh my goodness, it was not enough for me to, like, put my jacket over my face. So this time I bought, like, an eye mask just to make sure that doesn't happen, because I realized I'm quite sensitive to light when it comes to sleeping.
0: Okay.
1: So falling asleep. So I made sure I got that covered. My eyes will be covered.
0: Yeah, that's I have an eye mask that I keep in my passport pack too. I realize I don't really need to use it. Like, I can just fall asleep. It's really just times where when I'm watching something and I'm already in my comfortable, dimly lit, like, eye light level, that other lights just become annoying. But yeah, you can't really do that. So it gives me more reason to, like, okay, never mind. Maybe I'll just watch later, or I'll figure it out, or just cover my eyes. I love that. Well, I hope you have an exciting trip. I know that you mentioned that it's your friend group going together, and it's one of the first in your friend groups that's going through this new journey, right? So I'm excited for all the stories that you're going to bring back. I'm pretty sure there's going to be a lot of wholesome

0: wholesome, but also like, you know, just party stories as well. Like, yes, you guys together. And I, as I know, your friend group, some of them are also like in different countries. Like, they're living or based somewhere else now. So it's going to be very interesting to see like all of you guys together.
1: Very true. And whatever happens, we'll try to hold on. And so this is Kapit Lang and Kamusta Ka Sa Langit by Melissa Corpus.

0: And that was Kumusta Ka Sa Langit by Melissa Corpus. And you're listening to Phil Congers on RTHK Radio 3, where I was telling Jel about an upcoming trip for a friend's wedding, so a new stage in life. But I heard, Jel, that, you know, you have another friend who's going through a new stage in life.
1: Yeah, I was actually talking to another friend about this, how crazy it is that in my life right now that there are friends with babies.
0: Oh, so true.
1: Yeah, so earlier this week, I was able to meet up with a friend. I think the last time I saw her was earlier this year, maybe like Q2. Wow. And she was actually maybe like 4 months in her pregnancy. And she was inviting me to have dinner at her place so that I get to meet their baby. So she gave birth to a wonderful baby girl. And it's actually pretty funny because it made me realize that, you know, I was there. I was making sure I'm introducing myself properly, like this baby understands what it means to be a marketing or content specialist or a radio host. Oh. I was like, hello, my name is Jel. Nice to meet you,
0: networking,
1: baby.
0: Networking with a baby.
1: Yeah, I was like, hello, baby. Nice to meet you. So if you'd like to tell your stories, like, I'm a radio host. But it also gave me flashbacks to how our memories during that age, like, is just not formed yet, right? So it's going to be crazy that maybe in a few years, you know, worst case scenario, I don't keep up with the family or the baby. The baby's not going to remember any of that. They're not going to remember who this like, tito is, this uncle is. But I know this baby. And it made me think about these random titos and titos who came into our lives were when we were babies, but then just never got to catch up with us or our parents in like 20 years. And then they show up and they're like, oh, you kids are so big now. I used to know you when you were like still in my arms. And all we could say was, cool, great, good to meet you.
0: Right? It's like that thing where you realize, oh my gosh, like my parents have been living a whole other life. But they've known me my whole life, that sort of thing.
1: Yeah. And you don't remember anything.
0: Exactly.
1: Yeah. So I'm semi-excited to be that moment where I'm going to remember all these details. Like, yeah, I remember when your parents were, you know, in your first year, your parents were still trying to figure out which plushie to get you. And now look at you. You don't even have plushies anymore. I'm going to be that guy with the stories. And I think that's going to be so fun because then the parents are going to be like, wait, Jel, don't tell that one.
0: Not everything.
1: Yeah, not everything. Especially not at the time that, you know, it depends. They deserve, it's like a game. You unlock different tiers of stories based on how much you invest. Meaning how old and you decide to like continue to live your life properly. I think we've talked about this before, but like there should be a plan where your friends or the parents of this kid is going to be the strict parents because parents have to be strict. I truly believe that parents need to be the ones that lay down the law, quote unquote, in the house and how the family operates, etc. But they need to also frequently bring their uncles and aunts in or even friends into their home because they also, the kids need to know that there's points in their parents that they can actually relate to. Because when you're being the kind of the bad cop or bad parent the whole time, quote unquote, then kids will always think, oh, there's nothing to relate to. Like I can't relate to my parents at all. But there will come a point where they need to know that they can and they can come to their parents for anything. So that's the job of the friends. So even though you're not like, it's not your kid, it takes a village. Right. Is the thing that we always like to say in our cultures. It takes a village to raise a kid because then the friends also play a part. The uncles and the aunts play a part in being the ones maybe like sharing appropriate stories of like their parents when they were kids and they didn't know what they were doing. So don't take your parents too seriously or too harsh. They just want what's best for you. Then there's the parents who's going to be the ones who like are bringing them closer to like to faith or to belief. Then there's those friends who are like bringing them creativity. You know, everyone has a part to play in the development of this kid. And the kid, unfortunately, will just, you know, box their parents into one stereotype or archetype and then box another set of parents into another archetype. So that's why I think we need the whole complexity of everything until the kid understands, wow, being a human is actually quite complex.
0: Yeah.
1: Which usually comes, what, after university?
0: Yeah, you get a better idea of what the world looks like. And that certainly helps with the contribution of different people in their lives, like you said. So the parents starting it from home and then giving like different perspectives as well. I like how you used a game and unlocking tiers.
1: Yeah, so, or like a subscription like Spotify.
0: That's crazy. So like 20 years old, for instance, like, you know, they're starting to drink and make bad decisions. Yeah. You're like,
1: oh, hey, new
0: that
1: tier.
0: That sounds familiar.
1: New tier unlocked. There's actually a book that your parents wrote. here are the text messages from before. And it's kind of crazy because my parents would show like old photos. Like, oh, this is the photo of like when I met your mom, when I did this. Imagine our generation of parents or uncles and aunts where we're like, we have a whole cloud's worth, 10 terabytes probably, of photos or messages and stuff. And you could be like, oh, this is what your parents looked like when they were kids. And it's because it's so easily accessed, there's just going to be so much more receipts, I think, that kids will have. And so there needs to be a conversation with the parents and the uncles and aunts. And actually, you know, I would say that it can also be unspoken between friends. Like, just don't show, you know, everything. But obviously there's always nice to be like, hey, do you think I can show them this photo of you when we were kids? Cause it gives such a good, like rich history on like knowing these details about a person.
0: For sure. But I think as much as it's easy to like,
1: just do it,
0: take photos and keep photos, I think it's just as easy to delete them. So it's really up to us to be able to, what's that word? Archive it.
1: Archive.
0: Ourselves. That's something I'm realizing because with soft copies, you know, in the cloud, when the cloud's gone, what do you have?
1: Yeah.
0: Like, so it's important to have physical copies as well, just so it's easily accessible. So you have those backups.
1: The curated ones.
0: Yes.
1: Yeah. But again, it also, I love having it come to this because it's always the conversation I think about is if I could delete my whole iCloud history tomorrow, would I be able to do it? And I tell myself yes, because I'm slowly getting comfortable with the idea that like we can't keep everything. Memory can help a lot. The fact that we do something like this, record stories, and how we curate some of these, which even though I'm also not a big fan of just curation, remembering the important parts and learning to distance yourselves from the maybe not as important ones or just like the not mundane, but it's not pivotal to you is something I slowly am starting to understand as well. And actually, we have a guest today who also understands this. So Ate Cecil Calzas is a migrant domestic worker, poet / writer who will be with us soon to talk about her experiences and how she observes, quote unquote, the mundane and how she learns to remember important details of her life and what she chooses to also let go of, right? But before that, we have You Are My Sunshine and Take Her to the Moon by Moira de la Torre and Duyan by Ben and Ben.

0: And that was Duyan by Ben and Ben. And you're listening to Phil Congers and RTHK Radio 3.
1: And today we have a poet. Her name is Cecil Calzas, and we are so glad to finally have her in the studio as well. So, Ate Cecil, how are you today?
2: Very good. Thank you for having me, and it's such a good morning to start with.
1: Oh, that's so awesome. So, one of the things that we got connected by with you was the fact that you did your poem in front of all the people, right? The Checherella, in front of us in Altofino, one of the main events that Filipino Hub brought to Hong Kong earlier this year. And afterwards, I was just so, I felt so connected about how you express yourself and the observations and insights that you have. So I think just to break the ice a bit as well, since we're talking to a poet, is there a childhood story or a childhood fairy tale that you loved as a kid and that continues to inspire you today? Because you brought up Cinderella. Is it Cinderella or is it something else?
2: Funny that Cinderella was not available during my years in the province. Like books, TV. When I was growing, I was like, it's just pure innocence.
1: Imagination.
2: And pure imagination and nature. But there was one guy in our community who owned a 12-inch black and white TV. And once every week, if you know Wonder Woman.
1: Yes, yes.
2: Linda Carter.
1: The original.
2: The original Wonder Woman. So he would collect like 1 pesos for each spectators. Yeah, that was the very first connection I had with the fairy tales or whatsoever, fiction. So I feel like I was Wonder Woman.
1: Oh, that's one thing that we didn't consider as well is the lack of electricity and access to all these forms of entertainment. We grew up like, oh, we know the TV's there. But would you say that Wonder Woman continues to be a source of inspiration for you today? Like, do you still imagine Ate Cecil as this, like, you know, this Wonder Woman whenever you're living your life?
0: Yeah, is there a characteristic about her?
2: Oh, yeah, funny that actually it gives me sometimes like, oh, yeah, if I watch Wonder Woman before, there are things I could do. I could multitask, like my day job. You know my day job.
1: Yes.
2: And so sometimes you are given tasks that sometimes it's like beyond your capacity to do 3 tasks at a time. So sometimes like, I'm Wonder Woman. I can do it.
1: Oh, that's like an idea for maybe the name of like a biopic or a biography for you is the Wonder Woman of Hong Kong. That'd be so cool. Which actually brings us to our next point really well. So what actually brought you here? Like, how was that journey for you to Hong Kong? And how did this journey continue to shape your life?
2: So I live in a province in the Philippines, like an island, a small island. If you don't know yet, it's the island of the sweetest mangoes in the world. We have that title. I'm so proud of that.
1: Oh, no. And what's this? What's this province?
2: Guimaras.
1: Okay, good.
2: Guimaras. So I was so naive and I lived a very simple life, laid back, slow, where when you were a child, you were taught by your parents, you know, don't go at night when it's full moon because the serpent is going to devour the moon. That was one of their ways to keep you inside the house without telling. The naivety was there. The innocence was there. It was just so beautiful that I realized now I cannot say it anymore to my children or to my grandchild. Back on those times, we were only limited to the information and to the knowledge that my parents or the old newspapers are feeding me. So when you were in the city and when I went to Hong Kong, it's like the world is so colorful. Mm. All of a sudden, the very first bus ride I had when I got off the plane, I traveled alone. And my former boss, my very first boss was waiting for me at the last station. And he would just look at the neon colors like, oh, this city seems to not sleep at all. Mm. This is huge. This is enormous. This is very colorful.
1: Very tall, right?
2: Very tall.
1: I would assume from Iloilo or from your province where everything is like more lower, closer to the ground.
2: Yet in my mind, it's like a mixed feelings. Like I don't know what was waiting for me in Hong Kong that day. I went up the upper decker of the bus and then I leaned myself because the sadness was there. Am I going to stay here that long? Because, I don't know what was waiting for me actually.
1: I wanted to ask, do you remember what first interaction you had with your boss was? Like, what was the first thing he said?
2: It's a bit funny because the instruction given to me was just after you get off the train or pass through the immigration, you go this way and find the E23 bus stop. And from there, don't get off on any bus stop except the last stop, because I would be there waiting for you. That's Anthony. That's my very first boss. Mm-hmm. And so funny that he had an A4 paper, a bond paper with my face on it, short hair, black and white.
1: Wow.
2: And as before I could, because he expected, like, before we don't have WhatsApp.
1: Oh.
2: So I texted to my friend and she was sending messages to Anthony, said she already boarded the bus.
1: Wow.
2: And this bus will arrive at the station about the time. No apps on my phone back then. So phone was, you know.
1: It's just for messaging.
2: Yeah, messaging.
1: Nothing else.
2: So even before I could step on the pavement, when I was the last to get off the bus because I wanted to make sure someone's waiting for me.
1: Right.
2: And he was there, like, waving that A4 paper. That Cici! It's like, oh! Yeah, and he told me, I couldn't get wrong. It's you because of your very short hair. So that's very funny.
1: That's such a cool, I don't know, like, it's a nice scene, right? Like, you get off and usually people are holding that at arrival hall.
0: And the fact that you can remember it so vividly as well, I want to ask, like, your imagination of it and then the slow realization, like, how did that clash as you stayed longer in Hong Kong?
2: Yeah. So at the very first time I arrived, like, my boss, he drove. And so he was, oh, how was your flight? And we talked, like, we met and we became friends before I came to Hong Kong.
1: Wow.
2: I was so comfortable because he speaks reasonable English. And at first, like, I had difficulty understanding the diction and the pronunciation. But, you know, I think when faith already destined to connect you guys, it's very easy. It's like all of a sudden you understand each other. And a very proper dinner was waiting for me when I arrived home. My employer, the female employer, cooked, and the two kids were there. They were only 8 and 10 years old when I arrived. Mm. And so that was the very start, and that was the very first night. And to be honest, I cried. The only idea I had about Hong Kong was my friend. Mm. She was the one who recommended me. She said, oh, these two kids needs to be taught English, and I know you're good at this, and I will recommend you to him, and I think he would like you. And so the excitement was there, because the idea of being fed to me was like, you're going to be a tutor. So the very first night was actually like me trying to feel everything. So funny that during dinner, I dropped my chopsticks. Because I don't know how to use chopsticks here. And Polly was very quick to, like, run to the kitchen and get a spoon and fork for me. Because it slipped on my fingers, like, twice. So I'm kind of embarrassed already. And she said, okay, I'll give you spoon. Because she doesn't really speak English well. And, yeah, so after the dinner, it's like, I thought, oh, yeah, dinner and then bedtime, but you have to be introduced first, because the next day would be a school day and you have to be introduced to the task. And
1: wow.
2: Yeah. So when I went to bed, I guess it was past 10. That was my first burst of tears. Am I right?
1: Mm.
2: Did I make the right decision to come here? And then I think that first night was the longest night of my life. I wasn't able to sleep.
1: Right.
2: I was tired from the trip, but I wasn't able to sleep because I was contemplating about just everything.
1: Mm.
2: My kids, these kids that I'm going to take care of, the work, would I be able to deliver it? Would they be able to you know, follow the instructions well? There is a communication barrier and things like that. But thankfully, yeah, I did it.
1: Wow. You know what? I feel like that's a huge chunk of the conversation that we'd love to have as well. It's the journey from that night, right? Where you couldn't sleep, and then how you are today, and, you know,

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So we'd love to know that journey. But before that, we have Mapa and Ilaw by SB19.

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1: Employers should sign employment contracts with employees and explain the terms in detail. Employees should understand clearly the employment terms, including salary, benefits, working hours, and termination notice before signing their contract. Employees should keep a copy of their contract, and employers should not change the employment terms unilaterally. For inquiries, please call the Labor Department's hotline at 2717-1771.
2: RTHK, the news at 5 with Peter Caveos. Chief Executive John Lee says the opening of the redeveloped Huanggong port carries significant meaning as it reflects the implementation of national planning, puts institutional innovation into practice, and promotes cross-boundary flows. Speaking at the opening ceremony of the port, Lee said the checkpoint would be more convenient and efficient, adding that the project was a significant milestone for the connectivity of the Greater Bay Area.
3: The Hong Kong SAR released its first five-year plan last month, proactively aligning with the national 15th five-year plan to better integrate into and serve national development. It calls for facilitating the cross-border movement of people and enhancing the efficiency of border clearance. The opening of the redeveloped Huanggang port represents a concrete step for Hong Kong to align with national development strategies and deeply participate in the development of the Greater Bay Area.
2: Secretary for Security Chris Tang says he is confident that the redeveloped Huanggong port will add to the convenience of cross-border travelers when it opens tomorrow.
4: Since the Hong Kong port area was established on July 31st, we have already done a great deal of work. We have conducted more than 100 tests, including some stress tests, as well as system and process testing. We have confidence that the checkpoint will provide a safe, smooth, efficient, and pleasant border clearance experience for people.
2: Hong Kong's annual cyclothon took place this morning, with cyclists starting and ending their rides at the West Kowloon Cultural District. The executive director of Sun Hung Kai Properties, Adam Kwok, said the decision to change the start and end points allowed riders to enjoy the uniqueness of the location.
5: West Kowloon Cultural District is truly unique, combining arts, culture, commerce and sports. A new landmark for Hong Kong, we hope the relocation offer visitors a fresh experience and showcase the combination of sports and tourism in Hong Kong.
2: Financial Secretary Paul Chan says the redeveloped Huanggong port will bring convenience to people who frequently travel between Hong Kong and Shenzhen. Writing on his blog, Chan said the redeveloped port is designed to handle 200,000 passengers a day, five times the capacity of the previous port, and it will only take about 5 minutes to complete exit and entry formalities at the port. Chan also noted the APEC finance ministers meeting would be held in Hong Kong in just over a week, and the hosting of the meeting in Hong Kong highlights the central government's deep affection for the city and reflects its status as a vital international financial center. Overseas, authorities in Saudi Arabia are vowing a decisive response after an airstrike on the international airport in the capital Riyadh killed at least 12 people and wounded hundreds of others. Saudi authorities have blamed Iran-backed Houthi rebels for the attack. Tony Sabine reports.
6: Saudi Arabia and its allies blame Yemen's Houthi rebels for the strike on King Khalid International Airport, describing it as a full-fledged war crime. Officials say Saudi citizens and foreigners were among the dead, including a U.S. national. Some of the hundreds injured were in serious condition, prompting local health authorities to activate a rare mass call-up of doctors to deal with the emergency. The attack came during an unprecedented wave of Houthi strikes on the kingdom since a truce in the group's long-running war with Yemen's Riyadh-backed government broke down in July. The spiraling violence has raised the possibility of a wider escalation, with U.S. President Donald Trump signaling Washington could join military action against the fighters.
2: U.S. President Donald Trump has called for new leadership in Ukraine, slamming Ukrainian President Volodymyr Zelensky and calling on Kyiv's leader to stop hitting Russian oil refineries. Trump made the call for new elections in Ukraine a day after announcing that he had struck a deal allowing Russia to supply diesel to global markets, a move which Zelensky condemned as a gift to Moscow.
7: Well, I think he should have an election, and he could have settled this thing many times, and he should have an election, and he can't raise the price of oil. He's done enough. This is a war that should have never happened. Ukraine-Russia should have never happened. If I were president, it never would have happened. But President Zelensky could have solved this war, or he could have could have made a deal many times. I've been there.

0: Many times.
1: And the weather forecast for tonight and tomorrow, it will be fine. The minimum temperature tomorrow morning will be about 26 degrees in the urban areas, a few degrees lower in the New Territories. Dry and hot during the day with a maximum temperature of around 31 degrees. Outlook still fine and dry on Tuesday, hot during the day, windier with sunny periods in the following couple of days. Regionally, a dry northeast monsoon is affecting the coast of Guangdong, and an anti-cyclone aloft is bringing generally fine weather to southern China. Currently, the temperature is 29 degrees at the observatory. Relative humidity is sitting at around 64%, and there currently is a yellow fire danger warning in effect. The news from RTHK.

0: And that was Ilaw by SB19. And you're listening to Phil Congers on RTHK Radio 3, where we're here today with Ate Cecil Calzas. So she gave us a bit of background and how she grew up, where the sweetest mangoes in the Philippines come from, and her inspiration watching Wonder Woman on TV on a 12-inch screen. How did poetry come into play while you were here in Hong Kong? And what was there a moment or an event in your life that brought that back?
1: Mm-hmm. So, well, the first few years of me being a domestic worker, so I don't have idea on how to make my time more valuable. So I would hang out at Central, meet up with my friends at the IFC, on that rooftop thing, and the people and the guard there would shoo us away.
2: Of course,
1: like, oh,
2: yeah.
1: You're a nuisance and this and that. And so I have this kind of character that I would like to watch people's lives going on. I would like to watch it. I would like to profile every person. Is this person sad? Is this person happy? Why is he dressed like this? Why is she, you know, is her schedule this and this? Like, you know.
2: People watching.
1: I'm a people watcher. Mm. I'm a people watcher. And I would, you know, on my daily routine, I would meet up people on that same schedule and I would start to make friends. Ask about how their lives are going, even with the cleaners when I was waiting for a kid.
2: Wow.
1: So I'm kind of connect to the environment that I have. So poetry came when, for example, when I, even though I already was working in Hong Kong for a few years, but there would still be nights, there would still be times that you wished you had this kind of situation. And you never chose this. So I started having ideas at like 2 o'clock in the morning because I have this very weird sleep pattern. So I would stay up very late. And when phone was available, I would like just type on my phone a few sentences. And when I go to bed, sometimes at 2 a.m., I would wake up with a very beautiful idea, a beautiful line. And when I wake up, it's gone. So like, what was it about? And I think I know already I have a gift of in writing and storytelling or whatsoever, but I was lazy until the death of my ward came, like in 2015. She was confined in to a group of hospital, and she had dementia. So dementia is such a very difficult situation to deal with. So I don't have ability to speak to her on her language because even Cantonese she forgot it.
2: Oh, wow.
1: She switched back to Hakka language. So can you imagine taking care of her every day, not being able to communicate. But what I did was like, listen to the words she speaks, which I don't understand, connect it to her facial expression and to the action. If she says that, was she happy? Is she happy? Is she sad? Is she excited? Is she going to be, you know?
2: Is she going to fight?
1: fight with you? So it's like, until such time that I learned how to understand, not speak. I heard what she spoke, but I understand what she felt about what she said. And so when she passed away, I was devastated.

0: devastated. Like, I was so sad. I was so sad. It took me so many months to recover. And even her children said, oh, what can we do? I mean, you should go. My employer said, you should go, you know, try to walk around the area. If you like, go to the park. We don't care. Just do whatever makes you better.
1: Mm-hmm.
0: So I started writing. And when I wrote, that was the very first. That's when Chaturanga was made, 2015.
1: That was the inspiration for...
0: That was the inspiration. Yeah. The inspiration was watching the girls in Wan Chai.
1: Right.
0: When I was seated one rainy afternoon at the bleacher, on the bleacher of Southern Stadium. And I was like, they came in inside the toilet wearing their casual clothes, and then they came totally made up, mini skirt, you know, and fancy bag and clothes. So actually, Chaturanga is the real account. I did not made up any line or any word just to make my...
1: Just observe
0: them. So they came out looking happy in going to that area, which I lately learned that it's a place for them to be glee and happy. So sometimes I just get inspiration from the daily lives. Mm-hmm. Not really, I don't like, oh, I'm going to write a poem. What would I? So I saw it.
1: And that's you wrote it.
0: And I wrote it.
1: Yeah.
0: So it's not, I have to plan on writing something very beautiful, because I think I don't have ability to like produce words, invented words, just to make it appear very nice.
1: Like appear pleasing. Poetic.
0: Yeah. Mm.
1: Like that's something really beautiful that I feel like I want to learn to do that more properly now. I mean, especially with the term people watching has become so popularized. But I'm glad to know that even before a trend was a trend on the internet or on social media, it was actually just something people did, because like what you said in the beginning with Wonder Woman, it's just imagination.
0: Imagination.
1: It's what you are working with. It's a very beautiful memory to share with us as well. Well, there are people who want to get into writing as well. There are people who want to write what they see, like what you said, but there's always a block that affects them. What would your advice be for them?
0: I think for me, it's like, it should be natural. Like, I mean, it's cool or it's nice to use words, very difficult words, uncommon words that sometimes when I read it, I have to like
1: Google dictionary.
0: The meaning. It's like, what's the meaning of this? It's so new to me, to the point that it disrupts the flow of that poem or story. And so for me, maybe because I'm not really that tech savvy, I'm not that advanced, that maybe I could take advantage of AI and make my work much more beautiful. But I think it questions my ability. Like, it's like, do it the way it's like. Even if you have to use simple words, use simple words to relay the meaning. You're not using these very advanced words for people to wonder what is this and disrupts the flow of the story or the poem.
1: For creatives, we just like observe, and you can't replicate that.
0: It's like making people's lives more convenient.
1: Yeah.
0: But at the same time, it's making it less sincere.
2: Yes. It's missing something, which is actually exactly what you pointed out, that you know what is relatable to people. Mm-hmm. You know what would come across better to people. Again, like what AI does is just generates whatever could make sense altogether just from based on data. But again, observation, that's what's missing.
1: And your voice.
2: Exactly.
1: Like Ate Cecil's voice in a poem is something that you build with your collection of like poetry or writing, but AI doesn't necessarily get it right. Right. But I'm glad we got to bring that up. And, you know, one of the things we do want to ask as well, since you talked about people watching, the advice of keeping it simple, where do you see yourself and your writing?
0: Yeah. Oh, good question. Like, because I have plans a year from now, I might go back home for good. And that's my main goal. One of my goals would be like sit down, write, because I have so many in my mind to write. At first I had doubts. The very first person who read my poem Chaturanga was a professor. He's my really good friend. He's now back in his home country.

0: He was studying PhD here in Hong Kong that years. So when I sent him that poem, it's like he said, "Who wrote this?" I said, "Me." "And where did you put this?" I'm like, "Under my pillow." It's like, "You're crazy. Go out and read this. Have this published. This is so beautiful." That's the very first comment, sincere comment that I've heard. It's like, "No, I'm not that, confident. I don't trust myself. I don't trust my word. I know there are so many lines here that has to be edited, grammars, stuff." It's like, no, this is so beautiful. This is so sincere. This is the real world. You have to go out." And so when there was one thread on Facebook many years ago, 2017 to be exact, about the group of poets, they in Expats Hong Kong, and they said, "Oh, we invite poets. If you're just around, drop by and this." And so I sent that poem. It's like, there's no harm in sending this anyway. If they say, "Oh, it's rubbish," it's fine. And the organizer, Nash, she said, "This is so beautiful. Why don't you come over? This is our place, Peel Street Poetry. You should come every Wednesday night. We go there." And that very moment, I went there the very first Wednesday night. I came there and it's like I read Cetirella. I could hear my heart.
1: Beating.
0: Yeah, and maybe a pin drop would create chaos because they were so. And introducing yourself like, "Hi, I'm Constance, I'm domestic migrant worker in Hong Kong. I'm from the Philippines, and thank you for having me." That's when I read, and when I went to the sides, like, because I'm the only Filipino there, and I'm the only migrant worker there, and they would gather around. They gathered around me. It's like, "Oh my God, can I see again what you wrote? Can I see it?" So I just looked and I showed, "Please, please come back, come back." And that was March, and by June I was already on the
1: Rust.
0: TEDx
1: Oh, yes.
0: stage.
1: I saw. I saw.
0: So it was big. From like one poem, all of a sudden we're
1: On
0: very big
1: stage.
0: stage, 750
1: People.
0: live audience, people. So it's like I was, "Oh, is this very qu this is very quick. This was so from that stage, small area, to the TEDx." And I don't have an idea before what was TEDx. It's like,
1: Yeah, there's a
0: so
1: lot
0: that's
1: of
0: a big thing.
1: guidelines, a lot of guidelines.
0: And yeah, being handpicked by the curator was already. He said,
2: Yes.
0: and at first I said, "Oh, I'm not that confident." He said, "Yeah, this guy will, two of you will perform." And then so we went to rehearse, and just two of us, like people passing by, thought we were lovers because he was listening to me performing, and he performed, and I listened to him. It was like, oh, that was very fun. Vishalnanda, Vishalnanda. I think he was a guest somewhere. Yep. So yeah, that's how it began. And then, but until now, still, I don't have that confidence. But when I'm already on the stage, it's like that. It
1: It
0: just
1: changes.
0: flows. It changes. Like, okay, this is my time to shine. I don't care what people will say. So that's why we met at Altofino.
1: Yeah, it's amazing. I mean, hearing the progression, obviously, yeah, you have to start thinking, is this too quick? Like, am I meant to be here? But I'm glad you still physically you were able to do it because it brought you to so many other opportunities. And I mean, definitely connected you to us as well and with those at home listening. What I get from your story is really just a lot of, I don't know what's going to happen, but I'm present and I'm observing. And I think that's the biggest lesson that I'm getting from you today as well. Or wisdom. I don't want to say lesson. You're not teaching, but whatever. The biggest wisdom is it's just you need to learn to connect to your environment, right? Same schedule with the cleaners or same schedule with people. And then you start to connect because you realize, oh, I'm here. What are they going to do in the toilet? Oh, they came out looking like Cinderella. You know, like those points of observation I think are really beautiful. So again, thank you for sharing that with both of us. One of the things I also wanted to bring up, which is slipping my mind right now. Oh no, is oh, oh there it is. you know, when you were describing the Peel Street poetry, it seems like you really brought color into their space, you know, like the fact that they were speechless, they came up to you and they really wanted to understand, what does this mean, you know? Like, would you, I don't know, would you say that you did that? Or were you just like, oh, I don't know what my poem has impact on you. I know what it has on me. I don't know what's happening.
0: So people at Peel Street, most of them are from the academic and also professionals, like bankers, lawyers, professors at HKU. Like, we are there. It's like, you feel like you belong. You went, I gate crushed the whole place of professionals.
1: Right.
0: So I think what made them think I'm special, not really that special, is when they heard me recite a poem. Maybe they changed somehow a perspective, like, these people have talent. Like, I mean, their day job might be not as nice as my day job, but she could relate to the situation. She could deliver it. She could, you know, tell a story of what's happening in the environment and the kind of work that they have. Because if I would write a book or a poem right now, maybe I would pick up a word backdoor as a title of one of my poems. Because you know what? Backdoor is one of the most important part of being a migrant worker. Backdoor is a space where you go out, inhale, exhale, shout, cry, be happy, jump, weep. Backdoor is a very special place for domestic workers because it's a safe place for them where they could exchange viands, where they could trade, where they could, you know, ask favors.
1: Yeah.
0: So it's a very special place.
1: Interesting.
0: And also maybe curtains. I can make a poem out of curtains because some of women in Hong Kong sleep behind the curtains. So curtain plays a very important role. Yeah, because it conceals so many, many stories, so many beautiful and so many sad stories. So when you open the curtains, it's like new life for them. When you close it, it's another chapter of their life.
1: Wow. That's beautiful. So are we anticipating a book within the year as well?
0: Maybe, yeah, with the help of AI, yeah, maybe one year.
2: Oh, well, however long it'll take, we're really excited to hear just the titles, the ideas that you have. It's very much like it's flowing out of you. So we're really excited for you to have that time to really sit down and write. And we're so excited to see what.
1: Please keep us updated when it comes out or when there's something. Like, we'd be happy to also like see how, where it's being sold. And then hopefully we get to share it with the community here as well.
0: For sure. If that thing transpires, if that materializes, it would be in Hong Kong. I remember, this is a bit a sad part of the story. I remember my friend, if you remember a news about the domestic helper who died during the COVID, the very first death.
1: Yes.
0: And they tried to connect it with a vaccination thing whatsoever, but science said she passed due to aneurysm. She was my best friend. So you can just imagine what I felt during the time.
1: Yeah.
0: I was the one who arranged for the repatriation with the help of her employer. And that was the peak of COVID when people from the authorities already told me, oh, it would take maybe 2 months before her body could be flown. I said, no, she should be home.
1: Has to be.
0: Yeah. She has to be home. So she's one of my avid fan. She's one of the people who would read the very first or second person who would read the piece. I just wrote this. Can you please read it? So this is so beautiful. And she mentioned to me, like, you know what? When the time comes that you launch your book, I would be there. I will help you. I would be very proud, you know, distributing the books. And maybe. So it did not happen because she went to heaven ahead of me. But I'm sure spiritually she would be around.
1: She'll be
0: and
1: there.
0: She's one of my inspirations.
1: could we ask if you can, do you want to share her name as well?
0: Grace.
1: Grace.
0: So, yeah.

0: So when we planned about, we have a group chat, when we planned about her going home, I made it. The timeline, the schedule and everything, the arrangement, the people who will meet in Manila and in Iloilos. Like the title was Amazing Grace. So it's funny. So yeah, the details are just inside my mind, so
1: Yes.
0: vivid. So maybe if I have a very comfortable time sitting and not thinking about tasks to do, I would have that energy, or the ideas would keep on flowing. I just hope I had that inspiration that would feed me with the right words I have to put in that book.
1: Well, God willing, you have the time to put it together, and we really hope that it's such a gift, like all the, even just the simple concepts that you're bringing out. I'm very, I think Patty and I are just very excited for however it comes out. So whether your friends at Peel make it into a book, whether it becomes like a digital print, whether it becomes a zine, in whatever case, let us know. And I just think to wrap up as well, is there anything that you'd like to share with the audience? Any maybe like a website, social media that they can follow? Or if you want to give shout out to maybe like your family or any friends, is that something, is there anybody that you'd like to say hi to?
0: Oh yeah, people of Guimaras. I'm very proud of my province, my children, and I have a granddaughter. She's 3 months old. Her name is Isla, spelt Isla.
1: Yeah, like
0: Yeah, so Isla,
1: Isla
0: which means
1: Island.
0: island. And yeah, to all of my friends in Hong Kong and all of the migrant workers. And yes, out. There's a line I can remember. There's an ebook called Wishing Well, which was a collated poems of migrant workers from Hong Kong, Singapore. So the cover of that book, or the foreword, was I was mentioned in that, and there's a line that I compare Hong Kong into a wishing well, where all of us, my kind, threw a lucky coin in that well while wishing we have our dreams achieved. But sadly, not all who came in high spirits go home alive. Hong Kong is just a place for us to like gamble and try. And yeah, there are so many people who succeeded, but there are stories of failure that is beyond one could imagine. And I just hope that the migrant workers and Filipinos know their rights also, and they get to plan for their retirement. And while they are there, they should make use of the times they had, the free time, in a very useful way. Otherwise, it's nonsense.
1: Yeah. Thank you for that, Ate Cecil. And we look forward to actually getting more people on here as well who can help talk about migrant domestic workers' rights, some of these other stories again on the spectrum, because that's what we would like to do. We like to gather stories as well and make sure that people can learn or get some sort of wisdom from that as well. Thank you, Ate Cecil, for
0: Thank you
1: coming
0: so much
1: today.
0: for having me. It's such a pleasure being around. And yeah, so thank you so much for giving space for the voice of migrant workers.
1: Yeah, and all the best to you again for this upcoming, move back home and all the preparation for that as
0: It's a
1: well.
0: mixture of excitement
1: Same,
0: and
1: same, same.
0: sadness. Like, I considered Hong Kong as my second home.
1: Yeah.
0: Like the best part of my life's happened in Hong Kong. The
1: Amazing.
0: best, yeah. So my children could have not achieved what they have now without Hong Kong. So, and I've created a network of family in Hong Kong. I've been in close contact with my previous employers. I am with him during special occasions, Chinese New Year, Christmas. I'm a seat filler. So I am included in the headcount of the restaurant. So
1: That.
0: yeah, we have a very good, Anthony is my
1: Yes,
0: best friend.
1: Anthony.
0: So I consider him my
1: Well, shout out
0: brother
1: to
0: from,
1: Anthony also.
0: shout out to Sir Anthony. God bless you. And I hope you become more healthy and live longer.
1: All right. Well, Ate Cecil, we hope that you continue to shine. So coming up, this is Shine and Dadalhin by Regine Velasquez.

0: And that was Regine Velasquez, Dadalhin. What an iconic song and what an iconic conversation with Ate Cecil.
1: It was so rich. Iconic also because of so many different elements that she pointed out in her story. And again, something that we appreciate from Ate Cecil is just how much of the details she remembers. And like what we said, right? And something that we observe from her is, how does she remember these specific details? And I'm glad that she was able to remind us that there are things that you can choose to remember if you find importance in them. And that whole process of discernment in what actually affects or makes your story more colorful, or what, like, let's say what affects you, is so interesting to me. So the fact that she was able to remember the bus number, like the significant bus route that she took when she first came to Hong Kong, the paper that Sir Anthony was holding, the conversation, but also the moments of like distraught and excitement, etc. What she chooses to remember, it very similarly can extend to us. And that's something that I want to learn more how to do better, is the wisdom to know which parts of my day-to-day life are going to be the ones affecting me, what I'm going to carry forward tomorrow, and what I can let go of today. You know, that's for me something important that I loved from Ate Cecil.
0: And it's so important that we have the time to do that. This thing that stood out to me was how much she enjoys people watching.
1: Yeah.
0: And I think that's the kind of activity that I think nowadays it's something that we take for granted, because it's very easy for us to just pull out our phone or to keep our hands or our focus, our minds busy. But we forget to like take in what's around us. And it's so important that we have those moments, because we want to, like you said, remember or contemplate things. I think that's why it was so lovely, so refreshing to hear her tell her story, because of how much she remembers, how much

0: She is able to remember those details and take those feelings as well. It's that combination, that attention that she gives to her own life, to her own voice, that makes her such an like a wonderful like
1: Wonder
0: storyteller.
1: Woman.
0: Uh-oh, Wonder Woman.
1: Yeah. I really loved how she was talking about Cecerella as well, and how it was just her grieving, one of her friends, and then just observing people going to a toilet and then coming out. Like, that was it. Like, that's such a, if you just describe that moment to anybody, it's like, okay, cool story, bro. Like, that's it. But she made it into a whole scene. And I think that's what I love. And I was just going to say that the fact that people watching has become a quote unquote trend, right? People bring it up in reels. It's something that people have the need to bring up now. Actually does show us that we have disconnected from being able to just use the bare minimum that we have just as a natural thing. I'm sure before, like before the rise of smartphones, etc., people didn't need to point out that I like people watching. People just did it because there was
0: Yeah.
1: nothing else to do. But the fact that now we have to say, like, oh yeah, I enjoy cafe hopping and then people watching, it's one, it's like, it's just a nice point of like privilege check too. The fact that we could just sit down and do nothing, that it is a privilege nowadays to just be able to do that and not feel compelled to put yourself, actually, no, maybe not a privilege, but it's just, it's different. It's a point of like, oh, in Hong Kong especially, you have the need or feeling that you always have to be moving around doing something. But to point out that, like, no, I just sit down at a cafe and enjoy my time here. Can I not do that anymore? It just might be for our age, but I also think it could extend to just the general Hong Kong population, just having the need to keep moving. Yeah. But I mean what I said as well, where especially now that I'm trying to sketch a bit better. I showed my sketches to some others and I kept telling them, I kept prefacing it as, it's not that good, so please like go easy on me. And then they were saying it's good. And I'm like, I don't see it yet. I don't know. Sometimes I think it's just part of us, right? Like when we people watch, whether we're writing, whether we're creating, it's just so difficult to get over that initial hurdle of, I'm not good like this other person though, or I'm not good like these other creators.
0: Yeah, the comparison is so quick. And actually, I almost want to challenge you, like, not to preface. Don't
1: Oh,
0: preface. Just
1: okay.
0: get,
1: I'll be
0: they're like,
1: like,
0: oh,
1: this
0: can
1: is
0: we
1: my sketch.
0: see your sketch? And you just give it to
1: I
0: them.
1: just own it.
0: Yeah. Don't say anything. See what they, how they respond, because I feel like they're responding to your preface instead of your, like, drawing.
1: That's, you know what? That's very fair. That could be definitely the case.
0: It's something that I think I myself, like, I need to learn as well. Yeah.
1: Oh. I love that. Well, let's continue to actually people watch, and just continue to connect. I think that's the important, that one thing I got was just Ate Cecil's story reminds us that we need to connect to people, and that connection takes a bit of an effort. The fact that she was able to remember someone's schedule who was a complete stranger, and she just goes to the same place at the same time. That's something I kind of want to do, is just reminding myself that even though I love the flexibility of what it is to work remote, to be in a city where it can get you from point A to point B, that you can just take an Uber, that you can move plans around because people understand that we're always quote unquote busy, having a solid time for certain activities is just, should be the thing. So being at a certain spot at a certain time, not just for time management's sake, but it's more like, because what if you are able to connect with someone who's in that same time and space, you know? Yeah, maybe that's something I'm bringing out.
0: You're right. I can see that. And the more we discuss this, the more I'm like, you know what? I feel like we're overcomplicating life, and there are things in life that are like quite simple, and that we're just missing it. We're missing those details. But you know what? What we won't miss are these songs. So this is Ingatan Ka and Awit Kay Inay by Carol Banawa.
1: Once again, my name is Jel.
0: And my name is Patty.
1: And this has been
0: Phil
1: Phil
0: Connors.
1: Congers.

0: Alcoholic beverages usually have a high calorie count. A 330 milliliter can of common beer can contain around 140 kilocalories, about the same number of calories in 7 sugar cubes. And a 175 milliliter glass of usual red wine can contain around 160 kilocalories, about the same number of calories in 8 sugar cubes. Extra calorie intake can increase body weight. Rethink for health before you drink.
1: The new law against drunk driving is now in effect. Police may require drivers to undergo preliminary drug tests and provide blood and urine specimens. Driving after taking heroin, ketamine, methamphetamine, cannabis, cocaine, or MDMA is an offense, even if the driver does not show any signs of being under the influence of these illicit drugs. The driver is liable to

0: imprisonment for up to 3 years, a fine of $25,000, and disqualification from driving for life.
1: RTHK, the news at 6 with Peter Caveos. Our top stories. John Lee says the opening of the redeveloped Huanggong port reflects the implementation of national planning. The chief secretary says Hong Kong's first five-year plan has set the direction for the development of tourism in the city. And Saudi Arabia vows to retaliate after the latest Houthi attack on the kingdom kills 12 people at Riyadh Airport. Chief Executive John Lee says the opening of the redeveloped Huanggong port carries significant meaning as it reflects the implementation of national planning, puts institutional innovation into practice, and promotes cross-boundary flows. Speaking at the opening ceremony of the port, Lee said the checkpoint would be more convenient and efficient, adding that the project was a significant milestone for the connectivity of the Greater Bay Area.
2: The Hong Kong SAR released its first five-year plan last month, proactively aligning with the national 15th five-year plan to better integrate into and serve national development. It calls for facilitating the cross-border movement of people and enhancing the efficiency of border clearance. The opening of the redeveloped Huanggong port represents a concrete step for Hong Kong to align with national development strategies and deeply participate in the development of the Greater Bay Area.
1: Secretary for Security Chris Tang says he's confident that the redeveloped Huanggong port will add to the convenience of cross-border travelers when it opens tomorrow.
3: Since the Hong Kong port area was established on July 31st, we have already done a great deal of work. We have conducted more than 100 tests, including some stress tests, as well as system and process testing. We have confidence that the checkpoint will provide a safe, smooth, efficient, and pleasant border clearance experience for people.
1: Financial Secretary Paul Chan says the redeveloped Huanggong port will be convenient for frequent cross-boundary travelers. Writing in his blog, Chan said the facility is designed to handle 200,000 passengers daily, which is five times more than its previous capacity. The minister also noted that the APEC Finance Ministers meeting, which will be held in Hong Kong between October 20th and 21st, highlights the central government's deep affection for the city and reflects its status as a vital international financial center. Hong Kong's annual cyclothon took place this morning, with cyclists starting and ending their rides in the West Kowloon Cultural District. The executive director of Sun Hung Kai Properties, Adam Kwok, said the decision to change the start and end points allowed riders to enjoy the uniqueness of the location.
4: West Kowloon Cultural District is truly unique, combining arts, culture, commerce and sports. A new landmark for Hong Kong, we hope the relocation offer visitors a fresh experience and showcase the combination of sports and tourism in Hong Kong.
1: Chief Secretary Eric Chan said Hong Kong's first five-year plan and the 2026 policy address have set the direction for the city's tourism development and proposed concrete measures to deepen the coordinated development of culture, sports and tourism. He made the remarks at the award ceremony of the Hong Kong Cyclothon.
5: Going forward, we will continue to link events and tourism to boost appeal for visitors from home and abroad, further promote city tourism, and continue to build Hong Kong into Asia's capital for major events.
1: French writer Paul Magnier won the main race, finishing out of Germany's Max Kanter, while Italy's Matteo Moschetti came third. Overseas now, and authorities in Saudi Arabia are vowing a decisive response after an airstrike on the international airport in the capital Riyadh killed at least 12 people and wounded hundreds of others. Saudi authorities have blamed Iran-backed Houthi rebels for the attack. Tony Sabine reports.
6: Saudi Arabia and its allies blame Yemen's Houthi rebels for the strike on King Khalid International Airport, describing it as a full-fledged war crime. Officials say Saudi citizens and foreigners were among the dead, including a U.S. national. Some of the hundreds injured were in serious condition, prompting local health authorities to activate a rare mass call-up of doctors to deal with the emergency. The attack came during an unprecedented wave of Houthi strikes on the kingdom since a truce in the group's long-running war with Yemen's Riyadh-backed government broke down in July. The spiraling violence has raised the possibility of a wider escalation, with U.S. President Donald Trump signaling Washington could join military action against the fighters.
1: Supporters of India's Cockroach Janta Party have returned to the streets in the capital, New Delhi, for a second day over alleged misconduct by the country's election commission. Scores of protesters, including the party's leaders who were arrested yesterday, have been let go. Following his release, Cockroach leader Abhijit Dibke said Prime Minister Narendra Modi is the biggest coward the country has ever seen. You're listening to RTHK. The time is approaching 5 minutes

0: last six. Back locally, the chairman of the Bar Association, Jose Antonio Maralat, says authorities should enhance transparency around proxy votes in matters related to building management. His remarks came after the government proposed amendments to the Building Management Ordinance to lower the risk of bid rigging. Speaking on a TVB program, Maralat said authorities should consider capping the number of proxy votes per person.
1: We believe there are other possible ways instead of restricting who can be authorized as a proxy holder. We think transparency should be enhanced. For example, there can be a requirement that authorization forms must be returned 96 hours before an owner's meeting and made public at an easily visible place in the building 48 hours before the meeting, showing which unit is represented by which person.
0: Internationally again, U.S. President Donald Trump has called for new leadership in Ukraine, slamming his Ukrainian counterpart, Volodymyr Zelensky, for attacks on Russian oil refineries. Trump made the call for new elections in Ukraine a day after announcing that he had struck a deal allowing Russia to supply diesel to global markets, a move which Zelensky condemned as a gift to Moscow.
2: Well, I think he should have an election, and he could have settled this thing many times, and he should have an election. And he can't raise the price of oil. He's done enough. This is a war that should have never happened. Ukraine-Russia should have never happened. If I were president, it never would have happened. But President Zelensky could have solved this war, or he could have made a deal many times. I've been there many times.
0: Meanwhile, Trump says he'll make the final decision on whether to go ahead with a planned live stream of the execution by firing squad of a man who killed 13 American soldiers in 2009 at Fort Hood in Texas. The move has drawn widespread and bipartisan condemnation. Trump was asked about the plan outside the White House.
2: Well, you have two thoughts. He's a vicious killer, killed 13 people in cold blood, wounded over 20. Some of those people will never have their lives back in a true sense. He was vicious. He was violent. There are two thoughts. Don't show it and show it. Because, you know, by showing it, maybe other people won't be doing what he did. So I'll make a decision ultimately. I know what the military would like to do, but we'll make a decision.
0: Nidal Hassan's execution by firing squad is set to be the first by U.S. military firing squad since 1945. Staying in the U.S., at least four people have died after Hurricane Isaias made landfall while about 670,000 along the storm's path through Florida. Alabama and Georgia are without power. The storm made landfall as a Category 2 hurricane near the resort community of Destin, Florida, packing sustained winds of 165 kilometers an hour. Florida Governor Ron DeSantis warned that flooding was still a threat even as the storm moved away.
3: We are keeping our people on standby. Because I think if you look, some of these rivers are going to crest in the next couple of days with all the inundation. So I don't think that you can say, well, there was flooding, it's receded, we're fine. There's going to be new flooding that's going to arise in different parts of the region. So our folks are here. We still have our FWC watercraft. We've got all of our state agencies, and I know the locals are doing stuff as well.
0: U.S. police say a 45-year-old man shot and killed seven relatives and a family friend at a home in Pennsylvania before apparently taking his own life. The victims in the city of Erie included two young children and a woman who was 8 months pregnant. Rick Laura is the Erie police chief.
4: Our main concern was that there was no danger to the community in getting out there, that the shooter was no longer with us. We weren't sure the amount of victims inside that residence. It was horrific. It was the worst scene I have ever experienced.
0: The World Bank says it is in discussions with 30 to 40 countries to offer them aid and help manage energy shocks and price increases triggered by the war in the Middle East. Aaron Tam reports.
5: In an interview with Reuters news agency, World Bank President Ajay Banga said the global lender is on standby and ready to help whenever asked for.
6: What happened was when the war broke out, the initial thoughts were that oil would become $150, $200. If you actually go back in time, oil stayed below 100 pretty quickly. And it's only recently that it went past 100 again. But it stayed well below. And fertilizer prices, people thought fertilizer prices would go in one direction. As it turned out, first, potash prices began to adjust because Saudi Arabia was able to move it across the continent and out the other way. That changed over time. And then urea prices began to adjust down. So in fact, in a funny kind of way, the actual impact that was expected when the war broke out

0: versus what happened over the next 6 months was different. Now, I think pressures are building up again, diesel prices because of refinery capacity, as well as not being able to move things out of the Middle East, fertilizer prices. There is pressure.
1: Banga stressed that the war in the Middle East is not the only reason for countries to seek financial assistance. Climate change is also affecting economies across the world.
0: Any issue that creates instability in the ability of people to grow their food on the one hand, and two, manage through environmental crises is going to be important. But I think the real thing is not just El Nino by itself. It's the combination of your earlier questions. What's happening to fertilizer prices? What's happening to energy costs? What's happening to debt? It's that put together that creates its own challenges. And I think that'll call upon all of us to be far more careful on what we prepare for in the coming months. As I said, Iran, we were able to think pretty quickly and get a package together. Would we need to do even more work on if El Nino has the negative impacts that people fear? Probably. And then we'll see. We'll try our best to be helpful.
1: Banga noted that many developing countries have been hit hard by high interest rates at a time when their fiscal coffers are still depleted by measures taken during the COVID-19 pandemic.
0: There is not enough money with philanthropies, with public governments, both in the developed world and the developing world. Neither is there adequate money with companies by themselves. So let's look at all the ways you would put money to work in countries that need the money. Where is that going to come from? So my logic was, the more you can get people where private capital can begin to play a role, then you can divert your scarce public resources to better use for the other countries. I still think that argument is 100% accurate and does not get worn down by admiring the problem in a different way.
1: Banga added that there is no one answer that fits all when the world has these kinds of issues. He said nations need to get their priorities right to tackle financial shortfalls. The World Bank estimates that developing countries owe external creditors about $400 billion in 2026, with interest payments alone comprising one-third of the total.
2: Brazilian prosecutors have filed a lawsuit against oil giant Shell's subsidiary in the country, demanding $108 million in compensation over the deadly 2024 floods. Torrential rains sparked flooding in southern Brazil in April and May of that year, leaving nearly 200 people dead, 500,000 more displaced, and massive damages. According to the lawsuit filed on Friday, Shell's liability should match its contribution to global warming, estimated at 2% of historical global greenhouse gas emissions. To sports now, and Arsenal are back on track as the Premier League champions survived a scare to beat Leeds 2-1, while Chelsea crushed Bournemouth 5-1 at Stamford Bridge. Sean Kennedy has a recap.
3: After a shock 3-0 defeat at Brighton before the three-week international break, Mikel Arteta's side were in danger of a second successive loss when they fell behind at the Emirates Stadium. James Justin fired Leeds ahead in the 55th minute after Arsenal failed to clear Gabriel Goodmanson's cross, but Italy defender Riccardo Calafiori found the cure when he converted Ben White's header from close range in the 62nd minute. Arsenal showcased their strength as substitute Bruno Guimarães drilled the winner just 6 minutes after coming off the bench. Meanwhile, at Stamford Bridge, Chelsea won for the first time in four league matches for a total of 23 goals in just 8 games in all competitions this term. Aston Villa's troubled start continued with a disappointing 2-2 home draw against fourth-placed Brentford. Ipswich beat Fulham 2-1 at Portman Road, and 10-man Brighton won 2-0 at Sunderland to cement their hold on third place. In the late game, Manchester United drew 1-1 at Old Trafford with Tottenham. United have won just once in 5 league games, leaving boss Michael Carrick under pressure.
2: And a look at the weather forecast for tonight and tomorrow. It will be fine. The minimum temperature tomorrow morning will be around 26 degrees in the urban areas, a couple degrees lower in the New Territories. It will be dry and hot during the day with a maximum temperature of around 31 degrees. The outlook, still fine and dry on Tuesday during the day. The temperature difference between day and night will be rather large over inland areas, windier with sunny periods in the following couple of days. Regionally, a dry northeast monsoon is affecting the coast of Guangdong, and an anticyclone aloft is bringing generally fine weather to southern China. Currently, the temperature is 28 degrees at the observatory, with relative humidity of 70%, and there is a yellow fire danger warning in effect. And to end the news, we'll recap our top stories again. John Lee says the opening of the redeveloped Guangdong port reflects the implementation of national planning. The chief secretary says Hong Kong's first five-year plan has set the direction of the development of tourism in the city. And Saudi Arabia vows to retaliate after the latest Houthi attack on the kingdom kills 12 people at Riyadh Airport. The news from RTHK.

0: Hello and welcome to this week's Hong Kong Heritage, where we're talking about two photographers, and both these interviews were broadcast in 2015. The first is Hong Kong photographer Lawrence Lai, who for the past 13 years had a gallery at Pier 7 in Central. In August 2026, he moved his gallery to the Peak, so do go and see him there. Lawrence Lai's work is a lifelong passion, and there's some aeroplanes coming into Kai Tak, and then plenty of urban shots of this great city. Later in the programme, we go to Wattis Fine Art in Hollywood Road to talk to antiquarian Jonathan Wattis about a couple of discoveries he made about an American 19th century photographer called Charles Leander Weed, who used what was called a mammoth camera to take extraordinary photographs of Yosemite in California, but who also came to Hong Kong. But first, let's join Lawrence Lai at his gallery.
1: Well, after graduating from the high school, I bought my first Nikon camera, F90. It's a film camera, so with one standard lens, 35 to 70 mm lenses. And then during the weekend, I love to bring my camera, walking around, especially Hollywood Row, that area, as well as Wan Chai and Yau Ma Tei as well, because there's a lot of things, especially I love the old architect and the people who are on the street and the people who are working on the street. I'm really interested about this. And so that's talking about at the early 90s. So
0: in the early 90s, you're just first experimenting with your Nikon. So what kind of old architecture did you photograph at that time?
1: For example, at Wan Chai, the Prom Shop. Three levels and wooden windows, and really attract me because around every Wan Chai area there's a lot of glass building. Is, you know, to me it's boring, but wow, when I look at that old architect, is just three levels and with the Chinese calligraphy on the wall, and the painting is Fei Yao, and really interesting all about this kind of old architect.
0: Yes, and it's also, you're probably, a lot of your photographs will have marked over the years architecture that's disappeared from Hong Kong's landscape.
1: Oh yes, at the very beginning I photographed this old stuff, architect and the street scenery. I'm not think about, well, after 10, 15 years, most of them disappear. And at the very beginning, just I like it, I love it. So, but after to become a photographer and run my gallery, I start to print these images, put it into my gallery. And some local foreigner, they live here for 10, 20 years. So when they look at these old images, they say, oh, amazing. Oh, this is the Prom Shop. This is Central, so Wellington Street, but most building gone and the iconic landmark gone. So that they bought that kind of photos. And I realized, whoa, this kind of images, very important, that I took at the early 90s.
0: Is it quite challenging to photograph in Hong Kong in terms of the weather?
1: Yes, especially in the summertime. Especially summertime is hot and humid. And as a photographer, I carry sometimes two camera, two to three lenses and some film. So it's quite challenging in the summertime to walking around on the street. It's quite hard work.
0: Have you stuck with film or you now do digital as well?
1: Oh no, and my age is start with film. Only film, no digital. Oh. Never heard about that.
0: So you're carrying on with film now?
1: Even today, most professional or amateur photographers like digital, but for all my black and white work, I still stick with film. And I develop all this and print it by myself as well.
0: Oh, so you have your own dark room?
1: I have a small little dark room in my studio, very small.
0: Hong Kong size.
1: Yes.
0: So we're here at the Star Ferry. Now, it's interesting because you say that after high school is when your passion for photography began. But in fact, you were a businessman before becoming a full-time photographer.
1: Yes. So after graduating from the school, and then I working in a trading company as a merchandiser. So at this status, I learned a lot about production, costing, manufacturing, so that this is really good for me. Later on, I run my gallery business because I have a base about the retailing, all the production, so I can control the price really good, the costing, marketing, everything is really good for me for now to run a gallery business. It's really helped a lot.
0: Yeah, you learned all those skills, but tell me now that when you were up on the Gold Coast, you actually found that one day you were a successful businessman, but then you just decided to set up a photo store one weekend.
1: At the very beginning, I sold my photo during the weekend at the Gold Coast, just Saturday and Sunday. So I just treasure it as a hobby, and I don't have any pressure.
0: So did you just have a table there?
1: Just one table, 4 by square feet, that's it, on every Saturday and Sunday, and sell my photos. And the tricky thing is, customer pass by my table and we start a conversation, so I introduce my work to them. They really interesting about this and ask me many questions, how I take these photos and what camera I use, and we start a conversation and finally we make the deal. But at the very beginning, I don't sell that much expensive, just $100 each for small print, and they bought several pieces. The point is not how much I earn from the Gold Coast, from the free market. The point is I got respect, satisfaction from the customer. They like my work. So I feel happy, I feel honored, rather than in my garment business, okay, export a 40 square feet container to Europe, to US, and I earn the money. But this is totally different things. Selling art piece, and my customer respect my work, respect my photography. I feel happy and the satisfaction. I never get this kind of feeling from my garment industry business.
0: Yeah, fair enough. Now, looking around your gallery, you've got lots of urban landscapes that I can see around me in all different sizes. And you've, of course, got that very iconic photograph of a jet plane flying low over, I presume, yes. Mong Kok, is that?
1: So actually, all these aircraft photo taken in the Kai Tak Airport, around that area, Kowloon City, we call. Because my secondary school actually just opposite of the Kai Tak Airport. I have 5 years studying there.
0: So in the school, did you always hear the planes going over?
1: Every 5 minutes, I looking out of the window, the aircraft coming and landing into the Old Kai Tak. So that I know that place very well, Kowloon City, so that I know which angle is the best to photograph those aircraft. So that later on, I know Kai Tak going to close very soon. I spend almost 3 months and bring my camera to Kowloon City and to Kai Tak and photograph the aircraft landing. Of course, that moment I shoot all film, all black and white film.
0: Now, if you don't mind, can I ask how old you are, Lawrence?
1: So I am 43 years old now. So I was born in Hong Kong. But after graduating from the secondary school, I went to Australia to study for almost a year.
0: Yeah. And which part, which district in Hong Kong did you grow up in?
1: Kowloon, yeah. Kwun Tong.
0: Uh-huh. Oh, very industrial area.
1: Yes, industrial area.
0: When you were growing up, how did you first decide, oh, I'm going to have a Nikon camera? Was there anybody in your family who photographed, or was it something that they did at school?
1: Uncle of mine who has a Nikon F2 camera when we are small. So my uncle used this Nikon F2 camera, photograph us a lot, and all in black and white. And I remember that after graduating from the school, secondary school, I went to China for 3 months. I borrowed a camera, his camera, and went to China for almost 3 months. So using this camera, and because I love travel, so that at the same time I love photography. So, but I don't think too much about to be a career or professional in the future. I don't think that too much. Just I love it. I like it. I like travel. That's it.
0: Now, looking around me here, as I said, you've got some great urban landscapes in front of us here. We've got, is this a public housing estate that you've gone in quite close on? So it's very geometric.
1: Yes, because Hong Kong in this place is really small space in the world. Hong Kong is small, but I think it's really interesting. The old and the new, especially I grew up here in Hong Kong. I have a special feeling of this place. Every weekend, and I spend a day browsing around different area, different district in Hong Kong. And I spent a lot of time to observe, to look, okay? All this, to find a special angle of view So which angle is better? I try to shoot. And for example, the first time I don't get a good shot, and another week I went go there again to find the best angle to photograph Hong Kong. So I want to show the real Hong Kong and to show the culture of Hong Kong to other peoples.
0: Yes, you certainly do portray that. Now, in front of us as well, we've got this wonderful, again, tower block, but public housing, I think. But were you lying on your back? Because it's actually, we look straight up at three walls coming round in three angles, and then blue sky at the top. How did you do that?
1: So this photo taken from Corrie Bay first, and then, as I said, I like to browse around different places in Hong Kong and observe. And I find this angle, this place is very interesting because a lot of like high density building, very small apartments, small flats. And I try to lay down because when I look, I set up my camera on the tripod and looking up towards to the sky. And I went there for several times. The first two times I didn't get any good shot. Then I think, and I went there again at the evening at about 6 p.m. And I think that the magic moment is the best moment to photograph this building. And because of I can capture the blue sky before, after sunset and before dark is the best moment to photograph these photos.
0: Yes, it's stunning. What advice would you have for budding photographers in Hong Kong? I mean, should they just go out and shoot, or do you think that they need to get up at certain times of the day?
1: My comment is, no matter what, you want to have good result, you have to spend time on it, and you love it, and like a hobby. And I don't think, when I'm shooting, I don't think this is my job and work. If you think this is your job, you have to work on it and earn money. So I don't think that you can get a good photos. So every time I hang out, I just think I am on holiday.
0: Right, that's the feeling that it gives you when you're photographing.
1: Yes, even nowadays, my gallery set up in Hong Kong already 14 years from the first day. Even today, even now, I'm sitting in front of you, I still like, I am just not working. I do what I like to do, that's it.
0: That's great. There's job satisfaction for you. In addition to you having your gallery, so you've made a business out of your photography, but you've also taken your passion and provided it to children in Sham Shui Po who come from underprivileged backgrounds. Can you tell me about those projects?
1: Oh, yes. First, because I'm a Christian. So we have some friends who are working in the non-profit organization, NGO, Hope Worldwide. So we know each other. So sometimes we talk about how we can do something to the underprivileged kids. So, and my friend told me that, oh, you, Lawrence, you are a photographer. You must have a lot of students and you must have some secondhand camera so that you don't need it. So what about, can you donate one or two to us and then they can pass it to for those underprivileged family in Hong Kong, kids in Hong Kong. I said, yes, why not? So this is the first time that I donate two of my secondhand camera for those children in Hong Kong. And after doing this, I feel this is really meaningful because to them, they don't have money to buy a brand new camera. Even they don't have chance to step out of Sham Shui Po to other area to take photos. So that I decided I run a program together with the Hope Worldwide every year. So we collect some secondhand camera and give all this camera to those kids. And as well as I design some photography workshop, some lessons, some also we have some on location shoots. I bring them out to the peak, to Central, to Wan Chai, and so teach them how to use those cameras and take photos. And after several workshops,

0: I pick up the best images from them and help them to print it, print them out and frame it and exhibit at the Peak on 2008.
1: Oh, wonderful. So they were able to actually see their work on show. That must have really boosted their confidence. I think also it's quite incredible in a Hong Kong way. We often have iPhones, we'll have a couple of digital cameras. It's interesting that I would imagine that your average person in Hong Kong has more than one way of taking a photo, and yet you meet these children who sometimes live in subdivided flats. There is no extra money, and in fact providing them with a camera is often the first photos that have ever been taken of their family, so it can become a very deeply personal experience. So if people wanted to donate their second-hand cameras, Lawrence, is there still an opportunity to do that for Hope Worldwide?
0: Yeah, so we still do it. This is a main program in between the Hope Worldwide and Lawrence Light Gallery. We keep doing this every year.
1: When you look at some of the photos, have you got any that you would say, oh, that's my favorite one?
0: Well, honestly, all these images, just like my son. I cannot say I like this and I don't like this. But for the photo of Kai Tak aircraft photo, so I think I like that very much because it's historical. Even I have a much better camera, very high resolution pixel camera, I cannot take the same photos anymore because it's already gone.
1: My thanks to Lawrence Lai there talking to me back in 2015. You can visit Lawrence at his gallery on the Peak. For the second half of the programme, we're jumping back a century and a half as I head on to the Wattis Fine Art Gallery in Hollywood Road to join antiquarian Jonathan Wattis for this second interview, which we did together in 2015, about a couple of photographic discoveries he'd made. Jonathan Wattis has featured any number of times on Hong Kong Heritage over the years, talking about maps, lithographs, paintings and photography, all to do with Hong Kong or Southeast Asia. As he explains, this American photographer, born in New York State in 1824, used what was called a mammoth camera.
2: The name of the photographer is Charles Leander Weed, and he first came to Hong Kong in 1859 and set up a studio, and one of his assistants was Milton Miller, who was a very famous photographer of early Hong Kong. Very little is known about Charles Leander Weed and his time in Hong Kong, but we do know that he came back again in 1866 with a mammoth camera. This allowed him to take large format photographs. He is famous in America for taking the earliest mammoth photographs of Yosemite, the beautiful park in southwest United States. And these, I believe, are the earliest mammoth photographs of Yosemite, and there are 30 in a series.
1: So this is Charles Leander Weed, yeah. American photographer, uses a mammoth camera. Can you explain? I've not ever heard that term.
2: Well, it's a special camera which allowed him to make large plate prints. And there's only one known photograph by Charles Leander Weed, which is recorded in a book by Terry Bennett on early photographs in China. And we know he came in January 1866 with this particular camera. And he took a picture which is published in a book and recorded, which is a view of Causeway Bay or the Barrington area, which is basically showing in the foreground. It's a picture where he would have set up his camera on Morrison Hill, and it looks down to a canal, and there you have the Barrington area and then Causeway Bay in the distance. So this is quite an extraordinary photograph because of the size of it, and also it's the only known picture of Hong Kong that we've seen recorded. We made a discovery just this last week of two further mammoth photographs of Hong Kong, which is very exciting, which we have now exhibiting in the gallery. And they are views in Hong Kong, which would have been taken at a very similar time. So we're looking at about January 1866. And what we have views of are from the harbour, looking towards the waterfront or Praia. And we have a series of the buildings, and in the middle is Dent's building, which this was completed in about 1866, before the company of Dent and Company went broke in 1866.

0: 1867, they went into liquidation. And so this palace on the waterfront soon changed ownership. And part of it is on the corner of Pedder Street. So this is central to this photograph. So you have a view of these beautiful Victorian buildings on the centre of Hong Kong, central area, when the central area was basically Devaux Road, which was the prior or waterfront at the time. And you can see various things in the background. So to the left and just further back, you see the Bishop's House, which still exists, and that's opposite the FCC. And then you can also make out things like the prison further up the hill, the Hong Kong jail. You can see the clock tower in the distance, of which is at the end of Pedder Street and on the junction with Queen's Road. And there's a totally fascinating documentary history of this area. And then the looming behind is the peak. Well, it's fairly barren in this picture.
1: I mean, this is the extraordinary thing. We're looking at this until now, largely undiscovered. Can I say that, Jonathan? It's been absolutely, it's a new photo, a new old photo from 1866 by Charles Leander Weed, this American photographer. And up until now, dealers and art experts were only really aware of this one photograph that he'd taken during his visit to Hong Kong in 1866. And here we're looking at, as Jonathan says, his view. And it's interesting looking back at this barren peak. It almost looks like a slag heap up there. It's very odd to see it without any foliage and no buildings on there at all. And in the foreground here, as we look across the harbour, there's a lot of blurred sampans. And would he have been standing on Kowloon side for this photograph?
0: I think it's too close to be Kowloon side.
1: So he's actually on a boat.
0: I think he's on a boat. So how he manages to get the stationery, it must be a very still day. But nevertheless, with these, as you say, with these pictures where they have an exposure, the camera open for a long time, they're, you have these ghosts or these boats that are moving in the foreground. You can see the sampans or junks, just a blur. But you, as you say about the... if you look at the detail of the peak and below, there's all this scree and also rocks. You'd fear for a landslide. If you look and you can see the detail, it's quite remarkable.
1: Yeah,
0: and
1: the detail is, I mean, just these buildings at the front with the windows, with the, you know, we can see the bamboo scaffolding around the one building, and just, you can see the individual rocks on the side of the peak. I mean, the detail is beautiful on this photograph. It's got, in general, what would you say, that this is a, even though it's a mammoth camera, it's still using silver plate technology?
0: Yes, it's the wet plate collodion process, and this is an albumen print, so which is a process of using egg white to sensitize paper. But the thing that is unusual is the large size of these particular photographic prints. They are exceedingly rare.
1: So, and with a mammoth camera, he would have been there. Would he have been under, you know, under a black?
0: Yes, a big wooden box with a great, you know, I suppose hood over him. Yes, and he would have to probably develop it very soon afterwards as well.
1: Do we know why he came to Hong Kong in 1866? Was this a holiday? Was it to sell his photographs?
0: The way I suspect was that he had been visiting areas of United States and which are kind of remote, and he was a bit of an explorer. So I think that was part of his nature. I don't know the real reason, but I imagine it was the exploration of the time, because he also did a series of photographs of the gold rush, and he did in the 1850s. So quite early on, I think he was involved with doing daguerreotypes as well, which was a glass photograph, very early type of photographic plate. And so I think it was in his nature to be an explorer. So I think that's what it was. So he came to Hong Kong and Canton.
1: And how long did he stay?
0: Well, at each time, we don't know, but I would imagine about a year or so. Because the studio that he set up, I think in about 1860, I think was taken over by Milton Miller, who was an assistant of his. And then Milton Miller in time, I think his studio was taken over by somebody else in about 1863. But these are really the early photographs, among the earliest photographs of Hong Kong.
1: Yes, I mean, if you imagine 1866, so we've only just had the treaty that allows Britain to extend to Kowloon. So it's really early years of the colonial territory. And if we look at both

0: So to the right, we see the Museum of Tea Ware, well, as we know it now, in the Flagstaff House, and we can see the flagstaff, and it's very close to the waterfront. And then there is a walkway from the Flagstaff House to an area which is now a little tea room in the Hong Kong Park. So basically, this is from a perspective within Hong Kong Park, looking due west towards central. And so we see in this, we see in beside Flagstaff House, we can see the Murray Building, a little road meandering in. We can see the clock tower at the end of Pedder Street, Queen's Road. We can see to the left, Roman Catholic Cathedral, Church of Immaculate Conception, which is up on Wellington Street. We can see the Prior, which is the waterfront. And you can see along these beautiful old colonial buildings, and along the waterfront you can see people, and you can see piers, and you can see lots of detail, even down to the sampans and junks, yes, all moored off the waterfront. And then you've got in the harbour these incredible steamboats, yes, with twin funnels and single funnels, and many, many, many boats with masts. Yeah. So you've got the Age of Sail and the Age of Steam. And beyond these boats, you can see Stonecutter's Island defined, and then to the left of that again, you can see Ching Yi. There's a whole book to be written about this one photograph. It's
1: You're
0: amazing.
1: You're not kidding. It's quite extraordinary. He's up on the hillside here, looking back towards Kowloon. You've got the mountains on the other side, and yes, I mean, just from a perspective of maritime, I wouldn't mind speaking to somebody like Dr. Stephen Davis, the maritime historian, because it's just extraordinary what you've got in the harbour here, and I think it'll be, it's already a large photograph done by this mammoth camera of Charles Leander Weed. But when you look at that, probably with a magnifying glass, Jonathan, you're going to find so much more.
0: So much. And the size of this one is 36 by 51 centimetres. So it's even larger than the other one. I don't know why they're different sizes, but that's how we found them. But they were clearly done with the mammoth plate camera. And here we are. But what is also interesting is that in 1866... was a time when Hong Kong nearly went broke, 1866-67. There were all sorts of issues with trade and all sorts of issues at the time with banks. But if you look at the volume of boats, the number of boats, you would think this was absolute prosperity.
1: Tell me, when you're looking at these, I mean, first of all, what was your excitement about making a discovery like this?
0: Well, first of all, I couldn't believe they were genuine when I saw them, because they seemed to be too large. Because sometimes when I get a really good image of Hong Kong, I may get a very high resolution scan, and in a modern context, make a blow up or a bigger image of it, because then you see so much detail, which you wouldn't necessarily see in the smaller format. But these were genuinely made at that time, and they are among the rarest early photographs that I've seen of Hong Kong, and they're very special.
1: My thanks to antiquarian Jonathan Wattis of Wattis Fine Art, talking there on the work of 19th century American photographer Charles Leander Weed. Thanks for listening, and join me next week on Hong Kong Heritage.

0: The Sales of First-Hand Residential Properties Authority reminds you that before bidding for a new residential property, study the development's register of transaction to know the prices, rebates and benefits of similar properties. Rebates may affect the loan-to-value ratio and the mortgage amount, so check with a bank if needed. Remember, if you don't make a purchase after a successful bid, your deposit will be forfeited.
1: The Occupational Safety and Occupational Health Legislation, Miscellaneous Amendments Ordinance 2023, is in effect. The maximum penalty has been raised to a $10 million fine and 2 years imprisonment for serious contraventions. Employers, employees, and other duty holders should work together to prevent accidents. Complying with occupational safety and health legislation is a shared obligation for employers and employees.

Hello and welcome to this edition of That's an Idea. Raphael Blay here. On this week's episode, we are looking into why some AI companies are actually delaying the release of their most powerful models. Our printing technology has been in a constant state of evolution for nearly 2,000 years. And why weather balloons made weather forecasting as we know it today possible. Johannes Gutenberg's 15th century movable type press revolutionized the world by mechanizing letter forms, replacing painstaking hand copying with oil-based ink and durable alloy type. It collapsed the cost of knowledge sharing and sparked an explosion in global literacy that has reshaped human culture forever. As the Industrial Revolution took hold, printing technology surged forward. The introduction of steam-powered rotary presses in the 19th century and automated linotype machines in the 1880s have drastically reduced production times, turning daily newspapers into a mass medium and also democratizing access to news and literature. Mid-20th century offset lithography and late century digital laser printing had further accelerated this reach, allowing high-resolution print runs to be produced directly from computer files in just minutes. Today, additive 3D printing applies the exact same foundation concept that it used to, and that is depositing material layer by layer from a digital schematic in order to produce physical objects that are ranging from aerospace turbine blades to personalized medical implants. The core revolution Gutenberg started remains unchanged, turning human ideas into physical and repeatable reality at scale. So to pair with the written word and print innovation is Paperback Writer by the Beatles. It was recorded in 1966, and Paul McCartney as well as engineer Geoff Emerick boosted the track's low-end response by using a loudspeaker as a microphone, creating a punchy, driving bassline tailored for a song about commercial publishing.

Despite billions being spent on mass spectrometers, gas chromatography systems, and so-called electronic noses, advanced technology

0: This still cannot match a trained dog's sense of smell. A working dog has up to 300 million scent receptors. A human has about 6 million. Behind those receptors sits a large olfactory bulb in the canine brain. It takes up a much bigger share of the dog's brain than it does in ours. The system doesn't just detect odors. It reads complex chemical signatures in real time, and it also matches them against a lifetime of scent memories. Electronic sensors work well at identifying single compounds in clean lab conditions. A dog's nose does far more. It filters our background noise. It adjusts for humidity, temperature, wind, and even the handler's mood. It can pick up target molecules at levels so low that machines often miss them completely. A dog can still find the scent when it's mixed with jet fuel, rotting plants, industrial chemicals, or the everyday smells of an airport or disaster site. Nature's design stays flexible in ways silicon has not matched. Dogs learn. They adapt. They work in rain, heat, dust, and chaos. They need only food and rest, and they get better with experience instead of drifting out of calibration. Look at the real-world results. Detection dogs find explosives, narcotics, accelerants, human remains, invasive species, pests, and even some cancers and COVID-19 infections with impressive accuracy. Electronic noses have improved in controlled settings, but they still fall short in the field. Engineers keep refining the sensors and softwares. The biological system already handles the hardest part. Reliable pattern recognition in messy and changing conditions. One approach is built for precision in isolation. The other evolved for survival in noisy world. So to match the theme of raw biological instinct over modern polish, put on Atomic Dog by George Clinton. Released in late 1982 on the album Computer Games, the track came from pure improvisation. The backing music was played in reverse by accident during the vocal session. Clinton simply stepped up to the microphone and started talking and singing about dogs. The result celebrates the primal dog inside us, the urge to chase, to roam, and to follow pure instinct. So nature's biological design. Whether in a nose that outsniffs any machine or in a funk track that refuses to be tamed, remains the gold standard for adaptive detection and expression.
1: Yeah, this is a story of famous dog. But the dog that chases its tail will be busy. These are clapping dogs, rhythmic dogs.

launch over 1,000 high-altitude weather balloons carrying small instrument packages called radiosondes. As the latex balloon rises into the stratosphere, reaching altitudes above 100,000 feet, it expands to the size of a horse due to falling atmospheric pressure before eventually bursting. While satellites look down from space and radar scans from the ground, weather balloons are unique because they physically travel through the atmosphere, sampling exact vertical profiles of air columns. Once the balloon bursts near the edge of space, a tiny parachute automatically deploys to safely drop the instrument package back to Earth. Many of these radio sounds are even recorded by citizens and reused, making them one of the most cost-effective scientific tools in history. Along its journey, the radio sound continuously beams back data on temperature, pressure, relative humidity, and wind vectors. In fact, meteorologists estimate that without this raw balloon data, global prediction models would lose up to 15% of their forecasting accuracy for major storm tracks. This constant stream of upper air readings provides the baseline physics that global supercomputers depend on every single day. And it is also a striking reminder that even in an era of AI and orbital satellites, high-tech forecasting still relies on a low-tech rubber balloon taking a one-way trip to space. A soundtrack that matches the feeling of floating up through the atmosphere is Up, Up and Away by the Fifth Dimension. It was recorded in 1967 and written by Jimmy Webb. And the track combines lush orchestral horn arrangements with intricate five-part vocal harmonies to capture a light and buoyant energy.

RTHK, the news at 7 with Peter Caveos. Chief Executive John Lee says the opening of the redeveloped Huanggang port carries significant meaning as it reflects the implementation of national planning, puts institutional innovation into practice, and promotes cross-boundary flows. Speaking at the opening ceremony of the port, Lee said the checkpoint would be more convenient and efficient, adding that the project was a significant milestone for the connectivity of the greater

0: Bay Area.
1: The Hong Kong SAR released its first five-year plan last month, proactively aligning with the national 15th five-year plan to better integrate into and serve national development. It calls for facilitating the cross-border movement of people and enhancing the efficiency of border clearance. The opening of the redeveloped Wangang port represents a concrete step for Hong Kong to align with national development strategies and deeply participate in the development of the Greater Bay Area.
0: Secretary for Security Chris Tang says he's confident that the redeveloped Huanggang port will add to the convenience of cross-border travelers when it opens tomorrow.
2: Since the Hong Kong port area was established on July 31st, we have already done a great deal of work. We have conducted more than 100 tests, including some stress tests, as well as system and process testing. We have confidence that the checkpoint will provide a safe, smooth, efficient, and pleasant border clearance experience for people.
0: Chief Secretary Eric Chan said Hong Kong's first five-year plan and the 2026 policy address have set the direction for the city's tourism development and proposed concrete measures to deepen the coordinated development of culture, sports, and tourism. He made the remarks at the award ceremony of the Hong Kong Cyclothon.
3: Going forward, we will continue to link events and tourism to boost appeal for visitors from home and abroad, further promote city tourism, and continue to build Hong Kong into Asia's capital for major events.
0: French writer Paul Magnier won the main race, finishing out of Germany's Max Kanter, while Italy's Matteo Moschetti came in third. The chairman of the Bar Association, Jose Antonio Maralay, says authorities should enhance transparency around proxy votes in matters related to building management. His remarks came after the government proposed amendments to the Building Management Ordinance to lower the risk of bid rigging. Speaking on a TVB program, Maralay said authorities should consider capping the number of proxy votes per person.
1: We believe there are other possible ways instead of restricting who can be authorized as a proxy holder. We think transparency should be enhanced. For example, there can be a requirement that authorization forms must be returned 96 hours before an owner's meeting and made public at an easily visible place in the building 48 hours before the meeting, showing which unit is represented by which person.
0: In international news, Ukraine's President Volodymyr Zelensky says he will stop striking Russian oil refineries if Moscow ceases attacks on Ukrainian energy infrastructure. In a post on social media, Zelensky noted that any steps to de-escalate the crisis with Russia must be mutual and should come with real guarantees. His remarks came after U.S. President Donald Trump called for new leadership in Ukraine. Authorities in Saudi Arabia are vowing a decisive response after an airstrike on the international airport in the capital Riyadh killed at least 12 people and wounded hundreds of others. Saudi authorities have blamed Iran-backed Houthi rebels for the attack. Tony Sabine reports.
4: Saudi Arabia and its allies blame Yemen's Houthi rebels for the strike on King Khalid International Airport, describing it as a full-fledged war crime. Officials say Saudi citizens and foreigners were among the dead, including a U.S. national. Some of the hundreds injured were in serious condition, prompting local health authorities to activate a rare mass call-up of doctors to deal with the emergency. The attack came during an unprecedented wave of Houthi strikes on the kingdom since a truce in the group's long-running war with Yemen's Riyadh-backed government broke down in July. The spiraling violence has raised the possibility of a wider escalation, with U.S. President Donald Trump signaling Washington could join military action against the fighters.
0: A look at the weather forecast now for tonight and tomorrow. It will be fine. The minimum temperature tomorrow morning will be around 26 degrees in the urban areas, a few degrees lower in the new territories. It will be dry and hot during the day with a maximum temperature of around 31 degrees. The outlook, still fine and dry on Tuesday, hot during the day. The temperature difference between day and night will be rather large over inland areas. It will be windier with sunny periods in the following couple of days. Currently, the temperature is 28 degrees Celsius at the observatory. The relative humidity has increased. It's now currently sitting at around 74%, and there is a yellow fire danger warning currently in effect. The news from RTHK.

0: Hong Kong's first five-year plan and the 2026 policy address have been announced.
1: The five-year plan is a blueprint for development, proactively aligning with the national 15th five-year plan. The policy address is an annual implementation roadmap outlining key measures for each year.
0: Hong Kong will boost its international advantages, expedite development of the northern metropolis, and improve people's livelihood.
1: A strategic vision for a bright new era, driving reform and boosting development, unleashing opportunities and enhancing livelihood.
2: Hong Kong's five-year plan is announced. We will forge a blissful, vibrant, and innovative northern metropolis based on One Town, Five Elements development concept. The three university towns drive technology, industry, and talent development. Speed up the Hetao Shenzhen Hong Kong Science and Technology Innovation Cooperation Zone development. Enact the Northern Metropolis Development Ordinance to streamline control and expedite railway and road projects.

0: RTHK, the news at 8 with Sachin Karpi. Chief Executive John Lee says the opening of the redeveloped Huanggang port carries significant meaning as it reflects the implementation of national planning, puts institutional innovation into practice, and promotes cross-boundary flows. Speaking at the opening ceremony of the port, Lee said the checkpoint would be more convenient and efficient, adding that the project is a significant milestone for the connectivity of the Greater Bay Area.
1: The Hong Kong SAR released its first five-year plan last month, proactively aligning with the national 15th five-year plan to better integrate into and serve national development. It calls for facilitating the cross-border movement of people and enhancing the efficiency of border clearance. The opening of the redeveloped Huanggang port represents a concrete step for Hong Kong to align with national development strategies and deeply participate in the development of the Greater Bay Area.
0: Secretary for Security Chris Tang says he is confident that the redeveloped Huanggang port will add to the convenience of cross-border travelers when it opens tomorrow.
2: Since the Hong Kong port area was established on July 31st, we have already done a great deal of work. We have conducted more than 100 tests, including some stress tests, as well as system and process testing. We have confidence that the checkpoint will provide a safe, smooth, efficient, and pleasant border clearance experience for people.
0: Chief Secretary Eric Chan says Hong Kong's first five-year plan and the 2026 policy address have set the direction for the city's tourism development and proposed concrete measures to deepen the coordinated development of culture, sports, and tourism. He made the remarks at the award ceremony of the Hong Kong Cyclothon.
3: Going forward, we will continue to link events and tourism to boost appeal for visitors from home and abroad, further promote city tourism, and continue to build Hong Kong into Asia's capital for major events.
0: Pope Leo says he will undergo surgery in the coming days for a lump on his lung. Addressing the faithful at St. Peter's Square in Vatican City, the 71-year-old pontiff announced that the nodule was detected during a recent medical checkup.
2: It was detected at a very early stage and is well contained. The doctors believe it is advisable to intervene. So, following their advice, I have decided to undergo surgery to remove it. The operation is already scheduled for the next few days. I thank you for your spiritual support and entrust myself to your prayers.
0: Authorities in Pakistan have declared emergency rule in a northwestern province governed by the party of jailed former Prime Minister Imran Khan. The governor of the province, Faisal Karim Kundi, said no one should take the law in their own hands.
4: The people of Khyber Pakhtunkhwa welcome the presidential proclamation and do so with the hope that a journey of peace, development and prosperity will begin in the province. The people of Khyber Pakhtunkhwa have decided that they can no longer coexist with terrorists and rather stand together with their institutions to confront them and fight shoulder to shoulder alongside them until the last terrorist is eliminated. If anyone does take the law into their own hands, then the law will deal with them with these very hands.
0: Authorities in Saudi Arabia are vowing a decisive response after airstrike on the international airport in the capital Riyadh killed at least 12 people and wounded hundreds of others. Saudi authorities have blamed Iran-backed Houthi rebels for the attack. Tony Sabain reports.
5: Saudi Arabia and its allies blame Yemen's Houthi rebels for the strike on King Khalid International Airport, describing it as a full-fledged war crime. Officials say Saudi citizens and foreigners were among the dead, including a U.S. national. Some of the hundreds injured were in serious condition, prompting local health authorities to activate a rare mass call-up of doctors to deal with the emergency. The attack came during an unprecedented wave of Houthi strikes on the kingdom since a truce in the group's long-running war with Yemen's Riyadh-backed government broke down in July. The spiraling violence has raised the possibility of a wider escalation, with U.S. President Donald Trump signaling Washington could join military action against the fighters.
0: And the weather forecast. It will be mainly fine. The minimum temperature tomorrow morning will be about 26 degrees in the urban areas and a few degrees lower in the new territories. Dry and hot during the day with a maximum temperature of around 31 degrees. Moderate east to northeasterly winds. At the observatory right now, it's 28 degrees, humidity is standing at 74%, and that's the news from RTHK.
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0: Cüneyt?
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2: RTHK, the news at 9 with Sachin Karpi. Chief Executive John Lee says the opening of the redeveloped Wongong port carries significant meaning as it reflects the implementation of national planning, puts institutional innovation into practice, and promotes cross-boundary flows. Speaking at the opening ceremony of the port, Lee said the checkpoint would be more convenient and efficient, adding that the project was a significant milestone for the connectivity of the Greater Bay Area.
3: The Hong Kong SAR released its first five-year plan last month, proactively aligning with the national 15th five-year plan to better integrate into and serve national development. It calls for facilitating the cross-border movement of people and enhancing the efficiency of border clearance. The opening of the redeveloped Wangang port represents a concrete step for Hong Kong to align with national development strategies and deeply participate in the development of the Greater Bay Area.
2: Secretary for Security Chris Tang says he is confident that the redeveloped Wongong port will add to the convenience of cross-border travelers when it opens tomorrow.
4: Since the Hong Kong port area was established on July 31st, we have already done a great deal of work. We have conducted more than 100 tests, including some stress tests, as well as system and process testing. We have confidence that the checkpoint will provide a safe, smooth, efficient, and pleasant border clearance experience for people.
2: Chief Secretary Eric Chan says Hong Kong's first five-year plan and the 2026 policy address have set the direction for the city's tourism development and proposed concrete measures to deepen the coordinated development of culture, sports, and tourism. He made the remarks at the award ceremony of the Hong Kong Cyclothon.
5: Going forward, we will continue to link events and tourism to boost appeal for visitors from home and abroad, further promote city tourism, and continue to build Hong Kong into Asia's capital for major events.
2: Supporters of India's Cockroach Janata Party have returned to the streets of the capital New Delhi for a second day over alleged misconduct by the country's election commission. Police have denied permission for all gatherings and demonstrations in the city under the Citizens Safety Act, and scores of protesters, including the party's leaders who were arrested yesterday, have been let go. Following his release, Cockroach leader Abhijit Dibke said Prime Minister Narendra Modi is the biggest coward the country has ever seen. Pope Leo says he will undergo surgery in the coming days for a lump on his lung. Addressing the faithful at St. Peter's Square in Vatican City, the 71-year-old pontiff announced that the nodule was detected during a recent medical check.
4: It was detected at a very early stage and is well contained. The doctors believe it is advisable to intervene. So, following their advice, I have decided to undergo surgery to remove it. The operation is already scheduled for the next few days. I thank you for your spiritual support and entrust myself to your prayers.
2: Authorities in Pakistan have declared emergency rule in a northwestern province governed by the party of jailed former Prime Minister Imran Khan. Major roads leading to the provincial capital Peshawar have been sealed off with shipping containers as army and police personnel stood guard in riot gear. The province's governor, Faisal Karim Kundi, said no one should take the law in their hands.
6: The people of Khyber Pakhtunkhwa welcome the presidential proclamation and do so with the hope that a journey of peace, development and prosperity will begin in the province. The people of Khyber Pakhtunkhwa have decided that they can no longer coexist with terrorists and rather stand together with their institutions to confront them and fight shoulder to shoulder alongside them until the last terrorist is eliminated. If anyone does take the law into their own hands, then the law will deal with them with these very hands.
2: Ukraine's President Volodymyr Zelensky says he will stop striking Russian oil refineries if Moscow ceases attacks on Ukrainian energy infrastructure. In a post on social media, Zelensky noted that any steps to de-escalate the crisis with Russia must be mutual and should come with real guarantees. His remarks came after U.S. President Donald Trump called for new leadership in Ukraine. And the weather forecast, mainly fine. The minimum temperature tomorrow morning will be about 26 degrees in the urban areas and a few degrees lower in the new territories. Moderate east to northeasterly winds. The outlook still fine and dry on Tuesday. Hot during the day. Right now at the observatory, it is 28 degrees, relative humidity 74%. And that's the news from RTHK.

0: Hello and welcome to Network South Asia. I am Muskan Samtani.
1: And I am Jang Jameri. And Muskan, if our studio monitors are giving an accurate picture tonight, that is some serious, dazzling festival energy that you've brought into the studio.
0: Well, flipping my hair, Jang, the dhania sticks are polished, the chanya cholis pressed, and my calendar is cleared. Sharad Navratri is just around the corner, which means 9 consecutive nights of dancing, communal joy, and testing the limits of our cardiovascular fitness.
1: Well, you will definitely need that endurance, Muskan, because tonight's broadcast is packed to the brim with compelling stories and vital discussions. Over the next 55 minutes, we are confronting an issue that impacts millions of Desi households, yet remains wrapped up in profound silence. And that topic is women's midlife health, specifically the emotional and physiological shifts of perimenopause and menopause. My God, Muskan, do we even know what it is?
0: Oh, it's time to bring this conversation out from the shadows. And opening our health exploration is a renowned women's health expert, ready to unpack the biology, the hormone therapies, and the clinical roadmaps that every woman and every family needs to know.
1: But before we begin, let's welcome the approaching festival with an iconic voice whose rhythms have powered Navratri celebrations for decades.
0: That's right. Get ready to sway. Here is the legendary Usha Mangeshkar with a classic Garba.

0: That was Usha Mangeshkar. And now to our guest of the evening.
1: Our conversation today is about a subject that affects half the population, but is still surprisingly misunderstood, and that's menopause. Joining us to help us understand not just the science, but the lived experience is Dr. Lorena Law.
0: Dr. Law is a Hong Kong-based general practitioner with more than two decades of experience in medicine, with a background spanning family medicine, nutrition, lifestyle medicine, and healthy aging. She's also one of the co-founders of the Hong Kong Menopause Society, which is working to bring greater awareness and better support around menopause here in Hong Kong.
1: With Lorena today, we get to dive into not just the medical side of the story, but also her own experience dealing with perimenopause and the message that she has to share as a doctor with a wider Hong Kong audience.
0: Lorena, welcome to Network South Asia.
2: Thank you so much for having me. I'm very honored to be here today.
0: So Lorena, can you explain what is actually happening biologically during perimenopause and menopause? Because for many of us, including, of course, men and even some women, we have no clue about this even today. And why can the experience be so different from one lady to another?
2: That's a great question, and I want to break it down by highlighting that perimenopause and menopause are actually quite different. So let's just backtrack a little bit, because we need to understand what is the definition of menopause first. And the thing is that 100% of women, if we live long enough, we're definitely going to go through it.

0: And so menopause typically occurs between the ages of 45 to 55, and the average global age is about 51. However, there are some women who go through it earlier, so before the age of 45 or even before 40 for various reasons, and other women who don't even go through it until the age of 60. So there is a wide variety. So the definition of menopause is when a woman has no periods naturally for 12 months. So it's a retrospective diagnosis because you don't know that when you're skipping periods that it's going to be a full 12 months that you've skipped periods. So it's really only when a woman has gone through an entire 12 months of not having a cycle that actually she is now, or she was, in menopause. So the definition of perimenopause is actually the time period leading up to it. So that time period is actually quite broad. It could actually be a year beforehand, but on average it's actually typically 4 years. And when that happens, the cycles will start to change. So women typically might notice a variation in their cycles. So if we say that our typical menstrual cycle is about 28 days, women might notice that their cycle shortens. So it could be 21 days or it could even be 35 days. So persistent changes in your cycle will actually tell us that you're now entering early perimenopause. So that's the first thing, that the cycle change. However, some women may also experience what we call menopause symptoms. So typically that's hot flashes, could be night sweats, that's very common. But those symptoms can actually also cause mood changes, sleep disturbances, and even joint pain and stiffness. So these are very, very common symptoms, and about 80% of women may experience this.
1: So is there an average age when perimenopause could start? Is there some kind of a gauge?
0: Yeah, so perimenopause basically is a term that describes ovarian aging. So if you think about it, our ovaries do start to age from the age of 35. Now, not all women are going to have symptoms, but we do know that the natural cyclical pattern actually starts to shift. So some women might be experiencing it probably at the end of their 30s, so approaching the 40s or early 40s.
1: And as I know, Lorena, you went through perimenopause, and as a doctor, that was quite an challenging experience for you, learning about your own experiences through that. So can you share a little bit about that phase of your life?
0: Yeah, so actually as doctors, we're not trained or taught how to manage menopause and perimenopause very much because, you know, we're so busy learning about serious illnesses and conditions. And when I was actually going through it, I didn't even realize because I just thought I was tired, I was burnt out, I was working too hard, too long hours, doing too many things. But then what I realized was actually my sleep was disrupted because I wasn't getting that deep, restful sleep. So I was often waking up tired. And Hong Kong, we're living in a very hot tropical climate, right? So I thought, well, maybe it's because I haven't switched on the air condition. And so I was just sweating and waking up because of those sweats. Until I realized actually I was experiencing night sweats. But what caught me off guard was because my cycles were still quite regular.
1: Right.
0: And it's only since this year that there's been a study published to show that women in their late reproductive stage, while they were still regularly having periods, but the flow of their cycles or their periods were changing, that they were also getting quite significant vasomotor symptoms, which is the hot flashes and the night sweats that I described.
1: Okay.
0: So these vasomotor symptoms aren't just occurring when your periods stop. They were also occurring earlier in the transition.
1: Kind of preparing for what's to come.
0: Yeah. So not every woman is going to have symptoms, but some women do.
1: And women can start experiencing symptoms years before the periods actually stop. So what are some of the early signs that women and even doctors tend to overlook?
0: So I think what tends to catch people off guard is typically if you don't report the vasomotor symptoms, women can present with irritability, low mood or mood changes. It could be low depression, it could be anxiety, it could even suddenly occur out of the blue for no particular reason.
1: Because that could be for so many reasons.
0: Right, exactly.
1: And we have that on a daily basis anyways.
0: Absolutely.
1: That doesn't make it easy.
0: Yeah, and that's why, you know, it's often put off as, oh, it's stress or you're depressed or you're burnt out or you're working too hard or it's just aging.
1: Yeah.
0: But I think what we need to do as women is start to realize that if our cycle patterns are changing and we're having some of these hot flashes, and I want to describe what that actually feels like because maybe women don't even know what's a hot flash.
1: Yes, please.
0: Yeah, so it's basically

0: A sign of feeling hot from your body, from your inside, and it could start from your chest or your upper back. It can radiate to your neck, to your head. Some women may actually experience reddening of their skin or flushing of their face. Some women may or may not sweat, but some women do. So if you are sweating, it's a pretty severe hot flash. It could last for a couple of minutes, a few seconds to minutes, and it can occur daytime at any time that's unpredictable. So I could be speaking to you right now and getting a hot flash.
1: So it's quite embarrassing.
0: And women are very concerned that it's going to affect how they appear to their colleagues.
1: If
0: it occurs at nighttime, you're waking up multiple times at night and not getting that deep restorative sleep that's so important for your brain function, for regulating your emotions, your mood. And so it actually has a domino effect on everything else that's causing you stress or triggering your stress.
2: So, Lorena, you mentioned hot flashes and sweating during the night or at times during the day. Now, there are other symptoms we hear, for instance, as a man, I can say, our women partners describe things like brain fog, anxiety, sleep problems, weight changes, joint pain, and changes in mood. How do we distinguish between quote-unquote normal aging and symptoms that deserve medical attention?
0: Yep. So what's important to understand is normal aging is also occurring at the same time of this transition. And what's actually interesting in recent studies and research into biological aging is that women during this time actually experience accelerated aging. So during that transition, women are biologically 1 to 2 years older than their actual age. So it is very difficult to parse out what's actually from the hormone change or what's life, right? But what's critical is we need to start monitoring our symptoms. And nowadays, what's great is that we have all these wearable data. We can actually use watches, we can actually use our phones, we can actually even have rings that monitor our sleep quality. We can log in our cycle patterns, and we can actually start to tag some of these changes in our mood and our sleep patterns, and also those physical symptoms with our cycles.
1: On that note, we'll take a quick song break and be right back with Dr. Lorena.

0: Back in the studio with Dr. Lorena Law, and we're talking about all things menopause and the awareness required to understand this phase of life, and also about the people around us that are supporting in terms of our family members and the society at large. So from your experience here, what are the biggest gaps you see in how women in Hong Kong understand or access menopause care?
1: That's a really great question. And in fact, recently, the Menopause Society did a survey of over 400 women in Hong Kong. And what we found, or what the president of our society, Dr. Zara Chan, found, was actually 70% of women are experiencing hot flashes. And they are worried that this is actually affecting their confidence and their quality of life and also their careers. And of those women who are actually experiencing symptoms, they didn't know that there were non-hormone therapies that were also available to them. And so they actually decided or realized that we actually need to talk more about this topic. And it's not just the physical symptoms, but it's also the mental health symptoms that is often not addressed.
0: And across many South Asian families, women are expected to simply get on with things. Mm-hmm. How much does culture and the reluctance to talk about aging, hormones or sexual health affect the way women seek help?
1: Yeah, so that's definitely a cultural influence as well, because I think to some extent our parents went through it, and we, you know, I think in Asia our understanding of aging is that it's a privilege, that it's, you know, we gain a lot of wisdom and respect. But I believe that just because, you know, getting older means it's privilege doesn't mean we have to suffer to earn that right. I think that if we are having symptoms, we're suffering, and people around us are also impacted, or if, you know, your partner, your spouse or your family is impacted and they notice these changes, I think it's really important to support the women that they go and speak to somebody about it. They might not need treatment, but actually even speaking about it actually helps to validate that their symptoms are real, that it's not in their heads.
0: But also, do you feel there's a difference from, say, previous generations, like our moms who went through, you know, menopause? For example, I can say for myself, I don't even know when my mom went through it, because I guess I don't know if they were really going through harsh symptoms, or was lifestyle a bit easier back then that they could resort to resting and maybe managing the symptoms better? Or were they just silent and going through and enduring this pain without telling anyone? So what part of that do you think was true?
1: I think all of it is true. Mm-hmm. And the reason is because menopause affects women differently. We all are affected uniquely. What we go through is very different for each woman. And this is not a moral failure. It is not anyone's fault. It's just that that particular time was also a time when a lot of misunderstanding about hormone therapy, and also the gap in research in women's health. I mean, we're still trying to catch up to that 30-year gap where women has not been adequately studied or have been included in trials. So they were going through a lot of that, I suppose, change in their life with not as much knowledge. But I think that's changing. And I think women nowadays are more willing to speak up because we have more access to information. We're more connected globally as well. So we want to know more information, and we're hungry for information. And actually, sometimes there's information overload.
0: Yes.
2: You know, speaking of hormone therapy, Lorena, there's still so much fear and misinformation, obviously, with the spread of social media and so on and so forth. What has changed in our understanding of HRT, and how should a woman approach the question of whether it is appropriate for her or not?
1: So we call hormone therapy, which stands for HRT. So it's hormone replacement therapy. Actually, what we call it now is menopause hormone therapy, so MHT. And the reason why we want to differentiate that is because when you're going through menopause, we're not really replacing the hormones or suppressing it. What we're trying to do is we are trying to even things out. So 20 years ago, we had different types and options of menopause hormone therapy. So the type of hormones and the way that it's given and the dosage and the length of time and when you start hormones actually does impact on a woman's individual risk. So that's the reason why it's not a one size fits all. There are many different options. And as women, we need to understand a few things. What is our baseline heart disease risk, metabolic risk, and also cancer risk? And that's a conversation to bring to the doctor. And once you have that information, you'll actually start to realize that modern menopause hormone therapy is generally quite safe for women who have gone through menopause within 10 years. And also, the risk is no more than a woman who is smoking, doesn't exercise, is overweight or living with obesity, or drinks 2 glasses of alcohol. Mm. So I think understanding that if your symptoms are significant enough to disrupt your life, the benefit of treating those symptoms far outweighs the risks of having hormone therapy.
0: So HRT can also be taken during perimenopause, or this is mainly concerning menopause? So once you've hit that no periods space?
1: So typically the guidelines suggest, yes, in menopause, that's when we start hormone therapy. However, like I said before, new information has coming out to suggest that women who are in perimenopause are also going through symptoms. Now, in perimenopause is quite different, because what a lot of women don't realize is that pregnancy is still a concern.
0: Hmm.
1: And in fact, a lot of unplanned pregnancies also occur during this stage.
0: Ah, okay.
1: Even though, yes, fertility is going down, a lot of women don't think about that necessarily. So when you are going through perimenopause, there are different types of hormones that may be beneficial, that helps with, you know, contraception, but also may help symptoms.
0: Hmm.
1: So I think that situation or that transition is quite different to menopause.
0: Okay.
1: And so you really have to explore what those options are for you. You don't have to just go and see your doctor when you have symptoms. You can actually be proactive and say, hey, you know, what's my health condition now? What risks do I have to bear in mind if I decide to have hormone therapy? And what are the other non-hormone options that actually are just equally effective?
0: So for someone like myself, who's probably just starting into that perimenopause phase, does a lab test do the job, or do I have to, you know, constantly have that conversation beyond the tests as well?
1: Yeah, so actually when you are going through perimenopause, you still have estrogen. So estrogen actually, in fact, isn't flatlining. It's actually fluctuating.
0: Mm-hmm.
1: So it's very variable. So some days it could be low, some days it could be really, really high, so high that it's actually at pregnancy levels.
0: Oh.
1: So that's also maybe one of the reasons why some women are symptomatic. So we actually have to manage that variability, because it's not a flat line. So a hormone test is just a cross section. It's just one point in time. It's actually not going to tell you what's happening in that transition.
0: Yeah, because that particular day could be either too low or too high.
1: Yep.
0: So it doesn't really say the entire story.
2: Lorena, you work on the medical side of menopause, but medicine is only one part of changing the conversation. What do you think we need from women themselves and from society at large to make menopause something we talk about openly?
1: I think the first thing for women is to understand themselves. And one of the things you can do is actually on the Hong Kong Menopause Society website, there's a questionnaire that you can actually fill in and download the results so that you can actually take it to someone to have a discussion about it. And I think if we monitor our symptoms, if we track our cycles, that's our biomarker. You don't need any fancy lab tests. That's already something that's free and accessible. So first do that. Go on our website, educate yourself about the different symptoms and the presentations, and also the different treatment options, and also what lifestyle can actually do for you. Because I think that it's not one or the other. It's combination of lifestyle, taking a holistic approach, and then when medical therapies are required, have that discussion. And I think society as a whole can be more open and non-judgmental about this conversation. I think the men in our lives can also be there to support us, to educate themselves and hear about some of the terms and definitions. And I think this is a really great start to have platforms that are open to the public. And so that's what we want to do. In fact, in November, we have a public forum that is open to both men and women to come and educate themselves about this transition and what can occur.
0: I think that is very much needed. And with that, Dr. Lorena Law, thank you so much for coming to Network South Asia. It's a conversation that we foresee continuing in the future as part of many series to come. And we look forward to having you back in the studio.
1: Thank you so much.
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0: From navigating personal health transitions with unwavering courage, we turn now to another extraordinary act of bravery that has held our global diaspora spellbound this last week.
1: It is an astonishing account of presence of mind under immense pressure. On September the 30th, Fly Dubai flight FZ1073 was cruising en route between Dubai and Tel Aviv. In command was Captain Smit Machar, an experienced captain with over 13 years of commercial experience on the Boeing 737 and nearly 10,000 flight hours.
0: While cruising over Jordan, a sudden violent confrontation erupted inside the flight deck. The co-pilot launched an unprovoked attack, stabbing Captain Machar in an effort to disable aircraft systems and force the plane into a terminal dive.
1: The aircraft plummeted from 34,000 feet down toward 20,000 feet in just under 30 seconds, a drop of nearly 14,000.

0: maintained focus, enter the required transponder emergency squawk code, and activated the electronic cockpit door override to grant access to the cabin.
1: What occurred the moment that reinforced door unlatched is extraordinary. We will bring you the conclusion right after this musical break.

0: As Captain Smith Machar engaged the flight deck release switch, the situation aboard flight FZ1073 hung by a thread.
1: The moment the latch unlocked, off-duty crew and several quick-acting passengers charged the flight deck. Among them were passenger Daniel Hayoun and an Israeli dentist who moved immediately to restrain the assailant and pull him clear of the control yoke.
0: In a vital stroke of fortune, two off-duty airline pilots traveling as passengers assisted on the flight deck, helping level off the aircraft and stabilize flight systems.
1: The flight made an immediate diversion to Tabuk, Saudi Arabia, executing a safe emergency landing and preserving the lives of all 130 passengers aboard.
0: Captain Machar was transported to a medical facility in Tabuk where his condition stabilized. His rapid response has drawn commendations from leadership in India, Israel, and across international civil aviation.

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1: And whether it is navigating unexpected turbulence at 34,000 feet with Captain Smith Machar, or navigating midlife hormonal transitions, resilience, community support, and proactive care are the common threads.
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0: And me, Muskan Samtani. Thank you for listening. Take good care of yourselves and

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1: The import and sale of alternative smoking products, or ASP, have been banned for over 3 years. Since April 30th, the government has prohibited the possession of specified ASP in public places. Using ASP in public is considered possession and is illegal, which can incur a fixed penalty of $3,000. Possessing excessive amounts of ASP or possessing them for commercial purposes will lead to imprisonment. Don't break the law.
2: RTHK The News at 10 with Sachin Kartwi. Chief Executive John Lee says the opening of the redeveloped Huanggong port carries significant meaning as it reflects the implementation of national planning, puts institutional innovation into practice, and promotes cross-boundary flows. Speaking at the opening ceremony of the port, Lee said the checkpoint would be more convenient and efficient, adding that the project is a significant milestone for the connectivity of the Greater Bay Area.
3: The Hong Kong SAR released its first five-year plan last month, proactively aligning with the national 15th five-year plan to better integrate into and serve national development. It calls for facilitating the cross-border movement of people and enhancing the efficiency of border clearance. The opening of the redeveloped Huanggang port represents a concrete step for Hong Kong to align with national development strategies and deeply participate in the development of the Greater Bay Area.
2: Secretary for Security Chris Tang says he is confident that the redeveloped Huanggong port will add to the convenience of cross-border travelers when it opens tomorrow.
4: Since the Hong Kong port area was established on July 31st, we have already done a great deal of work. We have conducted more than 100 tests, including some stress tests, as well as system and process testing. We have confidence that the checkpoint will provide a safe, smooth, efficient, and pleasant border clearance experience for people.
2: Former Vice Foreign Minister Fu Ying has called for greater international cooperation on scientific research and environmental protection in the Arctic rather than engaging in geopolitical competition over imagined security threats. She made the remarks while leading a delegation to the 2026 Arctic Circle Assembly in Iceland's capital, Reykjavik.
5: You see, I often hear argument about China's threat, but there's so much imagination in it. They are afraid of China just because China is big. China is big. Lots of population. That's a fact. And the intention of a country and the capability of a country cannot be imagined.

0: But here in Arctic, I don't see why we are a threat. We're not going to fight a war in Arctic. You can't fight a war in Arctic, given the weather.
1: Pope Leo says he will undergo surgery in the coming days for a lump on his lung. Addressing the faithful at St. Peter's Square in Vatican City, the 71-year-old pontiff announced that the nodule was detected during a recent medical check.
2: It was detected at a very early stage and is well contained. The doctors believe it is advisable to intervene. So, following their advice, I have decided to undergo surgery to remove it. The operation is already scheduled for the next few days. I thank you for your spiritual support and entrust myself to your prayers.
1: Authorities in Pakistan have declared emergency in a northwestern province governed by the party of jailed former Prime Minister Imran Khan. The province's governor, Faisal Karim Kundi, said no one should take the law into their own hands.
3: The people of Khyber Pakhtunkhwa welcome the presidential proclamation and do so with the hope that a journey of peace, development and prosperity will begin in the province. The people of Khyber Pakhtunkhwa have decided that they can no longer coexist with terrorists and rather stand together with their institutions to confront them and fight shoulder to shoulder alongside them until the last terrorist is eliminated. If anyone does take the law into their own hands, then the law will deal with them with these very hands.
1: Yemen's Houthi rebels have issued a new threat to Saudi Arabia's airspace following an attack on the kingdom's international airport in Riyadh, which killed 12 people and wounded hundreds more. Saturday's attack, the deadliest on Saudi soil in more than a decade, was a sharp escalation in Yemen's war, where Iran-backed Houthis are fighting against the internationally recognized Yemeni government. While the Houthis stop short of claiming the attack, they threaten new attacks on the kingdom's airports, warning passengers not to travel. And the weather forecast for tonight and tomorrow. Mainly fine. The minimum temperature tomorrow morning will be about 26 degrees in the urban areas and a few degrees lower in the new territories. Dry and hot during the day with a maximum temperature of around 31 degrees. Moderate east to northeasterly winds. The outlook still fine and dry on Tuesday, hot during the day. The temperature difference between day and night will be rather large over inland areas. Right now at the observatory, it's 27 degrees, humidity 76%. And that's the news from RTHK.
4: Thanks to our newsroom. We'll have more coming up for you at 11. Five minutes after 10, Sunday late with you through until 1. Don't know.

And getting us into the programme, that is Jennifer Lopez, David Guetta, Save Me Tonight. As usual, got to say a big thanks to Network South Asia team for the last hour here on 3. All right, 9 minutes after 10 on your Sunday night, live radio, no AI is involved in the programme. We've got tons of technology all around the place. Multiple screens, buttons and switches everywhere, but there's no AI. Well, not that I can see at the moment. Real live radio between now and one. The focus on a Sunday night, well, it's a Sunday evening, so it's music, but a little bit of chat just to keep you company and to prove that, you know, it's live radio. On the programme tonight, well, our featured album. We have one of these every single week, and let me tell you, we have a tasty release to get into tonight. Michelle Megatello is an American singer-songwriter, and she was one of the names behind what's been called the neo-soul movement of the early 90s. That kind of put together jazz, funk, soul, R&B, rock, reggae, bit of gospel. It was artists like Maxwell and Erykah Badu who really pioneered this up with Michelle Megatello. She's released 15 studio albums, won 3 Grammy Awards over her career, and we are now at her 15th album. It's called Synonym. Came out on the 2nd of October. Yes, 9 days ago. We're right on the ball with this one. The project is a collection of cover songs from the 60s to the 2000s, but reimagined entirely as a same-gender duets. Now, reviewers have talked about the album Synonym. And how she's flipped the traditional kind of male-female duets into pairings between women and, it says here, between non-binary artists. She reimagines the emotional and cultural dynamics of the songs. Now, what does that all mean? Well, it is a cover album, but wait till I tell you some of the artists involved in this with Michelle Negatello. Brandi Carlile, Cynthia Erivo, Chaka Khan, Cat Power, Willow. Now, this is a feast, 15 tracks on here. And she has an uncanny ability to kind of redo these somewhat popular classic songs, making them almost unrecognisable, but maintaining the essence of what the song is all about. So this is going to be good, let me tell you. Michelle Negatello, our featured album, it's her 15th album, and it's Synonym.

equally exciting, well, for me anyway, was last week's album Sunshine, the fifth release from British, again, described as a neo-soul band, Jungle, came out in August. Sunshine, their album, really good album. It's just got Sunday Night all over it. And then, of course, there was Prince, his timeless posthumous studio album released by his estate and his record company, Rare and Unreleased Recordings. We've got that in front of us as well to revisit. I have half a dozen brand new albums as well, which I need to kind of get into over the next couple of weeks as well. Lots of great stuff on the programme tonight. So keep it locked in right here to Radio 3 until 1. Here's Jack Savaretti.

One of those albums that we featured on this programme, that one, we featured it in August, and wow, it's a great album as well. Jack Savaretti, his ninth release. He's a British Italian singer, and we Will Always Be the Way We Were, his latest album. And the tune I played there from him, that's I think that's my favourite on the album, Can Hurt Sometimes. Seventeen minutes after ten, weather-wise for you. I don't get to do the weather forecast anymore. Long time ago, I used to give you the weather before the news, but the newsroom do it themselves now. This is my only opportunity, so I'm going to take it. Weather for the week ahead, that's what we can call it. The Observatory call it a nine-day forecast. A week is enough for me. Tomorrow is Monday, yes, fine and dry. 26 to 31, humidity a bit lower, 55% the low, east-northeasterly force 3 to 4 winds, bit less wind on Tuesday, remaining fine, dry and hot during the day up to 32, some cloudy periods and rain patches midweek, Wednesday and Thursday and Friday, rain patches they say, easterly winds picking up again towards the end of the week, force 4 to 5, force 6 on high ground. 26 to 30 into next weekend. Mainly fine. A good weekend ahead. Easterly winds, force 4 to 5. Temperatures 27 to 31 degrees. It's a good week ahead. It looks nice. And that, with our humidity just dropping a little bit, it's just a little bit more comfortable. I think so. That's weather-wise from the Hong Kong Observatory, and this from her award-winning second album from last year, The Art of Loving, is Olivia Dean.

0: And The Art of Loving, well, I said it was an award-winning album, and it was released in September of last year, incredibly successful in the early part of this year. It was the biggest winner, or Olivia Dean was the biggest winner of the night at the 2026 Brit Awards, which was held in the UK, in Manchester, I do believe. And it was that album, The Art of Loving, won Album of the Year. Artist of the Year, Pop Act, Song of the Year, Rein Her In, Best New Artist at the 68th Grammy Awards, Best New Artist at the BET Awards, Album of the Year, Mobo Awards, Best Female Act, Mobo Awards. It goes on and on. Oh, and The Art of Loving, shortlisted for the prestigious Mercury Prize as well. My goodness. If you read up about Olivia Dean, it says 2027, we're looking ahead, early predictions. Apparently placed The Art of Loving, the album there, from Olivia Dean, as a front runner for a Grammy Album of the Year. So there we go. My goodness, it is a big album. We featured it. It came out, as I said, it came out in September, and we featured it a couple of months after that. Olivia Dean and track there, I played track 9. It was the album was loud. All right, back after these messages.
1: Master, we sense something strange going on at home on rainy and stormy days.
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Now, we talked a lot about Olivia Dean, her wonderful album that we played a track from just now. Our featured album on tonight's programme, which talked about at the top of the show, Michelle Negacello and her brand new release, Synonym, which came out just a few days ago. And my goodness, what an album. It's an album of cover versions, but with a difference. As I said, she manages to reimagine some of these songs and make them quite unique and different to the original, but maintaining the feel of the original tune. It opens with this, and my goodness, Michelle Negacello getting together with none other than Cynthia Erivo. What a way to open an album.

Now that's kind of redefining what cover versions means, huh? Michele Negacello and Cynthia Erivo. The original, it was Aretha Franklin, George Michael. It was 1986. Here's Prince.

issued in August. Spanning every major phase of his career, covering 39 years, 1977 to 2016, and Timeless is the album by Prince, and the track there, my goodness, With This Tear. Great tune. Here's the album we featured last week on this program. British new soul band Jungle. Their new album, their fifth, is Sunshine.

Going back in time, classic sounds from Jill Scott, 2004 that was, and Golden. We have to go straight back to our featured album. It's Michelle Negacello, and this one with Cat Power. I can guarantee you're going to recognise this.

Could you say that was a landmark tune? Well, back originally, it was 1981. Of course, it was the Human League. And that one, my goodness me, is Michele Negazzello. You wouldn't have thought she would sing a tune like that. Getting together there with Cat Power and totally reimagining that tune. Yeah, it's got the original, but it almost has so much more. It's completely different, isn't it? And I do like that one a lot. Here's Yasmin Lacey, her album Teal Dreams, from this programme on the 20th of last month. Love in the Ghetto.

Her debut album came out 3 years ago. Voice Notes, it was called. One of the reviewers of Teal Dreams talked about late night jazz, indie, Caribbean reggae, new soul, classic R&B. It's fitting in so well on a Sunday night, Teal Dreams, and that one, Love in the Ghetto. Now, I make no excuse for playing this again.

The music and that one from our featured album Synonym, Michelle Negocello, and Don't Stop the Music with Nick Hakim, and as well as that, Robert Glasper. Just a little bit of this tune from 1984. I'll play about half of it for you. News coming up in just a minute or two. A little bit of James Ingram and Michael McDonald, just a taste. 11 o'clock news heading your way.

0: RTHK, the news at 11 with Sean Kennedy, the top stories. John Lee says the opening of the redeveloped Huanggang port reflects the implementation of national planning. Yemen Houthi rebels issue a new threat to Saudi Arabia's airspace. And Pope Leo says he'll undergo surgery in the coming days for a lump on his lung. Chief Executive John Lee says the opening of the redeveloped Huanggang port carries significant meaning as it reflects the implementation of national planning, puts institutional innovation into practice, and promotes cross-boundary flows. Speaking at the opening ceremony of the port, Lee said the checkpoint would be more convenient and efficient, adding that the project is a significant milestone for the connectivity of the Greater Bay Area.
1: The Hong Kong SAR released its first five-year plan last month, proactively aligning with the national 15th five-year plan to better integrate into and serve national development. It calls for facilitating the cross-border movement of people and enhancing the efficiency of border clearance. The opening of the redeveloped Huanggang port represents a concrete step for Hong Kong to align with national development strategies and deeply participate in the development of the Greater Bay Area.
0: Secretary for Security Chris Tang says he's confident that the redeveloped Huanggang port will add to the convenience of cross-border travellers when it opens tomorrow.
2: Since the Hong Kong port area was established on July 31st, we have already done a great deal of work. We have conducted more than 100 tests, including some stress tests, as well as system and process testing. We have confidence that the checkpoint will provide a safe, smooth, efficient, and pleasant border clearance experience for people.
0: Financial Secretary Paul Chan says the redeveloped Huanggang port will be convenient for frequent cross-boundary travellers. Writing on his blog, Chan said the facility is designed to handle 200,000 passengers daily, which is five times more than its previous capacity. The minister also noted that the APEC Finance Minister's meeting, which will be held in Hong Kong between October 20th and 21st, highlights the central government's deep affection for the city and reflects its status as a vital international financial centre. Back locally, the chairman of the Bar Association, Jose Antonio Morele, says authorities should enhance transparency around proxy votes in matters related to building management. His remarks came after the government proposed amendments to the Building Management Ordinance to lower the risk of bid rigging. Speaking on a TVB program, Morele said authorities should consider capping the number of proxy votes per person.
1: We believe there are other possible ways instead of restricting who can be authorized as a proxy holder. We think transparency should be enhanced. For example, there can be a requirement that authorization forms must be returned 96 hours before an owner's meeting and made public at an easily visible place in the building 48 hours before the meeting, showing which unit is represented by which person.
0: Turning overseas, Yemen's Houthi rebels have issued a new threat to Saudi Arabian airspace following an attack on the kingdom's international airport in Riyadh, which killed 12 people and wounded hundreds more. Saturday's attack, the deadliest on Saudi soil in more than a decade, was a sharp escalation in the Yemen war, where Iran-backed Houthis are fighting against the internationally recognized Yemeni government. While the Houthis stopped short of claiming the strike, they threatened new attacks on the kingdom's airports, warning passengers not to travel. Pope Leo says he'll undergo surgery in the coming days for a lump on his lung. Addressing the faithful at St. Peter's Square in Vatican City, the 71-year-old pontiff announced that the nodule was detected during a recent medical check.
2: It was detected at a very early stage and is well contained. The doctors believe it is advisable to intervene, so following their advice, I have decided to undergo surgery to remove it. The operation is already scheduled for the next few days. I thank you for your spiritual support and entrust myself to your prayers.
0: And the weather forecast for tonight and tomorrow, it will be fine. The minimum temperature tomorrow morning will be about 26 degrees in town. It'll be a few degrees lower in the New Territories. Dry and hot during the day with a high of around 31 degrees. Moderate east to northeasterly winds. And the outlook still fine and dry on Tuesday, and it will be hot during the day. The temperature difference between day and night will be rather large over inland areas. And it will be windier with sunny periods in the following couple of days. Currently at the observatory, it's 27 degrees Celsius. The relative humidity is 76%. You're listening to RTHK. The time is 5 minutes past 11. Police say they're investigating a request for assistance after late singer Anita Moy's ashes were reported missing from a monastery on Lantau. Aaron Tam reports.
3: A fan page celebrating the Cantopop star published a notice saying her ashes had gone missing from Po Lin Monastery in July. Moy's family later notified the police. The fan club is urging anyone with information to come forward. Police say no one has been arrested so far, adding that they will stay in touch with the relevant parties. Moy, who was dubbed the Queen of Cantopop and was also a celebrated actress, died in 2003, aged 40.
0: Hong Kong's annual cyclothon took place this morning, with cyclists starting and ending their rides at the West Kowloon Cultural District. The executive director of Sun Hung Kai Properties, Adam Kwok, said the decision to change the start and end point allowed riders to enjoy the uniqueness of the location.
4: West Kowloon Cultural District is truly unique, combining arts, culture, commerce and sports. A new landmark for Hong Kong, we hope the relocation offer visitors a fresh experience and showcase the combination of sports and tourism in Hong Kong.
0: Chief Secretary Eric Chan says Hong Kong's first five-year plan and the 2026 policy address have set the direction for the development of tourism in the city and proposed concrete measures to deepen the coordinated enhancement of culture, sports and tourism. He made the remarks at the award ceremony of the Hong Kong Cyclothon.
5: Going forward, we will continue to link events and tourism to boost appeal for visitors from home and abroad, further promote city tourism, and continue to build Hong Kong into Asia's capital for major events.
0: Former Vice Foreign Minister Fu Ying has called for greater international cooperation on scientific research and environmental protection in the Arctic, rather than engaging in geopolitical competition over imagined security threats. She made the remarks while leading a delegation to the 2026 Arctic Circle Assembly in Iceland's capital, Reykjavik.
6: You see, I often hear argument about China's threat, but there's so much imagination in it. They are afraid of China just because China is big. China is big. Lots of population. That's a fact. And the intention of a country and the capability of a country cannot be imagined. But here in Arctic, I don't see why we are a threat. We're not going to fight a war in Arctic. You can't fight a war in Arctic, given the weather.
0: The International Organization for Migration says at least 139 people, including children, have died after a boat sank off the shores of Djibouti in eastern Africa. Some 84 others are still missing. The mishap occurred overnight on October the 8th and 9th. Survivors said the vessel was carrying 350 people from Djibouti to Yemen when it capsized near the town of Obok. Officials from the UN agency said the migrants were trying to reach other countries in the Persian Gulf through Yemen. The authorities in Pakistan have declared emergency rule in a northwestern province governed by the party of jailed former Prime Minister Imran Khan. Major roads leading to the provincial capital Peshawar have been sealed off with shopping containers as army and police personnel stood guard in riot gear. The province's governor, Faisal Karim Kundi, said no one should take the law into their own hands.
7: The people of Khyber Pakhtunkhwa welcome the presidential proclamation and do so with the hope that a journey of peace, development and prosperity will begin in the province. The people of Khyber Pakhtunkhwa have decided that they can no longer coexist with terrorists and rather stand together with their institutions to confront them and fight shoulder to shoulder alongside them until the last terrorist is eliminated. If anyone does take the law into their own hands, then the law will deal with them with these very hands.
0: Sports and in tennis, Zhang Qinwen has become the first home winner of the China Open, defeating Russian teenager Mira Andreeva 7-5, 6-4. The Olympic gold medalist was a wild card entry in Beijing, having struggled with form and fitness after elbow surgery last year. It was Zhang's first title in nearly 2 years, making her the first Chinese player to win the tournament since its inception in 2004. And to end the news, the top stories once again. John Lee says the opening of the redeveloped Huanggang port reflects the implementation of national planning. Yemen's Houthi rebels issue a new threat to Saudi Arabia's airspace. And Pope Leo says he'll undergo surgery in the coming days for a lump on his lung. The news from RTHK.
8: And Sean Kennedy is back in our newsroom with more coming up at midnight. Hour two of Sunday Late, 10 minutes after 11.

Into this hour, Heartbreaker, winding the clock back a little bit. Will I Am and Sheryl Crow. Now, back to our featured album. I'm going to try and play four more tracks this hour from Synonym. It's the 15th album from the wonderful Michelle Negatello. And it's a cover version album, but quite a different approach. Reimagining the tunes. This one. Originally, the original track was it was a bit of a classic R&B song from 1984. Dennis Edwards, he was the former lead singer of The Temptations, featuring singer-songwriter Seda Garrett. That was the original. But this one, Michelle Negatello, and she's getting together here with the one and only Leanne Havas.

Martin Garrix, Ed Sheeran there, Repeat It, and the acoustic version. Now, in front of me I have Kacey Musgraves. Her sixth album came out in May of this year, Middle of Nowhere. And I haven't really explored this album. We certainly haven't featured it yet. Kacey Musgraves, 8-time Grammy winner, interestingly enough. And Middle of Nowhere follows up her Deeper Well album, which came out in 2024, 2 years ago. A big favourite on this programme. Kind of the way I discovered Kacey Musgraves was through that Deeper Well album. She's known as, progressive, could you say progressive country folk pop singer, something like that. Anyway, Middle of Nowhere is in front of me, and this is track 2, Dry Spell.

0: I was doing a little bit of reading up during that tune. That's Kacey Musgraves. Now, I mentioned her Deeper Well album, which came out in 2024. Massive favourite of mine. Great album. And didn't have such a country feel. It was more an Americana kind of indie folk album, I suppose you could say. Great album, Deeper Well. Loved it. This one, Middle of Nowhere, her sixth album, is definitely much more a country sound. Contemporary indie country, maybe, something like that. Middle of Nowhere, the album, and the track I played there was Dry Spell. Haven't played much from this album. Will be featuring it. And I was kind of reading up about her earlier album, Golden Hour. It was her third album, and she released that in 2018, and it kind of propelled her into the mainstream, got her noticed in mainstream music industry, kind of moving her out of country music, I suppose. And the album went on to sweep the 2019 Grammy Awards, won all four categories: Album of the Year, Best Country Album, Best Country Solo Performance, and Best Country Song. So I know this is not a country music show on a Sunday night, but I think I am going to try and get hold of that album and see what we can pick up from that album that might be suitable for a Sunday night. So because I really enjoyed the Deeper Well album, and Middle of Nowhere, as I said, it's a bit more country, but still very good. So more from Kacey Musgraves. We've got more coming up from our featured album in a minute or two. Michelle Negatello, Synonym. Also a little bit of Tate McRae after these messages.
1: Hong Kong's five-year plan is announced. We will drive the transformation of the service sector, pooling global innovation resources and talent. Leverage the edge as a common law jurisdiction to develop a hub for legal talent and a global capital of mediation. Enhance IP protection regime. Nurture arts and culture industries. Develop sports for the people, elites, and industry.

0: Hong Kong's first five-year plan and the 2026 policy address have been announced.
1: The five-year plan is a blueprint for development, proactively aligning with the national 15 five-year plan. The policy address is an annual implementation roadmap outlining key measures for each year.
0: Hong Kong will boost its international advantages, expedite development of the northern metropolis, and improve people's livelihood.
1: A strategic vision for a bright new era, driving reform and boosting development, unleashing opportunities and enhancing livelihood.
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It's a sunny summer day. 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

What a tune, huh? Michelle Negacello from her album Synonym. And there she is with Brandi Carlile. And the tune was Golden Ring. Now, if you're wondering about that, the original version recorded by the legendary country music duo George Jones and Tammy Wynette. I think it was back in 1976. But Michelle Negacello giving that such an interesting reinvention, I think we could call it.

Well, you may well have a little bit of a flashback listening to that one. And again, a great version of it. Michelle Negacello there. And she's the kind of singer you can just pick up the phone and get Chaka Khan to come down and do a duet. That's what it was. Michelle Negacello and Chaka Khan together. Two amazing, amazingly respected singers from our featured album Synonym and Islands in the Stream. Now, did you have a flashback? It's one of those original songs that just can't help making you smile, I think. Islands in the Stream, it was that huge hit written by the Bee Gees, recorded as a duet by two musical legends who are both sadly no longer with us. American country music legend Kenny Rogers, who died back in 2020, and of course Dolly Parton, who passed away very recently. They sung that together in August of 1983, but that one, the version that Michelle Negacello has put on her album Synonym. From our album that we featured last Sunday night, this is Jungle, title track Sunshine.

Three in a row for you on Radio 3. And always on time there, Michelle, the David Cello and Laura Lee. And that one, they're covering Jerul and the Shanties 2001 R&B hip-hop big hit. Always on time. Before that, it was Baby Rose, the album we featured several weeks ago. The track was It All My Love. And the first in that three in a row was Jungle, title track from their album Sunshine.

Tell you what, that doesn't sound anything like the tune it was supposed to be. Let's have a listen. I'm coming to reeling, déjà vu feeling. We've been together. I am not going to give that any airtime. That the original is great, but it's just not a Sunday night. I think that's could be a remix. Right, this is better. Mochiba, Enjoy the Ride. What happened there? I don't know. I have to go and find out about that one. It was Darren Hayes. But it wasn't Sunday night, was it? No. But this is.

much better. Big fan of Morcheeba, and that one is Enjoy the Ride. Now we're going to go up to midnight with one more from our featured album, Michelle Negatello, and this one with Emily King and Liz Wright.

0: RTHK, the news at 12 with Sean Kennedy. Secretary for Security Chris Tang says he's confident that the redeveloped Huanggang port will add to the convenience of cross-border travellers when it opens at 6:30 a.m. today.
1: Since the Hong Kong port area was established on July 31st, we have already done a great deal of work. We have conducted more than 100 tests, including some stress tests, as well as system and process testing. We have confidence that the checkpoint will provide a safe, smooth, efficient, and pleasant border clearance experience for people.
0: The chairman of the Bar Association, Jose Antonio Morales, says authorities should enhance transparency around proxy vote in matters related to building management. His remarks came after the government proposed amendments to the Building Management Ordinance to lower the risk of bid rigging. Speaking on a TVB program, Morales said authorities should consider capping the number of proxy votes per person.
2: We believe there are other possible ways instead of restricting who can be authorized as a proxy holder. We think transparency should be enhanced. For example, there can be a requirement that authorization forms must be returned 96 hours before an owner's meeting and made public at an easily visible place in the building 48 hours before the meeting, showing which unit is represented by which person.
0: Police say they're investigating a request for assistance after late singer Anita Moy's ashes were reported missing from a monastery on Lantau. Aaron Tam reports.
3: A fan page celebrating the Cantopop star published a notice saying her ashes had gone missing from Po Lin Monastery in July. Moy's family later notified the police. The fan club is urging anyone with information to come forward. Police say no one has been arrested so far, adding that they will stay in touch with the relevant parties. Moy, who was dubbed the Queen of Cantopop and was also a celebrated actress, died in 2003, aged 40.
0: Former Vice Foreign Minister Fu Ying has called for greater international cooperation on scientific research and environmental protection in the Arctic, rather than engaging in geopolitical competition over imagined security threats. She made the remarks while leading a delegation to the 2026 Arctic Circle Assembly in Iceland's capital, Reykjavik.
4: You see, I often hear argument about China's threat, but there's so much imagination in it. They are afraid of China just because China is big. China is big. Lots of population. That's a fact. And the intention of a country and the capability of a country cannot be imagined. But here in Arctic, I don't see why we are threat. We're not going to fight a war in Arctic. You can't fight a war in Arctic, given the weather.
0: Pope Leo says he'll undergo surgery in the coming days for a lump on his lung. Addressing the faithful at St. Peter's Square in Vatican City, the 71-year-old pontiff announced that the nodule was detected during a recent medical check.
1: It was detected at a very early stage and is well contained. The doctors believe it is advisable to intervene. So, following their advice, I have decided to undergo surgery to remove it. The operation is already scheduled for the next few days. I thank you for your spiritual support and entrust myself to your prayers.
0: The authorities in Pakistan have declared emergency rule in a northwestern province governed by the party of jailed former Prime Minister Imran Khan. The province's governor is Faisal Karim Kundi.
5: The people of Khyber Pakhtunkhwa welcome the presidential proclamation and do so with the hope that a journey of peace, development and prosperity will begin in the province. The people of Khyber Pakhtunkhwa have decided that they can no longer coexist with terrorists and rather stand together with their institutions to confront them and fight shoulder to shoulder alongside them until the last terrorist is eliminated. If anyone does take the law into their own hands, then the law will deal with them with these very hands.
0: And the weather forecast, it will be fine. The minimum temperature this morning will be about 26 degrees in town and a few degrees lower in the New Territories. It will be dry and hot during the day with a high of around 31 degrees, moderate east to northeasterly winds. And the outlook still fine and dry on Tuesday and hot during the day. The temperature difference between day and night will be rather large over inland areas, and it'll be windier with sunny periods in the following couple of days. Right now, 27 degrees Celsius. Relative humidity is 78%. The news from RTHK.
6: In our newsroom, thanks to Sean Kennedy. straight into a classic from Randy Crawford. Just starting off hour three, a little bit different for you.

haunting melody from 1986, Randy Crawford. Real life story, and Randy Crawford wrote Almaz. She saw a couple of Eritrean Ethiopian refugees lived as her neighbours. The husband asked Randy Crawford to write the song about his wife, whose name was Almaz. Apparently, that means diamond in Amharic and Arabic. Anyway, she was moved by their cool relationship and wrote the tune. The interesting thing is, in an interview with the Daily Telegraph, Randy Crawford explained how the couple initially knocked on her door and they had dinner and they got to know each other, and she wrote the song. But because they were refugees, Randy Crawford went to play the completed tune for them and they'd already moved away. My goodness. It was a big top five hit in the United Kingdom and Ireland and various other places. It wasn't released as a single in the United States because of this. And because nobody knows where Almaz and her husband ended up, it's a real mystery whether the real Almaz and her family ever realised that their love story inspired a world-famous anthem. There we go. That's the story behind it. What a story as well, huh? 10 minutes after midnight on 3...

something now from Thailand. Sakpol Usamaran. He is Mr. Saxman, one of the most widely respected jazz musicians in Thailand. And from his debut 2002 album,

0: Cole, Mr. Saxman from Thailand. Track is Rush Hour.
1: Shuggy duggy quack quack. Kick that. Yeah.

0: from the award-winning Q's Duke Joint.
1: Killer Joe was coming down here tonight, baby.
0: 1995, it was released. Quincy Jones was the man. Number one in the jazz chart in the US, and nominated, no, I think it actually won a Grammy Award back in 95. Cool Joe, Mean Joe, Killer Joe. Quincy Jones, the man behind it all, but appearing on that track, Queen Latifah, Nancy Wilson, and Tone Lock. Back in just a moment with another track from our featured album, Michelle Ndegechelo and Anhoni, and their version of I Got You Babe after these messages.
2: The 2026 population census is underway. 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

0: 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Remember, census officers won't ask for your ID card, bank account, or credit card information. Hong Kong's first five-year plan and the 2026 policy address have been announced.
1: The five-year plan is a blueprint for development, proactively aligning with the national 15 five-year plan. The policy address is an annual implementation roadmap outlining key measures for each year.
0: Hong Kong will boost its international advantages, expedite development of the northern metropolis, and improve people's livelihood.
1: A strategic vision for a bright new era, driving reform and boosting development, unleashing opportunities, and enhancing livelihood.

Michelle Negacello with Anhoni and their version of I Got You, Babe. Here's Defaz.

taken from the very excellent 2022 album Jelly Banquet, Defaz, and it's easily head and shoulders above any of their other releases for me, certainly on a Sunday night. Jelly Banquet, Defaz, 2022. The track there, Sugar Boogie. Heading towards something from Café Del Mar now. Volume 17 came out in 2011. From that, J.R. Hayam.

On the Radio 3 playlist, Alex Warren and Passenger. Just about 20 minutes now before one. We're going to get another track or two, if I can maybe squeeze it in. One or two tracks left from Michelle Negacello, her album Similar, in which we're featuring on tonight's programme. First of all, though, this is Gabrielle.

From our featured album, and Michelle Negocello with Evan McIntosh, here we come. Something rather special for you now. This is from Coop. Now, they're a Swedish electronic jazz band. And this is the Alternative Takes version of their Waltz for Coop album. Came out in 2003. Sadly, Coop are no longer together. Split up in 2008. But their album, Waltz for Coop, alternative versions and remixes of their second album. Swedish electronic jazz. We like it a lot. Waltz for Coop and the remix on their Alternative Takes album.

there we have something a little bit special. A waltz for Coop, alternative takes. As I said, they are a Swedish electronic jazz band. And the track there that I played from Coop, going back in time from that album, was Waltz for Coop. And the remix...

All righty, we're going to head out with a track from Amy Grant, first album of new material from her in over a decade. Amy Grant, famous bit of a contemporary Christian music singer. She's been making music for many decades and famous as a crossover singer that brought CCM into the mainstream. Baby Baby, I think, was one of her big tunes. Anyway, her 20th album is in front of me, came out in May of this year, The Me That Remains, from Amy Grant. And how do we get there from here? Take us up to the news at 1:00.

0: RTHK, the news at 1 with Sean Kennedy. Secretary for Security Chris Tung says he's confident the redeveloped Huanggang port will add to the convenience of cross-border travellers when it opens at 6:30 a.m. today.
1: Since the Hong Kong port area was established on July 31st, we have already done a great deal of work. We have conducted more than 100 tests, including some stress tests, as well as system and process testing. We have confidence that the checkpoint will provide a safe, smooth, efficient, and pleasant border clearance experience for people.
0: The chairman of the Bar Association, Jose Antonio Morale, says authorities should enhance transparency around proxy votes in matters related to building management. His remarks came after the government proposed amending the Building Management Ordinance to lower the risk of bid rigging. Speaking on a TVB program, Morale said authorities should consider capping the number of proxy votes per person.
2: We believe there are other possible ways instead of restricting who can be authorized as a proxy holder. We think transparency should be enhanced. For example, there can be a requirement that authorization forms must be returned 96 hours before an owner's meeting and made public at an easily visible place in the building 48 hours before the meeting, showing which unit is represented by which person.
0: Police say they're investigating a request for assistance after the late singer Anita Moy's ashes were reported missing from a monastery on Lantau. Aaron Tam reports.
3: A fan page celebrating the Cantopop star published a notice saying her ashes had gone missing from Po Lin Monastery in July. Moy's family later notified the police. The fan club is urging anyone with information to come forward. Police say no one has been arrested so far, adding that they will stay in touch with the relevant parties. Mui, who was dubbed the Queen of Cantopop and was also a celebrated actress, died in 2003, aged 40.
0: Former Vice Foreign Minister Fu Ying has called for greater international cooperation on scientific research and environmental protection in the Arctic, rather than engaging in geopolitical competition. She made the remarks while leading a delegation to the 2026 Arctic Circle Assembly in Iceland's capital Reykjavik.
4: You see, I often hear argument about China's threat, but there's so much imagination in it. They are afraid of China just because China is big. China is big. Lots of population. That's a fact. And the intention of a country and the capability of a country cannot be imagined. But here in Arctic, I don't see why we are threat. We're not going to fight a war in Arctic. You can't fight a war in Arctic, given the weather.
0: Pope Leo says he'll undergo surgery in the coming days for a lump on his lung. Addressing the faithful at St. Peter's Square in Vatican City, the 71-year-old pontiff said the nodule was detected during a recent medical check.
1: It was detected at a very early stage and is well contained. The doctors believe it is advisable to intervene. So, following their advice, I have decided to undergo surgery to remove it. The operation is already scheduled for the next few days. I thank you for your spiritual support and entrust myself to your prayers.
0: The authorities in Pakistan have declared emergency rule in a northwestern province governed by the party of jailed former Prime Minister Imran Khan. The province's governor is Faisal Karim Kundi.
5: The people of Khyber Pakhtunkhwa welcome the presidential proclamation and do so with the hope that a journey of peace, development and prosperity will begin in the province. The people of Khyber Pakhtunkhwa

0: have decided that they can no longer coexist with terrorists and rather stand together with their institutions to confront them and fight shoulder to shoulder alongside them until the last terrorist is eliminated. If anyone does take the law into their own hands, then the law will deal with them with these very hands.
1: And the weather forecast, it will be fine. The minimum temperature this morning will be about 26 degrees in town, a few degrees lower in the New Territories. It'll be dry and hot with a high of around 31 degrees. And the outlook, it will still be fine and dry on Tuesday and hot during the day. The temperature difference between day and night will be rather large over inland areas. It'll be windier with sunny periods in the following couple of days. Right now at the observatory, it's 27 degrees Celsius. The relative humidity is 78%. The news from RTHK.
2: All through the night with the

0: RTHK, the news at 2 with Sean Kennedy. Secretary for Security Chris Tang says he's confident that the redeveloped Huanggang port will add to the convenience of cross-border travellers when it opens at 6:30 a.m. today.
1: Since the Hong Kong port area was established on July 31st, we have already done a great deal of work. We have conducted more than 100 tests, including some stress tests, as well as system and process testing. We have confidence that the checkpoint will provide a safe, smooth, efficient, and pleasant border clearance experience for people.
0: The chairman of the Bar Association, Jose Antonio Morele, says authorities should enhance transparency around proxy votes in matters related to building management. His remarks came after the government proposed amending the Building Management Ordinance to lower the risk of bid rigging. Speaking on a TVB program, Morele said authorities should consider capping the number of proxy votes per person.
2: We believe there are other possible ways instead of restricting who can be authorized as a proxy holder. We think transparency should be enhanced. For example, there can be a requirement that authorization forms must be returned 96 hours before an owner's meeting and made public at an easily visible place in the building 48 hours before the meeting, showing which unit is represented by which person.
0: Police say they're investigating a request for assistance after late singer Anita Moy's ashes were reported missing from a monastery on Lantau. Aaron Tam reports.
3: A fan page celebrating the Cantopop star published a notice saying her ashes had gone missing from Po Lin Monastery in July. Moy's family later notified the police. The fan club is urging anyone with information to come forward. Police say no one has been arrested so far, adding that they will stay in touch with the relevant parties. Moy, who was dubbed the Queen of Cantopop and was also a celebrated actress, died in 2003, aged 40.
0: Former Vice Foreign Minister Fu Ying has called for greater international cooperation on scientific research and environmental protection in the Arctic rather than engaging in geopolitical competition. She made the remarks while leading a delegation to the 2026 Arctic Circle Assembly in Iceland's capital, Reykjavik.
4: You see, I often hear argument about China's threat, but there's so much imagination in it. They are afraid of China just because China is big. China is big. Lots of population. That's a fact. And the intention of a country and the capability of a country cannot be imagined. But here in Arctic, I don't see why we are a threat. We're not going to fight a war in Arctic. You can't fight a war in Arctic, given the weather.
0: Pope Leo says he'll undergo surgery in the coming days for a lump on his lung. Addressing the faithful at St. Peter's Square in Vatican City, the 71-year-old pontiff announced that the nodule was detected during a recent medical check.
1: It was detected at a very early stage and is well contained. The doctors believe it is advisable to intervene. So, following their advice, I have decided to undergo surgery to remove it. The operation is already scheduled for the next few days. I thank you for your spiritual support and entrust myself to your prayers.
0: The authorities in Pakistan have declared emergency rule in a northwestern province governed by the party of jailed former Prime Minister Imran Khan. The province's governor is Faisal Karim Kundi.
5: The people of Khyber Pakhtunkhwa welcome the presidential proclamation and do so with the hope that a journey of peace, development and prosperity will begin in the province. The people of Khyber Pakhtunkhwa have decided that they can no longer coexist with terrorists and rather stand together with their institutions to confront them and fight shoulder to shoulder alongside them until the last terrorist is eliminated. If anyone does take the law into their own hands, then the law will deal with them with these very hands.
0: And the weather forecast for today, it will be fine with a minimum temperature this morning of about 26 degrees in town, a few degrees lower in the New Territories, but dry and hot with a high of around 31 degrees. And the outlook, it'll still be fine and dry tomorrow, hot during the day. The temperature difference between

0: between day and night will be rather large over inland areas. It'll be windier with sunny periods in the following couple of days. 27 degrees Celsius, humidity is 77%. The news from RTHK.
1: With the soundtrack to your midnight hours, this is Night Music.

RTHK, the news at 3 with Sean Kennedy. Secretary for Security Chris Tang says he's confident the redeveloped Huanggang port will add to the convenience of cross-border travellers when it opens at 6:30 a.m. today.

0: Since the Hong Kong port area was established on July 31st, we have already done a great deal of work. We have conducted more than 100 tests, including some stress tests, as well as system and process testing. We have confidence that the checkpoint will provide a safe, smooth, efficient, and pleasant border clearance experience for people.
1: The chairman of the Bar Association, Jose Antonio Morelle, says the authorities should enhance transparency around proxy votes in matters related to building management. He was speaking after the government proposed amending the Building Management Ordinance to lower the risk of bid rigging. Speaking on a TVB program, Morelle said the authorities should consider capping the number of proxy votes per person.
2: We believe there are other possible ways instead of restricting who can be authorized as a proxy holder. We think transparency should be enhanced. For example, there can be a requirement that authorization forms must be returned 96 hours before an owner's meeting and made public at an easily visible place in the building 48 hours before the meeting, showing which unit is represented by which person.
1: Police say they're investigating a request for assistance after the late singer Anita Moy's ashes were reported missing from a monastery on Lantau. Aaron Tam reports.
3: A fan page celebrating the Cantopop star published a notice saying her ashes had gone missing from Po Lin Monastery in July. Moy's family later notified the police. The fan club is urging anyone with information to come forward. Police say no one has been arrested so far, adding that they will stay in touch with the relevant parties. Moy, who was dubbed the Queen of Cantopop and was also a celebrated actress, died in 2003, aged 40.
1: Former Vice Foreign Minister Fu Ying has called for greater international cooperation on scientific research and environmental protection in the Arctic, rather than engaging in geopolitical competition. She made the remarks while leading a delegation to the 2026 Arctic Circle Assembly in Iceland's capital, Reykjavik.
4: You see, I often hear argument about China's threat, but there's so much imagination in it. They are afraid of China just because China is big. China is big. Lots of population. That's a fact. And the intention of a country and the capability of a country cannot be imagined. But here in Arctic, I don't see why we are threat. We're not going to fight a war in Arctic. You can't fight a war in Arctic, given the weather.
1: Pope Leo says he'll undergo surgery in the coming days for a lump on his lung. Addressing the faithful at St. Peter's Square in Vatican City, the 71-year-old pontiff said the nodule was detected during a recent medical check.
0: It was detected at a very early stage and is well contained. The doctors believe it is advisable to intervene. So, following their advice, I have decided to undergo surgery to remove it. The operation is already scheduled for the next few days. I thank you for your spiritual support and entrust myself to your prayers.
1: The authorities in Pakistan have declared emergency rule in a northwestern province governed by the party of jailed former Prime Minister Imran Khan. The province's governor is Faisal Karim Kundi.
5: The people of Khyber Pakhtunkhwa welcome the presidential proclamation and do so with the hope that a journey of peace, development and prosperity will begin in the province. The people of Khyber Pakhtunkhwa have decided that they can no longer coexist with terrorists and rather stand together with their institutions to confront them and fight shoulder to shoulder alongside them until the last terrorist is eliminated. If anyone does take the law into their own hands, then the law will deal with them with these very hands.
1: And the weather forecast for today, it will be fine. The minimum temperature this morning will be about 26 degrees in town, a few degrees lower in the New Territories. It'll be dry and hot with a high of around 31 degrees. And the outlook, it'll still be fine and dry tomorrow and hot. The temperature difference between day and night will be rather large over inland areas, and it'll be windier with sunny periods in the following couple of days. Right now, 27 degrees Celsius. Humidity is 78%. The news from RTHK.
6: All through the night with the sound.

0: RTHK, the news at 4 with Sean Kennedy. Security Secretary Chris Tang says he's confident the redeveloped Huanggang port will add to the convenience of cross-border travellers when it opens at 6:30 a.m. today.
1: Since the Hong Kong port area was established on July 31st, we have already done a great deal of work. We have conducted more than 100 tests, including some stress tests, as well as system and process testing. We have confidence that the checkpoint will provide a safe, smooth, efficient, and pleasant border clearance experience for people.
0: The chairman of the Bar Association, Jose Antonio Morelay, says the authorities should enhance transparency around proxy votes in matters related to building management. His remarks came after the government proposed amendments to the Building Management Ordinance to lower the risk of bid rigging. Speaking on a TVB

0: program, Morales said the authorities should consider capping the number of proxy votes per person.
1: We believe there are other possible ways instead of restricting who can be authorized as a proxy holder. We think transparency should be enhanced. For example, there can be a requirement that authorization forms must be returned 96 hours before an owner's meeting and made public at an easily visible place in the building 48 hours before the meeting, showing which unit is represented by which person.
0: Police say they're investigating a request for assistance after the late singer Anita Moy's ashes were reported missing from a monastery on Lantau. Aaron Tam reports.
2: A fan page celebrating the Cantopop star published a notice saying her ashes had gone missing from Po Lin Monastery in July. Moy's family later notified the police. The fan club is urging anyone with information to come forward. Police say no one has been arrested so far, adding that they will stay in touch with the relevant parties. Moy, who was dubbed the Queen of Cantopop and was also a celebrated actress, died in 2003, aged 40.
0: Former Vice Foreign Minister Fu Ying has called for greater international cooperation on scientific research and environmental protection in the Arctic rather than engaging in geopolitical competition. She made the remarks while leading a delegation to the 2026 Arctic Circle Assembly in Iceland's capital, Reykjavik.
3: You see, I often hear argument about China's threat, but there's so much imagination in it. They are afraid of China just because China is big. China is big. Lots of population. That's a fact. And the intention of a country and the capability of a country cannot be imagined. But here in Arctic, I don't see why we are threat. We're not going to fight a war in Arctic. You can't fight a war in Arctic, given the weather.
0: Pope Leo says he'll undergo surgery in the coming days for a lump on his lung. Addressing the faithful at St. Peter's Square in Vatican City, the 71-year-old pontiff said the nodule was detected during a recent medical check.
4: It was detected at a very early stage and is well contained. The doctors believe it is advisable to intervene. So, following their advice, I have decided to undergo surgery to remove it. The operation is already scheduled for the next few days. I thank you for your spiritual support and entrust myself to your prayers.
0: The authorities in Pakistan have declared emergency rule in a northwestern province governed by the party of jailed former Prime Minister Imran Khan. The province's governor is Faisal Karim Kundi.
5: The people of Khyber Pakhtunkhwa welcome the presidential proclamation and do so with the hope that a journey of peace, development and prosperity will begin in the province. The people of Khyber Pakhtunkhwa have decided that they can no longer coexist with terrorists and rather stand together with their institutions to confront them and fight shoulder to shoulder alongside them until the last terrorist is eliminated. If anyone does take the law into their own hands, then the law will deal with them with these very hands.
0: And the weather forecast for today, it will be fine. The minimum temperature this morning will be about 26 degrees in town, a few degrees lower in the New Territories. It'll be dry and hot with a maximum temperature of about 31 degrees, moderate east to northeasterly winds, and the outlook still fine and dry tomorrow, hot, and the temperature difference between day and night will be rather large over inland areas. Windier with sunny periods in the following couple of days. Currently 27 degrees Celsius. The relative humidity is 79%. 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

0: RTHK, the news at 5 with Sean Kennedy. Secretary for Security Chris Stang says he's confident the redeveloped Huanggang port will make life much more convenient for cross-border travellers. It's due to open at 6:30 this morning.
1: Since the Hong Kong port area was established on July 31st, we have already done a great deal of work. We have conducted more than 100 tests, including some stress tests, as well as system and process testing. We have confidence that the checkpoint will provide a safe, smooth, efficient, and pleasant border clearance experience for people.
0: The chairman of the Bar Association, José Antonio Morillé, says authorities should enhance transparency around proxy votes in matters related to building management. His remarks came after the government proposed amendments to the Building Management Ordinance to lower the risk of bid rigging. Speaking on a TVB program, Morillé said authorities should consider capping the number of proxy votes per person.
2: We believe there are other possible ways instead of restricting who can be authorized as a proxy holder. We think transparency should be enhanced. For example, there can be a requirement that authorization forms must be returned 96 hours before an owner's meeting and made public at an easily visible place in the building 48 hours before the meeting, showing which unit is represented by which person.
0: Police say they're investigating a request for help after late singer Anita Moy's ashes were reported missing.

0: missing from a monastery on Lantau. Aaron Tam reports.
1: A fan page celebrating the Cantopop star published a notice saying her ashes had gone missing from Po Lin Monastery in July. Mui's family later notified the police. The fan club is urging anyone with information to come forward. Police say no one has been arrested so far, adding that they will stay in touch with the relevant parties. Mui, who was dubbed the Queen of Cantopop and was also a celebrated actress, died in 2003, aged 40.
0: Former Vice Foreign Minister Fu Ying has called for greater international cooperation on scientific research and environmental protection in the Arctic, rather than engaging in geopolitical competition. She made the remarks while leading a delegation to the 2026 Arctic Circle Assembly in Iceland's capital, Reykjavik.
2: You see, I often hear argument about China's threat, but there's so much imagination in it. They are afraid of China just because China is big. China is big. Lots of population. That's a fact. And the intention of a country and the capability of a country cannot be imagined. But here in Arctic, I don't see why we are a threat. We're not going to fight a war in Arctic. You can't fight a war in Arctic, given the weather.
0: Pope Leo says he'll undergo surgery in the next few days for a lump on his lung. Addressing the faithful at St. Peter's Square in Vatican City, the 71-year-old pontiff said the nodule was detected during a recent medical check.
3: It was detected at a very early stage and is well contained. The doctors believe it is advisable to intervene. So, following their advice, I have decided to undergo surgery to remove it. The operation is already scheduled for the next few days. I thank you for your spiritual support and entrust myself to your prayers.
0: The authorities in Pakistan have declared emergency rule in a northwestern province governed by the party of jailed former Prime Minister Imran Khan. The province's governor is Faisal Karim Kundi.
4: The people of Khyber Pakhtunkhwa welcome the presidential proclamation and do so with the hope that a journey of peace, development and prosperity will begin in the province. The people of Khyber Pakhtunkhwa have decided that they can no longer coexist with terrorists and rather stand together with their institutions to confront them and fight shoulder to shoulder alongside them until the last terrorist is eliminated. If anyone does take the law into their own hands, then the law will deal with them with these very hands.
0: And the weather forecast for today, mainly fine, dry and hot, with a maximum temperature of around 31 degrees in town, a couple of degrees higher in the New Territories. Moderate easterly winds and the outlook still fine and dry tomorrow and hot during the day. The temperature difference between day and night will be rather large over inland areas, and it will be windier with sunny periods in the following couple of days. Currently at the observatory, it's 27 degrees Celsius. The relative humidity is 78%. The news from RTHK.
5: With great morning music to start your day, just

0: RTHK, the news at 6 with Sean Kennedy. Secretary for Security Chris Tang says he's confident that the redeveloped Huanggang port will make life much more convenient for cross-border travellers. It's due to open at 6:30 this morning.
1: Since the Hong Kong port area was established on July 31st, we have already done a great deal of work. We have conducted more than 100 tests, including some stress tests, as well as system and process testing. We have confidence that the checkpoint will provide a safe, smooth, efficient, and pleasant border clearance experience for people.
0: The chairman of the Bar Association, Jose Antonio Morelet, said authorities should enhance transparency around proxy votes in matters concerning building management. His remarks came after the government proposed amending the building management ordinance to lower the risk of bid rigging. Speaking on a TVB program, Morelet said authorities should consider capping the number of proxy votes per person.
2: We believe there are other possible ways instead of restricting who can be authorized as a proxy holder. We think transparency should be enhanced. For example, there can be a requirement that authorization forms must be returned 96 hours before an owner's meeting and made public at an easily visible place in the building 48 hours before the meeting, showing which unit is represented by which person.
0: Police say they're investigating a request for assistance after the late singer Anita Moy's ashes were reported missing from a monastery on Lantau. Aaron Tam reports.
3: A fan page celebrating the Cantopop star published a notice saying her ashes had gone missing from Po Lin Monastery in July. Moy's family later notified the police. The fan club is urging anyone with information to come forward. Police say no one has been arrested so far, adding that they will stay in touch with the relevant parties. Moy, who was dubbed the Queen of Cantopop and was also a celebrated actress, died in 2003, aged 40.
0: Former Vice Foreign Minister Fu Ying has called for greater international cooperation on scientific research.

0: research and environmental protection in the Arctic rather than engaging in geopolitical competition. She made the remarks while leading a delegation to the 2026 Arctic Circle Assembly in Iceland's capital, Reykjavik.
1: You see, I often hear argument about China's threat, but there's so much imagination in it. They are afraid of China just because China is big. China is big. Lots of population. That's a fact. And the intention of a country and the capability of a country cannot be imagined. But here in Arctic, I don't see why we are threat. We're not going to fight a war in Arctic. You can't fight a war in Arctic, given the weather.
0: Pope Leo says he'll undergo surgery in the coming days for a lump on his lung. Addressing the faithful at St. Peter's Square in Vatican City, the 71-year-old pontiff announced that the nodule was detected during a recent medical check.
2: It was detected at a very early stage and is well contained. The doctors believe it is advisable to intervene. So, following their advice, I have decided to undergo surgery to remove it. The operation is already scheduled for the next few days. I thank you for your spiritual support and entrust myself to your prayers.
0: The authorities in Pakistan have declared emergency rule in a northwestern province governed by the party of jailed former Prime Minister Imran Khan. The province's governor is Faisal Karim Kundi.
3: The people of Khyber Pakhtunkhwa welcome the presidential proclamation and do so with the hope that a journey of peace, development and prosperity will begin in the province. The people of Khyber Pakhtunkhwa have decided that they can no longer coexist with terrorists and rather stand together with their institutions to confront them and fight shoulder to shoulder alongside them until the last terrorist is eliminated. If anyone does take the law into their own hands, then the law will deal with them with these very hands.
0: And the weather forecast for today, mainly fine, dry and hot, with a high of around 31 degrees in town and a couple of degrees higher in the New Territories. And the outlook, it will still be fine and dry tomorrow and hot during the day. The temperature difference between day and night will be rather large over inland areas, and it will be windier with sunny periods in the following couple of days. Currently at the observatory, it's 27 degrees Celsius. The relative humidity is 77%. The news from RTHK.
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0: Firing practice will be carried out at the Seng Wai and Tai Ling range in Fanling today from 8 a.m. to 9 p.m. During daytime practice, red flags will be hung at proper places around the firing range. During night practice, red lights will be hung along the boundary of the range. For safety reasons, members of the public are warned to refrain from entering the firing areas within the period of firing.
1: Feel drowsy and slow after taking drugs? Then don't drive, or the consequences might be grave. The new law against drug driving is now in effect. The police may require drivers to undergo preliminary drug tests and provide blood and urine specimens. Driving under the influence of any drug is an offence. Always seek advice from healthcare professionals if you are not sure whether the drug you take may impair driving.

0: Good morning and welcome to RTHK's Hong Kong Today. I'm Todd Harding.
1: And I'm Carol Musgrave. Coming up, the new Huanggang port opens for business with John Lee hailing it as a key project for Hong Kong to serve national development.
0: In the United States, a Republican senator hits out at US President Donald Trump's diesel supply deal with Russia, saying it may be illegal.
1: The World Bank is in discussions with up to 40 countries to help them manage rising energy prices caused by the Middle East conflict.
0: And in sports, mainland tennis star Zheng Qinwen becomes the first home winner of the China Open after beating Russian teenager Mira Andreeva in the final.
1: The new Huanggang port facilities have just opened. Chief Executive John Lee says the opening of the redeveloped port, which has 24-hour clearance services for passengers and passenger vehicles, carries significant meaning. Mr. Lee said it reflects the implementation of national planning, puts institutional innovation into practice, and promotes cross-boundary flows. Wallace Wang reports.
2: Speaking at the opening ceremony of the port, Lee said the checkpoint would be more convenient and efficient. He added that the project was a significant milestone in the connectivity of the Greater Bay Area.
3: The Hong Kong SAR released its first five-year plan last month, proactively aligning with the national 15th five-year plan to better integrate into and serve national development. It calls for facilitating the cross-border movement of people and enhancing the efficiency of border clearance. The opening of the redeveloped Huanggang port represents a concrete step for Hong Kong to align with national development strategies and deeply participate in the development of the Greater Bay Area.
2: Lee noted that the new collaborative inspection and joint clearance model at the Huanggang port would enhance border clearance efficiency and improve travelers' experience. He added that the new checkpoint would further facilitate the flow of people, logistics, capital, and information between Hong Kong and Shenzhen, promoting GBA integration. Writing on his blog, Financial Secretary Paul Chan said the redeveloped port is designed to handle 200,000 passengers a day, five times its previous capacity. He also noted it would take about 5 minutes for passengers to complete entry and exit procedures compared with the previous 30 minutes.
0: The Secretary for Security, Chris Tang, meanwhile, is confident the redeveloped Huanggang port will offer greater convenience for travellers. Marcus Lum reports.
4: Speaking at the checkpoint's opening ceremony, Chris Tang said authorities had conducted thorough stress testing at Huanggang Port.
5: Since the Hong Kong port area was established on July 31st, we have already done a great deal of work. We have conducted more than 100 tests, including some stress tests, as well as system and process testing. We have confidence that the checkpoint will provide a safe, smooth, efficient, and pleasant border clearance experience for people.
4: Transport Minister Mabel Chan, for her part, expressed hope that the new checkpoint would bring convenience for cross-border travelers. Chan, who inspected public transport facilities at the port, said multiple tests had been conducted to improve the traffic flow and on-site instructions there. Meanwhile, an official from the Shenzhen Port Office, Xue Huaming, said a large number of travelers were expected to go through the redeveloped port following its opening, and authorities would be prepared for peak travel flows. He added that crowd control measures were in place to ensure a better experience for people.
1: Whitman Hong, director of the Greater Bay Area Research Centre of the China Silk Road Eye Valley Research Institute, said the opening of the redeveloped Huanggang port further enhances Hong Kong's connectivity and benefits frequent cross-border travellers. He spoke to Wallace Wang.
6: First of all, the capacity is important, right? The 200,000 passengers, that's about five times previous capacity. And also the shortened time because the new collaborative inspection and joint clearance feature will shorten the time across the border from originally maybe 30 minutes to about 5 minutes. So I think that will make it, you know, much more convenient for people who travel across the border These days, I mean, this thing called 1 hour living circle, right, in the Greater Bay Area, you know, I travel to Shenzhen almost two or three times a week. But I don't really go through the Huanggang port these days. I take the high-speed train most of the time. But there are other people who like to take the land crossing if they're going, for example, to the area nearby, or if they want to connect to the subway in Huanggang, especially if those people who live in the new territories, it will make sense for them to go through Huanggang instead of coming all the way back to West Kowloon to get a high-speed train.
2: So do you think the opening of the redeveloped Huanggang port will further boost the cooperation between Hong Kong and Shenzhen, especially in terms of business and technology?
6: Definitely, definitely. And also with the development of the Northern Metropolis, not only the Hetao area, but, you know, all the whole area of the future, like Shenting, all those places, it's all very close to the Huanggang port. So increasing the capacity and the convenience will make it easier for people to travel across the border, maybe on a daily basis or even twice daily. You know, sometimes I have a meeting in Shenzhen in the morning, I go there, and then I may have another meeting in Hong Kong in the afternoon, I come back, and then I have a dinner appointment there, and I go up. So every time I cross the border, the time saved for me will, you know, make it easier for me to plan such trips.
2: So to what extent do you think the new Huanggang port will become a major checkpoint that people would opt for?
6: I think one of the things it's important is right now the Huanggang port itself doesn't have a MTR station on the Hong Kong side. So we're still relying on franchise bus, but of course it's better than the old one, which is just the yellow bus. So it is better. And then you can also take a taxi there, I presume. So yeah, it's better. But if in the future, if they can build just like maybe extension of Lok Ma Chau or whatever, another MTR station, then it will be, you know, much easier for people to cross. Of course, it's not easy because you think about it, the checkpoint is over on the Shenzhen side. But if you look at Shenzhen Bay, that's exactly what they do, right? You can take a taxi over. So for right now, this is probably the best solution we can have right now.
2: As you just mentioned, there's currently no MTR station there. So how would you assess the accessibility of the new checkpoint at the moment? Do you think the current transport support is enough for now?
6: We will wait and see. Of course, they have planned it and they have increased the number of licensed bus. So instead of the old days when we go through Huanggang, we have to go to Shenting and then take a yellow bus, right? It costs something like $8.50. And then you have to walk between the two checkpoints, you know, walk through the Hong Kong checkpoint, take the bus again, go through the mainland checkpoint. It takes a much longer time. This time, because it's all in the same facility, so all you need to do is to take a bus or take a taxi to the checkpoint, then you cross it, and then you're already in Shenzhen. So I think it's definitely better than the previous arrangement. Whether the new transport is enough, I'm sure the government have planned it according to capacity, but we need to see after when it opens how it goes. I think that at the beginning, definitely it's enough, but then in the longer time, you know, all the cross-border checkpoints in the past, we underestimate the capacity. Shenzhen Bay, Huanggang, every single one, even Lintong, Hongyinwei, we underestimate the number of people who actually cross it before we build it. But that's just the reality. I mean, because the closer relationship between two sides of the border and the closer collaboration, especially in both the business and retail and expanding and entertainment, it just draw the people over. So that's what I say. I think it's probably enough for now, but we need to wait and see if in the future we need to increase the capacity.
2: I see. So finally, the Huanggang port introduces the collaborative inspection and joint clearance model. Do you think this arrangement can be adopted at other border checkpoints as well?
6: Definitely. Of course, it needs to be at a place where both checkpoints are located together. So Shenzhen Bay, definitely. But in the future, if we can also change, for example, Luo Wu into this kind of dual checkpoint in the same facility, then we can use this. It will definitely help. And also, I think in the future, they may have another small checkpoint between the loop and the Shenzhen Hetao area. So if they can introduce that as well. So definitely anywhere when it's practical, it can be done. Of course, you can't do that in Menggamdo, right? Because you actually have to drive through. So it's a long distance between the two inspection points. But for the ones like Shenzhen Bay, definitely they can do it.
0: That was Whitman Hung, director of the Greater Bay Area Research Center of the China Silk Road iValley Research Institute. Turning to other news, the chairman of the Bar Association, Jose Antonio Morellet, has urged the government to enhance transparency around proxy votes in matters related to building management. Wallace Wong has more.
2: Jose Antonio Morillet's remarks came after the government proposed amendments to the Building Management Ordinance to lower the risk of bid rigging in response to November's fire at Wang Fu Court, which took 168 lives. Speaking on a TVB program, Morillet said authorities should consider capping the number of proxy votes per person. But he said the association had reservations about restricting proxy holder to relatives or other owners in the same estate.
7: We believe there are other possible ways instead of restricting who can be authorized as a proxy holder. We think transparency should be enhanced. For example, there can be a requirement that authorization forms must be returned 96 hours before an owner's meeting and made public at an easily visible place in the building 48 hours before the meeting, showing which unit is represented by which person.
2: Morillet said if an owner wishes to authorize a friend as a proxy holder instead of relatives, the decision should be respected. He also proposed setting up an online voting platform to make the process more convenient for homeowners.
1: Hong Kong's annual cyclathon took place yesterday morning, with cyclists starting and ending their rides at the West Kowloon Cultural District for the first time. The executive director of Sun Ung Kai Properties, Adam Kwok, said the decision to change the start and end points allowed riders to enjoy the uniqueness of the location.
8: West Kowloon Cultural District is truly unique, combining arts, culture, commerce and sports. A new landmark for Hong Kong, we hope the relocation offer visitors a fresh experience and showcase the combination of sports and tourism in Hong Kong.
0: Chief Secretary Eric Chan says Hong Kong's first five-year plan and the 2026 policy address have set the direction for the development of tourism in the city and proposed concrete measures to deepen the coordinated enhancement of culture, sports and tourism. He made the remarks at the awards ceremony of the Hong Kong Cyclathon.
9: Going forward, we will continue to link events and tourism to boost appeal for visitors from home and abroad, further promote city tourism, and continue to build Hong Kong into Asia's capital for major events.
1: Police say they're investigating a request for assistance after the late singer Anita Moy's ashes were reported missing from a monastery on Lantau. Aaron Tam has this report.
10: A fan page celebrating the Cantopop star published a notice saying her ashes had gone missing from Po Lin Monastery in July. Moy's family later notified the police. The fan club is urging

0: Anyone with information to come forward. Police say no one has been arrested so far, adding that they will stay in touch with the relevant parties. Mui, who was dubbed the Queen of Cantopop and was also a celebrated actress, died in 2003, aged 40.
1: The time is 6:42. You're listening to Hong Kong Today. Still to come, the latest sports and business news. But first, in the United States, a prominent Republican senator says US President Donald Trump's diesel supply deal with Russia may be illegal. The comments add to bipartisan criticism of the arrangement announced by Trump last week, as Jamie Clark reports.
2: And by the way, today Russia agreed to send us millions and millions of barrels of oil, and it's diesel. That's what we really need. So thank you.
3: Donald Trump said on Friday that Russia had agreed to supply diesel to global markets. That announcement came alongside his administration temporarily lifting US sanctions on Russian fuel that were designed to deprive Moscow of revenues for its war with Ukraine. Republican Senator Tom Tillis said, "I do believe there's a legitimate case for saying the president's not following the law." Prices for diesel, used for agriculture, heating homes and trucking, are near record highs. That could hurt Trump's fellow Republicans in next month's congressional elections that'll determine whether they maintain their thin majorities in Congress. Analysts have said Trump's agreement with Moscow was unlikely to lead to sustained lower fuel prices. U.S. Treasury Secretary Scott Bessent told Fox News that the Trump administration will follow through with the deal using existing legal authority.
4: "We're going to do it with all the legal authorities we have. So, you know, anyone in Congress who says whether it's an old bill or the current Lindsey Graham bill prohibits us from doing it is wrong."
3: Trump last month signed a sweeping Russia sanctions bill into law, named after the late Republican Senator Lindsey Graham, a longtime Russia hawk who was a staunch backer of the legislation. Tillis said the president's actions and his comments are the exact opposite of the intent of that bill. He's not the first Republican to criticize the new diesel deal. Mike Pence, Trump's former vice president, called his decision to lift sanctions on Russia oil a betrayal of Graham's legacy and urged the president to rescind it. As Trump's poll numbers have cratered, congressional Republicans have increasingly distanced themselves from the president on matters ranging from the conflict in Iran to the trade war with Canada.
5: Washington has made a surprise announcement of an energy ceasefire between Russia and Ukraine. However, there's been no word from Moscow on the announcement, and Ukraine's President Volodymyr Zelensky says he's still waiting to see details of the deal. Zelensky said that Russian forces were maintaining their attacks on Ukrainian energy targets regardless of Trump's announcement. Jamie Clark again.
3: Following days of pressure from US President Donald Trump for Ukraine to halt its attacks on Russian oil refineries, Trump unexpectedly announced on social media that Ukraine and Russia had agreed to an energy ceasefire. He said the ceasefire was effective immediately, but didn't elaborate further. Trump blames those strikes for a rise in diesel prices that's hurting his Republican Party ahead of US midterm elections next month. Ukrainian President Volodymyr Zelensky rejected that he was to blame for energy price rises, adding that, quote, "everybody in the world knew that the war in the Middle East was a bigger factor." He said he was waiting for the details of the energy ceasefire. He also said that Russian forces were maintaining their attacks on Ukrainian energy targets, regardless of Trump's announcement.
6: "Ukraine is ready to refrain from striking Russian energy facilities, and we expect Russia to show the same readiness."
3: In a dramatic deterioration in relations, Trump on Saturday warned Zelensky that he'd better damn well stop attacking Russian refineries. He also urged Ukrainians to replace their leader at new elections, suspended since the war began in 2022. Zelensky responded that he would call a vote if Russian President Vladimir Putin agreed to a 60-day ceasefire. Zelensky said it was up to Ukrainians to choose their leader, but added that there needed to be an end to the fighting first. Ukrainian law prohibits elections under martial law for security reasons. On the streets of Kyiv, Several residents expressed anger at Trump's suggestion.

0: complete shutdown of its data center in the Vladimir region is the third major data center to have been taken out of action in the last few days.
1: Jamie Clark. The Mexican government is urging people along the country's Pacific coast to stay indoors as a powerful Category 4 hurricane approaches. Sean Kennedy has more.
2: Experts say Hurricane Simon will bring destructive winds, dangerous storm surges and potentially deadly flooding, and was packing maximum sustained winds of 230 kilometres an hour. They said the hurricane is moving slowly and is only expected to come within about 15 kilometres of the coast of Jalisco State. However, coastal areas will still be affected by storm surges and flooding, even if Simon doesn't make landfall, and the authorities have opened emergency shelters in threatened communities. Fabian Vasquez, director of Mexico's Meteorological Service, warned that residents on the coast should expect waves of up to 9 meters and exceptionally heavy rainfall. Mexico's National Civil Protection Coordination placed 28 municipalities in Jalisco and Colima under its highest cyclone alert level, and another 93 municipalities were under a high alert level. Simon is the latest in a busy hurricane season in the Pacific, where the El Niño ocean warming phenomenon is weakening wind shear, allowing storms to gain in strength.
3: Former Vice Foreign Minister Fu Ying has called for greater international cooperation on scientific research and environmental protection in the Arctic, rather than engaging in geopolitical competition over imagined security threats. She made the remarks while leading a delegation to the 2026 Arctic Circle Assembly in Iceland's capital Reykjavik.
4: You see, I often hear argument about China's threat, but there's so much imagination in it. They are afraid of China just because China is big. China is big. Lots of population. That's a fact. And the intention of a country and the capability of a country cannot be imagined. But here in Arctic, I don't see why we are a threat. We're not going to fight a war in the Arctic. You can't fight a war in the Arctic, given the weather.
1: The World Bank says it's in discussions with 30 to 40 countries to offer them aid and help them manage energy shocks and price increases triggered by the war in the Middle East. Aaron Tam reports.
5: In an interview with Reuters news agency, World Bank President Ajay Banga said the global lender is on standby and ready to help whenever asked for.
6: What happened was when the war broke out, the initial thoughts were that oil would become $150, $200. If you actually go back in time, oil stayed below 100 pretty quickly. And it's only recently that it went past 100 again. But it stayed well below. And fertilizer prices, people thought fertilizer prices would go in one direction. As it turned out, first, potash prices began to adjust because Saudi Arabia was able to move it across the continent and out the other way. That changed over time, and then urea prices began to adjust down. So in fact, in a funny kind of way, the actual impact that was expected when the war broke out versus what happened over the next 6 months was different. Now I think pressures are building up again, diesel prices because of refinery capacity, as well as not being able to move things out of the Middle East, fertilizer prices, there is pressure.
5: Banga stressed that the war in the Middle East is not the only reason for countries to seek financial assistance. Climate change is also affecting economies across the world.
6: Any issue that creates instability in the ability of people to grow their food on the one hand, and two, manage through environmental crises is going to be important. But I think the real thing is not just El Niño by itself. It's the combination of your earlier questions. What's happening to fertilizer prices? What's happening to energy costs? What's happening to debt? It's that put together that creates its own challenges. And I think that'll call upon all of us to be far more careful on what we prepare for in the coming months. As I said, Iran, we were able to think pretty quickly and get a package together. Would we need to do even more work on if El Niño has the negative impacts that people fear? Probably. And then we'll see. We'll try our best to be helpful.
5: Banga noted that many developing countries have been hit hard by high interest rates at a time when their fiscal coffers are still depleted by measures taken during the COVID-19 pandemic.
3: Aaron Tam there with that report. Leaders of India's online cockroach movement have vowed to continue their campaign against the election commissioner. That's after they were released from detention as authorities sought to prevent major demonstrations over the weekend. Jamie Clark has the details.
0: Police detained hundreds of protesters in Delhi for a second day as sporadic protests broke out demanding

0: India's election chief quit. Meanwhile, a court ordered the release of the so-called Cockroach Movement founder, Abhijit Dipka, and spokespersons Saurav Das and Ashutosh Ranka. Dipka and the other leaders of the Cockroach Janata Party, or CJP, were detained when their plane landed in Delhi on Saturday, as the movement planned to gather thousands of people in central Delhi. The court ordered their release with an undertaking to maintain public peace, the CJP said in a statement. At a news conference after his release from detention, Das urged people to, quote, come out and carry out peaceful protests, saying, we will not back down.
1: The protests will go on.
2: The youth of the country have woken up. The youth of the country are asking for accountability.
0: The nationwide youth movement has mobilized protests in recent months against a range of issues, from school infrastructure to jobs for young people. It's one of the biggest political challenges to Prime Minister Narendra Modi in his 12 years in power. The protesters are calling for the resignation of Chief Election Commissioner Ganesh Kumar over a revision of voter lists that critics say disproportionately benefits Modi. Youth protesters, many of them from student organisations affiliated with India's communist parties, launched sporadic protests on Sunday afternoon in Delhi before police detained them and hauled them away in vehicles. Small protests by dozens of people were held in other cities across the country, local media reported. The All India Students Association alleged in a post to social media that those detained in Delhi were assaulted by police inside the vehicles, while India's top court stressed the need for proportionality in restrictions imposed in the capital. Lawyer Sanjay Hegde said those restrictions had included the closures of metro stations.
3: The Supreme Court has stepped in to regulate what it has perceived currently as excess. It has emphasized the need to be proportionate in response.
0: Thousands of police and paramilitary personnel continued to be deployed across Delhi, although metro stations reopened and mobile internet services were restored. A police spokesperson said 2,400 people were detained on Saturday and most were released the same night. Opposition parties and critics of Modi's government criticised what they said was the high-handed use of force against the protesters.
4: Jamie Clark. In just a moment, we'll have the latest sports news with Carlos Escueta.
5: Some construction workers are casual about safety, especially when jobs seem simple. If workers don't take enough safety measures for work above ground, such as doing simple work on a roof, a balcony or stairs, they could fall and get injured or even die. Employers and workers must follow occupational health and safety laws and take adequate safety measures, such as using working platforms and applying suitable fall prevention measures. Remember, taking work above ground lightly can put your life at risk.
6: Good morning. Sports news now with me. I'm Carlos Escueto. We begin with tennis, and Zhang Tianwen has become the first home winner of the China Open, defeating Russian teenager Mira Andreeva 7-5, 6-4. The Olympic gold medalist was a wildcard entry in Beijing, having struggled with form and fitness after elbow surgery last year. It was Zhang's first title in nearly 2 years, making her the first ever Chinese player to win the tournament since its inception in 2004. Well, to football now, and Manchester City have overcome a hostile Anfield to beat Liverpool 3-0 in a highly charged English Premier League clash. Merseyside fans greeted City at the gates with deafening chants and boos in what was the team's first contest since being found guilty of over 100 financial breaches last month. Nasri Karim has more.
7: Liverpool fans quickly seized on the opportunity to unleash a barrage of chants and highly creative protests prior to the kickoff at Anfield, greeting City players with a chorus of sarcastic boos and chants as they arrived. One banner read, "A generation of supporters cheated," while some fans held three balloons with the numbers 114, a reference to the 114 charges of financial misconduct brought against City last month. Another read, "And after all, you really robbed us all," one of several parody lyrics displayed by fans inspired by the song Wonderwall by English rock band Oasis, who are City supporters. Despite the hostile environment, it was business as usual on the pitch for the Premier League leaders. City capitalised on a controversial 62nd-minute red card to Ryan Gravenberch, with Erling Haaland firing the visitors ahead 3 minutes later. Goals by Jeremy

0: Doku and Ryan Cherki secured a 3-0 victory, moving them 3 points clear of holders Arsenal at the top of the table. City boss Enzo Maresca had this to say on the hostile environment.
1: I said during the week, we need to learn how to deal with the outside noise because of the situation, and the noise will be always there. So we need to learn how to deal with that. But at the same time, we need to try to make our noise, that is win games, like we have done today, because at the end of the game, I think our fans, they were sinking, so the noise was from us and not from the environment.
0: Other fixtures saw Hull City maintain their unbeaten start with a 2-2 draw against Everton, while Palace were 3-1 winners over Nottingham Forest.
2: Well, the hoops now, the Dallas Mavericks have picked up their first win of the NBA preseason after beating the Houston Rockets 132-115 in Macau. Kyrie Irving led Dallas with 17 points at the Venetian Arena in what was his first game after 586 days out with a torn ACL. Marcus Smart led Houston's scoring efforts with 20 points. Dallas's victory wraps up a two-game preseason split for the NBA in Macau, with Houston winning the opening matchup back on Friday. And finally, in Formula 1, Max Verstappen is on top of the podium once again. The Red Bull driver claimed his second straight race victory of the season, winning the Singapore Grand Prix for the first time in his career after 10 attempts. Verstappen led from pole to finish 7 seconds ahead of Ferrari's Charles Leclerc, with championship leader Kimi Antonelli third for Mercedes after 62 laps at Marina Bay Street Circuit. Victory caps off a dominant weekend in the Lion City for Verstappen, who also won Saturday's sprint race. And that's your look at sport.
3: Thanks, Carlos. Time for a look at the weather forecast. It'll be mainly fine, dry and hot today with a high of about 31 degrees in town and a few degrees even higher in the new territories. Winds will be moderate easterlies. Looking ahead, still fine and dry tomorrow, but it'll and hot again during the daytime. The temperature difference between day and night will be rather large over inland areas. It'll be windier with sunny periods in the following few days. Currently at the observatory, we have 27 degrees Celsius. Relative humidity stands at 76%.
4: RTHK, the news at 7 with Tony Sabine. Passengers have been flocking to the newly redeveloped Huanggang border crossing, which opened around half an hour ago. Some people who took the first cross-border bus from Kwantung started queuing up at 5 o'clock in the morning, an hour before the departure time. One told RTHK they wanted to be part of this historic moment and be among the first to experience the new collaborative inspection and joint clearance system. Others say they had registered for the new face recognition system and wanted to try crossing the border without having to use their travel documents. Overseas, Ukrainian President Volodymyr Zelensky says that Kyiv supported a US-announced energy ceasefire with Russia and was ready to stop strikes on Russian energy facilities if Moscow did the same. Zelensky says Ukraine was waiting for the details of the arrangement discussed between Washington and Moscow, but added that Russian drones and bombs had continued to attack Ukraine.
5: We welcome such an agreement. Unfortunately, Russian Shahed drones were in the skies throughout the day today, and there are Shaheds in the skies right now as well. There were also strikes, regrettably, including guided aerial bombs. There also were attacks on our energy infrastructure.
4: Houthi rebels launched a new strike on Riyadh's international airport yesterday, a day after an attack, which was also claimed by the Yemeni group, killed at least a dozen people and forced Saudi authorities to suspend airport operations. This Palestinian man in Gaza City said his relative was one of those killed in Saturday's attack.
6: The brother Talal used to always call us to check up on us during the war, during the days of famine, and throughout all of our situation, which everyone knows. All of this will hopefully be in the balance of his good deeds. He would always call. The last call was less than a week ago. He would call to check up on us because everyone knows how communications and the internet are here and the general situation here. May God have mercy on him.
4: The US, Canadian, German and Spanish embassies in Saudi Arabia have warned their citizens to avoid Riyadh Airport, while Australia urged its citizens to shelter in place. Pope Leo says he will undergo surgery in the coming days for a lump on his lung. Addressing the faithful at St. Peter's Square in Vatican City, the 71-year-old pontiff announced that the nodule was detected during a recent medical check.
7: È stato individuato in una fase molto iniziale e ben localizzato.
8: It was detected at a very early stage and is well contained. The doctors believe it is advisable to intervene. So, following their advice, I have decided to undergo surgery to remove it. The operation is already scheduled for the next few days. I thank you for your spiritual support and entrust myself to your prayers.
4: India's opposition Cockroach Janata Party has vowed to continue protests against the election commissioner as security forces detained hundreds of protesters in New Delhi for a second day. Senior members of the party had already been detained on Saturday. Protesters are calling for the resignation of Chief Election Commissioner Ganesh Kumar over a revision of voter lists that critics say disproportionately benefits the Prime Minister Narendra Modi. Ashutosh Ranka is a spokesperson for the party.
9: The fight that was against the Election Commission and Ganesh Kumar, Chief Election Commissioner, Narendra Modi, Indian Prime Minister, and Amit Shah, India's Interior Minister, has now turned that fight against them. Narendra Modi has made it very clear that they would do anything to protect Ganesh Kumar.
4: The youth movement led by the party is one of the biggest political challenges to Modi's administration. Former Microsoft boss Bill Gates has warned that unregulated artificial intelligence poses a growing threat and predicted an escalation in AI-powered cyber attacks in the coming year. Sean Kennedy has more.
10: In an interview with ABC News, the Microsoft co-founder said the risk of AI getting out of control remained years away. But he said the immediate concern was bad people using existing systems without safeguards. He called for increased restrictions to prevent bioterrorism and cyber attacks. Gates, who warned in a lengthy August post that the world was dangerously unprepared for the impact of AI on employment, is the latest magnate to sound the alarm about the new technology. He also dismissed the idea, advocated by US President Donald Trump, that self-regulation by AI companies was sufficient to keep the world safe.
4: And that's the news from RTHK.
3: Thanks to Tony Sabine in our newsroom. You're listening to Hong Kong Today with Carol Musgrave and myself, Todd Harding. Coming up, the chief executive says the redeveloped Hwang Gung checkpoint, which officially opened just over half an hour ago, will offer more convenience for travellers.
11: Saudi Arabia says its airport has been attacked again, causing injuries a day after a strike by Yemen's Houthis killed 13 people.
3: And Pope Leo says he will soon undergo surgery to remove a lump in his lung.
11: Chief Executive John Lee says the opening of the redeveloped Hwang Gung port carries significant meaning as it reflects the implementation of national planning, puts institutional innovation into practice and promotes cross-boundary flows. Speaking at the opening ceremony of the port yesterday, Lee said the checkpoint would be more convenient and efficient, adding that the project is a significant milestone for the connectivity of the Greater Bay Area.
12: The Hong Kong SAR released its first five-year plan last month, proactively aligning with the national 15th five-year plan to better integrate into and serve national development. It calls for facilitating the cross-border movement of people and enhancing the efficiency of border clearance. The opening of the redeveloped Hwang Gung port represents a concrete step for Hong Kong to align with national development strategies and deeply participate in the development of the Greater Bay Area.
3: The Secretary for Security, Chris Tang, says he's confident that the redeveloped Hwang Gung port will add to the convenience of cross-border travellers. The port officially opened at 6:30 this morning.
8: Since the Hong Kong port area was established on July 31st, we have already done a great deal of work. We have conducted more than 100 tests, including some stress tests, as well as system and process testing. We have confidence that the checkpoint will provide a safe, smooth, efficient, and pleasant border clearance experience for people.
11: Financial Secretary Paul Chan says the redeveloped Hwang Gung port will be convenient for frequent cross-boundary travellers. Writing in his blog, Chan said the facility is designed to handle 200,000 passengers daily, which is five times more than its previous capacity. The minister also noted that the APEC finance ministers meeting, which will be held in Hong Kong between October the 20th and the 21st, highlights the central government's deep affection for the city and reflects its status as a vital international financial centre.
3: To international news, US President Donald Trump has announced

0: What he says is an energy ceasefire between Russia and Ukraine, but there's been no confirmation from Moscow, while Ukrainian leader Volodymyr Zelensky says he's still waiting to see details of the agreement. Trump's been putting increasing pressure on Zelensky, warning his Ukrainian counterpart that he had better stop attacking Russian refineries, while urging Ukrainians to replace their leader in new elections. This comes after the US leader earlier announced a diesel supply deal with Russia. To discuss these issues further, we have on the line our US correspondent, Simon Marks. Hi, Simon.
1: Good evening from here, Todd.
0: What exactly happened between Trump and Zelensky?
1: Well, I think there's no question that over the course of the past 36 to 48 hours, President Trump has started putting even more distance between himself and the Ukrainian leader than he has in the past, coming out and chiding President Volodymyr Zelensky. He said, for refusing to agree to American requests for the Ukrainians to stop attacking Russian refineries and oil storage facilities, particularly those producing stocks of diesel. The president of the United States saying that he had told President Zelensky in no uncertain terms to halt those attacks because the US administration over the last few weeks has started advancing the argument, and it is a contested argument, that it is Ukraine's attacks on Russian facilities that are forcing up the global price of petrol and diesel, as opposed, of course, to the argument that, in fact, it is the blockade of the Strait of Hormuz ignited by President Trump's decision to begin his conflict against Iran back in late February that is primarily responsible for rising energy prices. President Trump indicating tremendous frustration with Volodymyr Zelensky, who of course continues to enjoy the support of the United States European allies within the NATO alliance. And the president essentially saying that he believes that Ukraine now needs to begin the process of holding an election for a new leader, something that the Ukrainians argue they are unable to do, not least because the conflict continues and it would be very difficult to organize an election, but also because the Ukrainian constitution says no election can take place while this kind of conflict continues to rage.
0: Tell us about the reported deal with Vladimir Putin. Did it play a part in causing this rift?
1: Well, there's no question about that. I mean, President Trump is telling his supporters on the campaign trail that this agreement with Vladimir Putin is historic, that it is going to result in the delivery of hundreds of millions of barrels of oil and diesel to the United States at a point where those soaring prices at garage forecourts and at petrol pumps all over the United States are causing tremendous agony and angst among consumers. I think what we've witnessed is President Trump thanking Vladimir Putin publicly for agreeing to this arrangement in ways that have led various observers to suggest that there's a direct connection between the president's decision to sour on Volodymyr Zelensky and embrace more tightly than he has done before his relationship with the Russian president, even though, of course, there's a very significant sanctions regime that the United States continues to maintain in place against Russia that includes sanctioned oil. This is simply a carve-out for diesel exports that the United States Treasury very hastily issued after the surprise news that this deal had been made was breaking on Friday evening in Washington.
0: So is this part of Trump's plan to ease diesel prices ahead of the midterm elections?
1: Well, I mean, that's what he says, but the reality is that it's unlikely, many industry analysts argue, to have any immediate impact on those prices, not least because Russia has its own embargo in place on diesel exports. Its refinery capacity has been damaged by those Ukrainian attacks, and it's far from evident that it would be able to release the seismic amount of diesel that President Trump is promising and that would be required to have a measurable impact impact in the 3 weeks remaining.

0: in the midterm election campaign on the outcome of those all-important elections.
1: So how effective will it be in helping the Republicans hang on to both houses in the midterms?
0: Well, I think that's a huge question. I mean, it may, at the end of the day, not have an enormous impact unless, of course, there are significant falls in those oil prices. Republican candidates in several states had been urging President Trump to do something different. They wanted him to implement a temporary embargo on American diesel exports, saying that American diesel should be preserved immediately for American customers. They argued that that would have a much greater impact on the price, but the oil companies urged the White House not to take that action. President Trump sided with them, and that's been a matter of some frustration to several Republican candidates in key battleground states.
1: Okay, that's all we have time for. That's our US cor Thanks, Simon. That's our US correspondent, Simon Marks.
2: In other news, Saudi Arabia's foreign minister says he spoke with his Iranian counterpart to discuss the latest regional escalation and efforts to de-escalate tensions, the country's state agencies reported. It comes after Saudi Arabia reported injuries in a new attack at Riyadh airport a day after strikes there killed 13 people. The Saudi Civil Aviation Authority says it's still assessing the damage. Jamie Clark has more.
3: Yemen's Houthis claimed responsibility for Saturday strikes on Riyadh's international airport that killed 13 people and wounded more than 300. It was the deadliest attack on Saudi soil in more than a decade. The Saudi-led coalition in Yemen said an unidentified projectile had targeted the airport on Sunday, causing a fire. The coalition also said Saudi air defences had intercepted a cruise missile in the vicinity of King Khalid International Airport. The strikes have exposed vulnerabilities in Saudi defence capabilities. Saudi Arabia has waged an air campaign against the Houthis to support a ground war in Yemen by the Yemeni government against the group. The Houthis threatened to keep targeting Saudi transit hubs, calling them a theatre of operations for our forces.
1: Jamie Clark. Pope Leo says he will undergo surgery in the coming days for a lump in his lung. Addressing the faithful at St. Peter's Square in Vatican City, the 71-year-old pontiff announced that the nodule was detected during a recent medical check.
4: It was detected at a very early stage and is well contained. The doctors believe it is advisable to intervene. So, following their advice, I have decided to undergo surgery to remove it. The operation is already scheduled for the next few days. I thank you for your spiritual support and entrust myself to your prayers.
2: The International Organization for Migrants said at least 139 migrants, including 15 children, died and about 84 are missing after a boat carrying more than 300 people capsized near the port town of Obak while travelling from Djibouti to Yemen. Safia Ibrahim is the IOM Djibouti Response Coordinator.
5: The death toll could rise as search operations are still underway. The IOM is working alongside local authorities, particularly the Obok Prefecture, which is coordinating operations on the ground. The first survivors located have been taken into care and assisted by the IOMs.
2: The migrants were believed to be heading for Yemen in the hope of moving on to wealthier Gulf nations.
1: The time is 7:16. You're listening to Hong Kong Today. Back locally, cyclists yesterday praised the Hong Kong Cyclothon's move to the West Kowloon Cultural District and the new 56-kilometre course, saying the change offered a fresh experience that will boost interest in cycling and sports tourism. Marcus Lum has this report.
6: This year's start and end points were located at the West Kowloon Cultural District, and the 50-kilometre non-race ride was extended to 56 kilometres on a new 5-tunnel free bridge course. There was also a shorter 32-kilometre course. The new route featured the Central Kowloon Bypass, which connects Yau Ma Tei and Kai Tak, enabling cyclists to ride through six districts, including Yau Chin Mong, Sham Shui Po, Kwai Ching, Chun Wan, Sha Tin, and Kowloon City. Shan Hong Kei Properties Executive Director Adam Kwok said the move to start and finish at the West Kowloon Cultural District allowed riders to enjoy the uniqueness of the location.

0: West Kowloon Cultural District is truly unique, combining arts, culture, commerce and sports. A new landmark for Hong Kong, we hope the relocation offer visitors a fresh experience and showcase the combination of sports and tourism in Hong Kong.
1: Two-time Olympic medalist Sarah Lee Wai-si said Hong Kong's strong performance at the recent Asian Games in Nagoya has increased public attention on cycling. Lee also noted the new route's uniqueness and hoped that organizers could explore more new routes in the future. Another cyclist, surnamed Lee, said riding on the Chiang Mai and Tin Kau bridges left the deepest impression on her, as these are roads that people usually only drive across. A World University Trophy was also introduced at this year's event, in which cyclists from top 100 global institutions in Hong Kong, the mainland and overseas joined the 56-kilometer non-race ride. Speaking at the event's award ceremony, Chief Secretary Eric Chan said Hong Kong's first five-year plan and the 2026 policy address have set out the direction for the city's tourism development over the next 5 years and proposed concrete measures to deepen the coordinated development of culture, sports and tourism.
2: Going forward, we will continue to link events and tourism to boost appeal for visitors from home and abroad, further promote city tourism, and continue to build Hong Kong into Asia's capital for major events.
1: The Hong Kong Tourism Board said this year's event was larger than previous editions, drawing more than 6,000 participants from 21 countries and territories, including about 1,000 riders who traveled from the mainland and overseas. For the UCI Class 1.1 road race, French cyclist Paul Magnier came first, finishing ahead of Germany's Max Kanter in second place, with Italy's Matteo Mosciardi coming third.
3: The chairman of the Bar Association, José Antonio Morellet, says authorities should enhance transparency around proxy votes in matters related to building management. His remarks came after the government proposed amendments to the Building Management Ordinance to lower the risk of bid rigging. Speaking on a TVB programme, Morellet said authorities should consider capping the number of proxy votes per person.
4: We believe there are other possible ways instead of restricting who can be authorized as a proxy holder. We think transparency should be enhanced. For example, there can be a requirement that authorization forms must be returned 96 hours before an owner's meeting and made public at an easily visible place in the building 48 hours before the meeting, showing which unit is represented by which person.
5: Former Vice Foreign Minister Fu Ying has called for greater international cooperation on scientific research and environmental protection in the Arctic, rather than engaging in geopolitical competition over imagined security threats. She made the remarks while leading a delegation to the 2026 Arctic Circle Assembly in Iceland's capital Reykjavik.
6: You see, I often hear argument about China's threat, but there's so much imagination in it. They are afraid of China just because China is big. China is big. Lots of population. That's a fact. And the intention of a country and the capability of a country cannot be imagined. But here in Arctic, I don't see why we are a threat. We're not going to fight a war in the Arctic. You can't fight a war in the Arctic, given the weather.
3: The World Bank says it's in discussions with 30 to 40 countries to offer them aid and help them manage energy shocks and price increases triggered by the war in the Middle East. Aaron Tan has this report.
7: In an interview with Reuters news agency, World Bank President Ajay Banga said the global lender is on standby and ready to help whenever asked for.
8: What happened was when the war broke out, the initial thoughts were that oil would become $150, $200. If you actually go back in time, oil stayed below 100 pretty quickly. And it's only recently that it went past 100 again. But it stayed well below. And fertilizer prices, people thought fertilizer prices would go in one direction. As it turned out, first, potash prices began to adjust because Saudi Arabia was able to move it across the continent and out the other way. That changed over time. And then urea prices began to adjust down. So in fact, in a funny kind of way, the actual impact that was expected when the war broke out versus what happened over the next 6 months was different. Now, I think
9: pressures are building up again, diesel prices because of refinery capacity, as well as not being able to move things out of the Middle East, fertilizer prices. There is pressure.
7: Banga stressed that the war in the Middle East is not the only reason for countries to seek financial assistance. Climate change is also affecting economies across the world.
9: Any issue that creates instability in the ability of people to grow their food on the one hand, and two, manage through environmental crises is going to be important. But I think the real thing is not just El Nino by itself. It's the combination of your earlier questions. What's happening to fertilizer prices? What's happening to energy costs? What's happening to debt? It's that put together that creates its own challenges. And I think that'll call upon all of us to be far more careful on what we prepare for in the coming months. As I said, Iran, we were able to think pretty quickly and get a package together. Would we need to do even more work on if El Nino has the negative impacts that people fear? Probably. And then we'll see. We'll try our best to be helpful.
7: Banga noted that many developing countries have been hit hard by high interest rates at a time when their fiscal coffers are still depleted by measures taken during the COVID-19 pandemic.
5: Aaron Tan. In just a moment, Carlos Esqueta will be back with a roundup of sports after this.
10: The APEC Finance Ministers Meeting will be held in the Hong Kong SAR for the first time this October. 21 APEC economies will discuss global and regional macroeconomics, fiscal policy that supports households, digital infrastructure financing, financial access and opportunity for all, young financial talent exchanges, and related issues. Hong Kong will showcase its unique strengths to the world, enhance its status as an international financial center, and deepen Asia-Pacific cooperation.
11: Well, good morning. Sports news now with me. I'm Carlos Esqueda. We begin with tennis, where Zhang Qinwen has become the first home winner of the China Open, defeating Russian teenager Mira Andreeva 7-5, 6-4. The Olympic gold medalist was a wildcard entry in Beijing, having struggled with form and fitness after elbow surgery last year. It was Zhang's first title in nearly 2 years, making her the first ever Chinese player to win the tournament since its inception back in 2004. The football now in Manchester City overcame a hostile Anfield to beat Liverpool 3-0 in a highly charged English Premier League clash. Merseyside fans greeted City at the gates with deafening chants and boos in what was the team's first contest since being found guilty of over 100 financial breaches just last month. Nazif Karim with more.
12: Liverpool fans quickly seized on the opportunity to unleash a barrage of chants and highly creative protests prior to the kickoff at Anfield, greeting City players with a chorus of sarcastic boos and chants as they arrived. One banner read, "A generation of supporters cheated," while some fans held three balloons with the numbers 114, a reference to the 114 charges of financial misconduct brought against City last month. Another read, "And after all, you really robbed us all," one of several parody lyrics displayed by fans inspired by the song Wonderwall by English rock band Oasis, who are City supporters. Despite the hostile environment, it was business as usual on the pitch for the Premier League leaders. City capitalised on a controversial 62nd-minute red card to Ryan Gravenberch, with Erling Haaland firing the visitors ahead 3 minutes later. Goals by Jeremy Doku and Ryan Cherki secured the 3-0 victory, moving them 3 points clear of holders Arsenal at the top of the table. City boss Enzo Maresca had this to say on the hostile environment.
13: "I said during the week, we need to learn how to deal with the outside noise because of the situation, and the noise will be always there. So we need to learn how to deal with that. But at the same time, we need to try to make our noise, that is win games, like we have done today, because at the end of the game, I think our fans, they were singing, so the noise was from us and not from the environment."
12: Other fixtures saw Hull City maintain their unbeaten start with a 2-2 draw against Everton, while Palace were 3-1 winners over Nottingham Forest.
11: Well, to basketball now, the Dallas Mavericks have picked up their first win of the NBA preseason after beating the Houston Rockets 132-115 in Macau. Kyrie Irving led Dallas with 17 points at the Venetian Arena in what was his first game after 586 days out with a torn ACL. Marcus Smart led Houston's scoring efforts with 20 points. Dallas's victory wraps up a two-game preseason split for the NBA in Macau, with Houston winning the opening matchup back on Friday. Well, to American football now, the Jacksonville Jaguars have pulled off one of the most chaotic victories of the NFL season so far. He defeated the Philadelphia Eagles 19-17 at London's Tottenham Hotspur Stadium, sparked by a last-second go-ahead field goal from Jacksonville's Cam Little. Victory moved the high-flying Jaguars

0: West to 4-1 on the season as Philly fell to 2-3. Other results saw the Green Bay Packers crush historic foe Chicago Bears 31-7 in what was their most lopsided home win over Chicago in 12 years. Formula One now, and Max Verstappen is on top of the podium once again. The Red Bull driver claimed his second straight race victory of the season, winning the Singapore Grand Prix for the first time in his career after 10 attempts. Verstappen led from pole to finish 7 seconds ahead of Ferrari's Charles Leclerc, with championship leader Kimi Antonelli third for Mercedes after 62 laps at Marina Bay Street Circuit. Victory caps off a dominant weekend in the Lion City for Verstappen, who also won Saturday's sprint race. And finally, in MotoGP, Aprilia's Marco Bezzecchi has edged Spaniard Raul Fernandez to win the Indonesian Grand Prix, with Jorge Martin coming in third. Racing with a fractured finger sustained in a crash back on Saturday, Fernandez and Bezzecchi surged all the way from the chasing pack, but the Italian took the lead with 9 laps remaining and never looked back. Martin tops the Riders' Championship with 355 points, 2 ahead of fellow Spaniard Mike Marquez. Bezzecchi is third with 309 points. And that is your look at sport.
1: Thanks, Carlos. Time for a look at the weather forecast. It's going to be mainly fine, apart from one or two isolated light rain patches at first. It'll be dry and hot again later on. A high today of about 31 degrees in town and a few degrees even higher in the New Territories. Winds will be moderate easterlies. Looking ahead, still fine and dry tomorrow, but hot during the daytime. The temperature difference between day and night will be rather large over inland areas. It'll get windier with sunny periods in the following couple of days. Currently at the observatory, 27 degrees Celsius, relative humidity at 79%.

0: Time now for a look at some of the other headlines with Tony Sabine.
1: It's 7:30. I'm Tony Sabine. Passengers have been flocking to the newly redeveloped Huanggang border crossing, which opened earlier this morning. Some people who took the first cross-border bus from Kwantung started queuing up at 5 o'clock in the morning, an hour before departure time. One told RTHK they wanted to be part of this historic moment and be among the first to experience the new collaborative inspection and joint clearance. Others say they had registered for the new face recognition system and wanted to try crossing the border without having to use their travel documents. Overseas, Ukrainian President Volodymyr Zelensky says that Kyiv supported a US-announced energy ceasefire with Russia and was ready to stop strikes on Russian energy facilities if Moscow did the same. Zelensky says Ukraine was waiting for the details of the arrangement discussed between Washington and Moscow, but added that Russian drones and bombs had continued to attack Ukraine.
2: We welcome such an agreement. Unfortunately, Russian Shahed drones were in the skies throughout the day today, and there are Shaheds in the skies right now as well. There were also strikes, regrettably, including guided aerial bombs. There also were attacks on our energy infrastructure.
1: Saudi officials say at least one person was killed and 11 wounded in yesterday's attack by Houthi rebels on Riyadh's international airport. That incident happened a day after an attack, which was also claimed by the Yemeni group, which killed at least a dozen people and wounded hundreds more, and forced Saudi authorities to suspend airport operations on Saturday. This Palestinian woman in Gaza City said her relative was one of those killed in Saturday's strike.
3: What can we do? God's mercy is upon everyone. We hope that we would have peace here and there. Saudi Arabia is the land of the Prophet. I hope there will be peace, for it to be our guarantor.
1: The US, Canadian, German and Spanish embassies in Saudi Arabia have warned their citizens to avoid Riyadh Airport, while Australia urged its citizens to shelter in place. 11 people were killed and 27 hurt in western Turkey when a coach turned over after colliding with a truck. The governor's office of the local Manisa district said the coach crashed near the entry to a motorway between the city of Bursa and the seaside city of Izmir. And in sports, Max Verstappen won the Singapore Grand Prix.

0: For the first time in his career, Red Bull's Verstappen finished ahead of Ferrari's Charles Leclerc, with championship leader Kimi Antonelli third for Mercedes after 62 laps under the lights of the Marina Bay Street Circuit. And that's the news from RTHK.
1: Thanks to Tony Sabine in our newsroom. You're listening to Hong Kong Today with Todd Harding and me, Carol Musgrave. Leading the news this morning, the new Hong Kong port opens for business, with John Lee hailing it as a key project for Hong Kong to serve national development.
2: In the United States, a Republican senator hits out at US President Donald Trump's diesel supply deal with Russia, saying it may be illegal.
1: And the World Bank is in discussions with up to 40 countries to help them manage rising energy prices caused by the Middle East conflict.
2: The new Hong Kong port facilities have just opened. Chief Executive John Lee says the opening of the redeveloped port, which has 24-hour clearance services for passengers and passenger vehicles, carries significant meaning. Lee said it reflects the implementation of national planning, puts institutional innovation into practice, and promotes cross-boundary flows. Wallace Wong reports.
3: Speaking at the opening ceremony of the port, Lee said the checkpoint would be more convenient and efficient. He added that the project was a significant milestone in the connectivity of the Greater Bay Area.
4: The Hong Kong SAR released its first five-year plan last month, proactively aligning with the national 15th five-year plan to better integrate into and serve national development. It calls for facilitating the cross-border movement of people and enhancing the efficiency of border clearance. The opening of the redeveloped Wangang port represents a concrete step for Hong Kong to align with national development strategies and deeply participate in the development of the Greater Bay Area.
3: Lee noted that the new collaborative inspection and joint clearance model at the Hong Kong port would enhance border clearance efficiency and improve travelers' experience. He added that the new checkpoint would further facilitate the flow of people, logistics, capital, and information between Hong Kong and Shenzhen, promoting GBA integration. Writing on his blog, Financial Secretary Paul Chan said the redeveloped port is designed to handle 200,000 passengers a day, five times its previous capacity. He also noted it would take about 5 minutes for passengers to complete entry and exit procedures, compared with the previous 30 minutes.
1: Secretary for Security Chris Tang, meanwhile, is confident the redeveloped Hong Kong port will offer greater convenience for travellers. Marcus Lum has this report.
5: Speaking at the checkpoint's opening ceremony, Chris Tang said authorities had conducted thorough stress testing at Hong Kong Port.
6: Since the Hong Kong port area was established on July 31st, we have already done a great deal of work. We have conducted more than 100 tests, including some stress tests, as well as system and process testing. We have confidence that the checkpoint will provide a safe, smooth, efficient, and pleasant border clearance experience for people.
5: Transport Minister Mabel Chan, for her part, expressed hope that the new checkpoint would bring convenience for cross-border travelers. Chan, who inspected public transport facilities at the port, said multiple tests had been conducted to improve the traffic flow and on-site instructions there. Meanwhile, an official from the Shenzhen Port Office, Xue Huaming, said a large number of travelers were expected to go through the redeveloped port following its opening, and authorities would be prepared for peak travel flows. He added that crowd control measures were in place to ensure a better experience for people.
2: Marcus Lam. Whitman Hung, the director of the Greater Bay Area Research Center of the China Silk Road iValley Research Institute, said the opening of the redeveloped Hong Kong port further enhances Hong Kong's connectivity and benefits frequent cross-border travelers. He spoke to Wallace Wong.
7: First of all, the capacity is important, right? The 200,000 passengers, that's about five times previous capacity. And also the shortened time, because the new collaborative inspection and joint clearance feature will shorten the time across the border from originally maybe 30 minutes to about 5 minutes. So I think that will make it, you know, much more convenient for people who travel across the border. These days, I mean, this thing called 1 hour living circle, right, in the Greater Bay Area, you know, I travel to Shenzhen almost two or three times a week. But I don't really go through the Hong Kong port these days. I take the high-speed train most of the time. But there are other people who like to take the land crossing if they're going.

0: going, for example, to the area nearby, or if they want to connect to the subway in Huanggang, especially if those people who live in the new territories, it will make sense for them to go through Huanggang instead of coming all the way back to West Kowloon to get a high-speed train.
1: So do you think the opening of the redeveloped Huanggang port will further boost the cooperation between Hong Kong and Shenzhen, especially in terms of business and technology?
0: Definitely, definitely. And also with the development of Northern Metropolis, not only the Hetao area, but, you know, all the whole area of the future, like Shenzhen, all those places, it's all very close to the Huanggang port. So increasing the capacity and the convenience will make it easier for people to travel across the border, maybe on a daily basis or even twice daily. You know, sometimes I have a meeting in Shenzhen in the morning, I go there, and then I may have another meeting in Hong Kong. In the afternoon, I come back, and then I have a dinner appointment there, and I go up. So every time I cross the border, the time saved for me will, you know, make it easier for me to plan such trips.
1: So to what extent do you think the new Huanggang port will become a major checkpoint that people would opt for?
0: I think one of the things it's important is right now the Huanggang port itself doesn't have a MTR station on the Hong Kong side. So we're still relying on franchise bus, but of course it's better than the old one, which is just the yellow bus. So it is better. And then you can also take a taxi there, I presume. So yeah, it's better. But if in the future, if they can build just like maybe extension from Lok Ma Chau or whatever, another MTR station, then it will be, you know, much easier for people to cross. Of course, it's not easy because you think about it, the checkpoint is over on the Shenzhen side. But if you look at Shenzhen Bay, that's exactly what they do, right? You can take a taxi over. So for right now, this is probably the best solution we can have right now.
1: As you just mentioned, there's currently no MTR station there. So how would you assess the accessibility of the new checkpoint at the moment? Do you think the current transport support is enough for now?
0: We will wait and see. Of course, they have planned it, and they have increased the number of licensed bus. So instead of the old days when we go through Huanggang, we have to go to Shenzhen and then take a yellow bus, right? It costs something like $8.50. And then you have to walk between the two checkpoints. You know, walk through the Hong Kong checkpoint, take the bus again, go through the mainland checkpoint. It takes a much longer time. This time, because it's all in the same facility, so all you need to do is to take a bus or take a taxi to the checkpoint, then you cross it, and then you're already in Shenzhen. So I think it's definitely better than the previous arrangement. Whether the new transport is enough, I'm sure the government have planned it according to capacity, but we need to see after when it opens how it goes. I think that at the beginning, definitely it's enough, but then in the longer time, you know, all the cross-border checkpoints in the past, we underestimate the capacity. Shenzhen Bay, Huanggang, every single one, even Lintong, Hongyinwei, we underestimate the number of people who actually cross it before we build it. But that's just the reality. I mean, because the closer relationship between two sides of the border and the closer collaboration, especially in both the business and retail and expanding and entertainment, it just draw the people over. So that's what I say. I think it's probably enough for now, but we need to wait and see if in the future we need to increase the capacity.
1: I see. So finally, the Huanggang port introduces the collaborative inspection and joint clearance model. Do you think this arrangement can be adopted at other border checkpoints as well?
0: Definitely. Of course, it needs to be at a place where both checkpoints are located together. So Shenzhen Bay, definitely. But in the future, if we can also change, for example, Luowu into this kind of dual checkpoint in the same facility, then we can use this. It will definitely help. And also, I think in the future, they may have another small checkpoint between the loop and the Shenzhen Hetao area. So if they can introduce that as well. So definitely anywhere when it's practical, it can be done. Of course, you can't do that in Wangamdo, right? Because you actually have to drive through. So it's a long distance between the two inspection points. But for the ones like Shenzhen Bay, definitely they can do it.
2: Wallace Wang with that report. Turning to other news now, the chairman of the Bar Association, Jose Antonio Morellet, has urged the government to enhance transparency around proxy votes in matters related to building management. Again, Wallace Wang has more.
3: Jose Antonio Morillet's remarks came after the government proposed amendments to the Building Management Ordinance to lower the risk of bid rigging in response to November's fire at Wang Fu Court, which took 168 lives. Speaking on a TVB program, Morillet said authorities should consider capping the number of proxy votes per person. But he said the association had reservations about restricting proxy holder to relatives or other owners in the same

0: state.
1: We believe there are other possible ways instead of restricting who can be authorized as a proxy holder. We think transparency should be enhanced. For example, there can be a requirement that authorization forms must be returned 96 hours before an owner's meeting and made public at an easily visible place in the building 48 hours before the meeting, showing which unit is represented by which person.
0: Morillette said if an owner wishes to authorize a friend as a proxy holder instead of relatives, the decision should be respected. He also proposed setting up an online voting platform to make the process more convenient for homeowners.
2: Wallace Wong. Cyclists yesterday praised the Hong Kong Cyclothon's move to the West Kowloon Cultural District and the new 56-kilometre course, saying the change offered a fresh experience that will boost interest in cycling and sports tourism. Marcus Lum reports.
3: This year's start and end points were located at the West Kowloon Cultural District, and the 50-kilometer non-race ride was extended to 56 kilometers on a new 5-tunnel free bridge course. There was also a shorter 32-kilometer course. The new route featured the Central Kowloon Bypass, which connects Yau Ma Tei and Kai Tak, enabling cyclists to ride through six districts, including Yau Chin Mong, Sham Shui Po, Kwai Ching, Chun Wan, Sha Tin, and Kowloon City. Shan Hong Kei Properties Executive Director Adam Kwok said the move to start and finish at the West Kowloon Cultural District allowed riders to enjoy the uniqueness of the location.
4: West Kowloon Cultural District is truly unique, combining arts, culture, commerce and sports. A new landmark for Hong Kong, we hope the relocation offer visitors a fresh experience and showcase the combination of sports and tourism in Hong Kong.
3: Two-time Olympic medalist Sarah Lee YC said Hong Kong's strong performance at the recent Asian Games in Nagoya has increased public attention on cycling. Lee also noted the new route's uniqueness and hoped that organizers could explore more new routes in the future. Another cyclist, surnamed Lee, said riding on the Tsing Ma and Tin Kau bridges left the deepest impression on her, as these are roads that people usually only drive across. A World University Trophy was also introduced at this year's event, in which cyclists from top 100 global institutions in Hong Kong, the mainland and overseas joined the 56-kilometer non-race ride. Speaking at the event's award ceremony, Chief Secretary Eric Chan said Hong Kong's first five-year plan and the 2026 policy address have set out the direction for the city's tourism development over the next 5 years and proposed concrete measures to deepen the coordinated development of culture, sports and tourism.
5: Going forward, we will continue to link events and tourism to boost appeal for visitors from home and abroad, further promote city tourism, and continue to build Hong Kong into Asia's capital for major events.
3: That Hong Kong Tourism Board said this year's event was larger than previous editions, drawing more than 6,000 participants from 21 countries and territories, including about 1,000 riders who traveled from the mainland and overseas. For the UCI Class 1.1 road race, French cyclist Paul McNair came first, finishing ahead of Germany's Max Kanter in second place, with Italy's Matteo Mosciati coming third.
6: Marcus Lum there. Police say they're investigating a request for assistance after the late singer Anita Moy's ashes were reported missing from a monastery on Lantau. Here's Aaron Tan.
7: A fan page celebrating the Cantopop star published a notice saying her ashes had gone missing from Po Lin Monastery in July. Moy's family later notified the police. The fan club is urging anyone with information to come forward. Police say no one has been arrested so far, adding that they will stay in touch with the relevant parties. Moy, who was dubbed the Queen of Cantopop and was also a celebrated actress, died in 2003, aged 40.
2: The time is 7:47. You're listening to Hong Kong Today. In the United States, a prominent Republican senator says U.S. President Donald Trump's diesel supply deal with Russia may be illegal. The comments add to bipartisan criticism of the arrangement announced by Trump last week, as Jamie Clark reports.
8: And by the way, today Russia agreed to send us

0: record highs. That could hurt Trump's fellow Republicans in next month's congressional elections that'll determine whether they maintain their thin majorities in Congress. Analysts have said Trump's agreement with Moscow was unlikely to lead to sustained lower fuel prices. US Treasury Secretary Scott Bessent told Fox News that the Trump administration will follow through with the deal using existing legal authority.
1: We're going to do it with all the legal authorities we have. So, you know, anyone in Congress who says whether it's an old bill or the current Lindsey Graham bill prohibits us from doing it is wrong.
0: Trump last month signed a sweeping Russia sanctions bill into law, named after the late Republican Senator Lindsey Graham, a longtime Russia hawk who was a staunch backer of the legislation. Tillis said the president's actions and his comments are the exact opposite of the intent of that bill. He's not the first Republican to criticize the new diesel deal. Mike Pence, Trump's former vice president, called his decision to lift sanctions on Russia oil a betrayal of Graham's legacy and urged the president to rescind it. As Trump's poll numbers have cratered, congressional Republicans have increasingly distanced themselves from the president on matters ranging from the conflict in Iran to the trade war with Canada.
2: Washington has made a surprise announcement of an energy ceasefire between Russia and Ukraine. However, there's been no word from Moscow on the announcement, and Ukraine's President Volodymyr Zelensky says he's still waiting to see details of the deal. Zelensky said that Russian forces were maintaining their attacks on Ukrainian energy targets regardless of Trump's announcement. Jamie Clark again.
0: Following days of pressure from US President Donald Trump for Ukraine to halt its attacks on Russian oil refineries, Trump unexpectedly announced on social media that Ukraine and Russia had agreed to an energy ceasefire. He said the ceasefire was effective immediately, but didn't elaborate further. Trump blames those strikes for a rise in diesel prices that's hurting his Republican Party ahead of US midterm elections next month. Ukrainian President Volodymyr Zelensky rejected that he was to blame for energy price rises, adding that, quote, everybody in the world knew that the war in the Middle East was a bigger factor. He said he was waiting for the details of the energy ceasefire. He also said that Russian forces were maintaining their attacks on Ukrainian energy targets, regardless of Trump's announcement.
3: Ukraine is ready to refrain from striking Russian energy facilities, and we expect Russia to show the same readiness.
0: In a dramatic deterioration in relations, Trump on Saturday warned Zelensky that he'd better damn well stop attacking Russian refineries. He also urged Ukrainians to replace their leader at new elections, suspended since the war began in 2022. Zelensky responded that he would call a vote if Russian President Vladimir Putin agreed to a 60-day ceasefire. Zelensky said it was up to Ukrainians to choose their leader, but added that there needed to be an end to the fighting first. Ukrainian law prohibits elections under martial law for security reasons. On the streets of Kyiv, several residents expressed anger at Trump's suggestion.
4: No one has the right to tell us what to do, especially since elections cannot be held during wartime. In my view, it is a betrayal by our partners.
0: Zelensky said there'd been more than 200 strikes on Ukrainian energy generating capacity in the past week, and 17 on oil and gas installations. Meanwhile, Russian technology and AI company Yandex said that its infrastructure had been damaged in a drone attack, resulting in the complete shutdown of its data center in the Vladimir region. It's the third major data center to have been taken out of action in the last few days.
5: Jamie Clark. Former Vice Foreign Minister Fu Ying has called for greater international cooperation on scientific research and environmental protection in the Arctic, rather than engaging in geopolitical competition over imagined security threats. She made the remarks while leading a delegation to the 2026 Arctic Circle Assembly in Iceland's capital Reykjavik.
6: You see, I often hear argument about China's threat, but there's so much imagination in it. They are afraid of China just because China is big. China is big. Lots of population. That's a fact. And the intention of a country and the capability of a country cannot be imagined. But here in Arctic,

0: Arctic. I don't see why we are a threat. We're not going to fight a war in the Arctic. You can't fight a war in the Arctic, given the weather.
1: The World Bank says it's in discussions with 30 to 40 countries to offer aid and help them manage energy shocks and price increases triggered by the war in the Middle East. Aaron Tam has this report.
2: In an interview with Reuters news agency, World Bank President Ajay Banga said the global lender is on standby and ready to help whenever asked for.
3: What happened was when the war broke out, the initial thoughts were that oil would become $150, $200. If you actually go back in time, oil stayed below 100 pretty quickly. And it's only recently that it went past 100 again. But it stayed well below. And fertilizer prices, the people thought fertilizer prices would go in one direction. As it turned out, first, potash prices began to adjust because Saudi Arabia was able to move it across the continent and out the other way. That changed over time. And then urea prices began to adjust down. So in fact, in a funny kind of way, the actual impact that was expected when the war broke out versus what happened over the next 6 months was different. Now, I think pressures are building up again, diesel prices because of refinery capacity, as well as not being able to move things out of the Middle East, fertilizer prices. There is pressure.
2: Banga stressed that the war in the Middle East is not the only reason for countries to seek financial assistance. Climate change is also affecting economies across the world.
3: Any issue that creates instability in the ability of people to grow their food on the one hand, and two, manage through environmental crises is going to be important. But I think the real thing is not just El Nino by itself. It's the combination of your earlier questions. What's happening to fertilizer prices? What's happening to energy costs? What's happening to debt? It's that put together that creates its own challenges. And I think that'll call upon all of us to be far more careful on what we prepare for in the coming months. As I said, Iran, we were able to think pretty quickly and get a package together. Would we need to do even more work on if El Nino has the negative impacts that people fear? Probably. And then we'll see. We'll try our best to be helpful.
2: Banga noted that many developing countries have been hit hard by high interest rates at a time when their fiscal coffers are still depleted by measures taken during the COVID-19 pandemic.
4: Aaron Tan and Carlos Escueta will be back with a final look at the latest sporting action in just a moment.
5: Hong Kong's five-year plan is announced. We will drive the transformation of the service sector, pooling global innovation resources and talent. Leverage the edge as a common law jurisdiction to develop a hub for legal talent and a global capital of mediation. Enhance IP protection regime. Nurture arts and culture industries. Develop sports for the people, elites, and industry.

0: Good morning. Sports news now with me. I'm Carlos Escueda. We begin with tennis, and Zheng Qinwen has become the first home winner of the China Open, defeating Russian teenager Mira Andreeva 7-5, 6-4. The Olympic gold medalist was a wild card entry in Beijing, having struggled with form and fitness after elbow surgery last year. It was Zheng's first title in nearly 2 years, making her the first ever Chinese player to win the tournament since its inception in 2004. Football now, in Manchester City overcame a hostile Anfield to beat Liverpool 3-0 in a highly charged English Premier League clash. Merseyside fans greeted City at the gates with deafening chants and boos in what was the team's first contest since being found guilty of over 100 financial breaches last month. Nasir Karim with more.
1: Liverpool fans quickly seized on the opportunity to unleash a barrage of chants and highly creative protests prior to the kickoff at Anfield, greeting City players with a chorus of sarcastic boos and chants as they arrived. One banner read, "A generation of supporters cheated," while some fans held three balloons with the numbers 114, a reference to the 114 charges of financial misconduct brought against City last month. Another read, "And after all, you really robbed us all," one of several parody lyrics displayed by fans inspired by the song Wonderwall by English rock band Oasis, who are City supporters. Despite the hostile environment, it was business as usual on the pitch for the Premier League leaders. City capitalised on a controversial 62nd-minute red card to Ryan Gravenberch, with Erling Haaland firing the visitors ahead 3 minutes later. Goals by Jeremy Doku and Ryan Cherki secured the 3-0 victory, moving them 3 points clear of holders Arsenal at the top of the table. City boss Enzo Maresca had this to say on the hostile environment.
2: "I said during the week, we need to learn how to deal with the outside noise because of the situation, and the noise will be always there.

0: need to learn how to deal with that, but at the same time, we need to try to make our noise, that is win games, like we have done today, because at the end of the game, I think our fans, they were sinking, so the noise was from us and not from the environment.
1: Other fixtures saw Hull City maintain their unbeaten start with a 2-2 draw against Everton, while Palace were 3-1 winners over Nottingham Forest.
2: Well, to Formula One now, and Max Verstappen is on top of the podium once again. The Red Bull driver claimed his second straight race victory of the season, winning the Singapore Grand Prix for the first time in his career after 10 attempts. Verstappen led from pole to finish 7 seconds ahead of Ferrari's Charles Leclerc, the championship leader Kimi Antonelli third for Mercedes after 62 laps at Marina Bay Street Circuit. And finally in hoops, the Dallas Mavericks have picked up their first win of the NBA preseason after beating the Houston Rockets 132-115 in Macau. Kyrie Irving led Dallas with 17 points at the Venetian Arena in what was his first game after 586 days out with a torn ACL. Dallas' victory wraps up a 2-game preseason split for the NBA in Macau, with Houston winning the opening matchup on Friday. And that's your look at sport.
3: Thanks, Carlos. The weather forecast for today, it'll be mainly fine. It'll be dry and hot later on, with a high of about 31 degrees in town, a few degrees higher in the New Territories. Winds will be moderate easterlies. Currently at the observatory, the temperature is 27 degrees Celsius. Relative humidity stands at 78%.
4: The mainland and Hong Kong are connected. We all do our best with what we have to achieve a bright future together.

0: RTHK, the news at 8 with Tony Sabine. Passengers have been flocking to the newly redeveloped Huanggang border crossing, which opened at 6:30 this morning. Some people who took the first cross-border bus from Kwun Tong started queuing up at 5 o'clock in the morning, an hour before the departure time. One told RTHK they wanted to be part of this historic moment and be among the first to experience the new collaborative inspection and joint clearance system. Others say they had registered for the new face recognition system and wanted to try crossing the border without having to use their travel documents. Overseas, Ukrainian President Volodymyr Zelensky says that Kyiv supports a US-announced energy ceasefire with Russia and is ready to stop strikes on Russian energy facilities if Moscow did the same. Zelensky says Ukraine was waiting for the details of the arrangement discussed between Washington and Moscow, but added that Russian drones and bombs had continued to attack Ukraine.
1: We welcome such an agreement. Unfortunately, Russian Shahed drones were in the skies throughout the day today, and there are Shaheds in the skies right now as well. There were also strikes, regrettably, including guided aerial bombs. There also were attacks on our energy infrastructure.
0: Saudi officials say at least one person was killed and 11 wounded in yesterday's attack by Houthi rebels on Riyadh's international airport. That incident happened a day after another attack, which was also claimed by the Yemeni group, killed at least a dozen people, wounded hundreds more, and forced Saudi authorities to suspend airport operations on Saturday. This Palestinian man in Gaza City says his relative was one of those killed in Saturday's strike.
2: The brother Talal used to always call us to check up on us during the war, during the days of famine, and throughout all of our situation, which everyone knows. All of this will hopefully be in the balance of his good deeds. He would always call. The last call was less than a week ago. He would call to check up on us because everyone knows how communications and the internet are here and the general situation here. May God have mercy on him.